Maidstone's Finest. And the tune that took over on the top spot from T-Rex and Telegram Sam. Spent 3 weeks at the top of the UK charts in 1972 from the 15th of February, Chicory Tip and Son of My Father. One of the first tunes to use and feature a synthesizer. Well, there you are, you see. 1972 remembered in this half of the show. In the second half of the programme, we'll be looking at 2015. But first, a song originally recorded by the Young Rascals in 1967, done here in 72 by David Cassidy.

Oh, no need to giggle. From the LP Back to Front, there he was, Gilbert O'Sullivan and Claire Spencer. 2 weeks at number one, as did David Cassidy. And how could I be sure? If you've just tuned in, hello there, it's Richard Smith here with Call Me Number One, the show where we look at two different years from two different decades and play a selection of the UK singles chart number one hits. Still to come later, we'll be playing the biggest selling single from 1972. But first, here's a tune that just spent the 1 week at number one for Rod Stewart.

From the LP Never a Dull Moment, Rod Stewart, and You Wear It Well, You Know. Now, it's likely to get quite noisy in the next 6 minutes here on your favourite station. A couple of real rockers from 1972, Slade very shortly, but first this from Alice Cooper. School's out.

Spent 10 weeks on the charts in 1972, three of those at number one for Noddy Holder and the Boys from Slade, from the LP Slade, and Mama We're All Crazy Now, School's Out for Alice Cooper before that. Oh, blimey. Take your earplugs out now. After the break, we'll be looking at 2015 here on Corby Number 1, so please do stay with us for some more classic sounds. But to conclude our visit to 1972, it's a Christian hymn published in 1779 with words written in 1772 by the English poet and Anglican clergyman John Newton. It's done here in 1972 by the pipes and drums of the Royal Scots Dragoon Guards, spent 5 weeks at number one for Amazing Grace.

0: You're listening to Call Me Number One. It's the show where we look at two different years from two different decades and play some of the songs that made the famous number one spot in the UK singles charts. 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Call Me Number One on your favourite station.
1: Yes, it is. Call Me Number One, the show that looks at number one sounds from two different years in two different decades. In the first half of the show, we were looking at 1972. So during this half of the programme, the focus of our attention will be 2015. So getting us off and running, a tune that spent 3 weeks at number one in March and April of 2015 from the LP I Cry When I Laugh. This will be Jessica Glynn.

Spent 34 weeks on the charts in 2015, and one of those at number one. His first UK number one single, Justin Bieber, Canadian artist, and What Do You Mean? Jess Glyn before that, 3 weeks at number one for her, and Hold My Hand. It's Call Me Number One, the show where we'll look at two different years from two different decades, and in this half of the programme, it's 2015 that seeks our attention. Moving on to another tune that spent just 1 week at the top spot in the UK charts, this'll be One Direction, who are going to drag me down, apparently.

0: Black Magic from the LP Get Weird Little Mix topped the UK singles charts with combined sales of, get this, 113,000 in its first week, making it the group's first single to top the charts since their 2012 single Wings remained at the number one spot for 3 weeks. And very nice it was too. Nice work if you can get it for Black Magic Little Mix. One Direction from the LP Made in the AM before that, and Drag Me Down. If you've just tuned in, hello there, it's Richard Smith here with Call Me Number One, the show where we look at two different years from two different decades and play a selection of the number one hits from the UK singles charts. What could be simpler? Still to come, the biggest selling single from 2015, a year which saw 23, count them, 23 different number ones at the top of the charts. And here's one that's no exception, the debut single recorded by American singer Charlie Puth, featuring singer-songwriter Meghan Trainor and their tribute to Marvin Gaye.
1: Let's Marvin

shades of grey from the original motion picture soundtrack, Ellie Goulding and Love Me Like You Do spent 4 weeks on the top of the charts during February and March. Before that, Charlie Puth featuring Meghan Trainor, Let Marvin Gaye and Get It On from August of 2015. Anyway, we've reached the end of the show. Thank you so much for joining me on the show today. I really do hope that you've enjoyed our journey back to 1972 and 2015. We're down to our final piece on Call Me Number One for this time around. Released on the 10th of November 2014, it spent 6 weeks on the top of the charts from the 28th of December 2014 to the 7th of February 2015. It is Mark Ronson featuring Bruno Mars. And the biggest selling single from 2015, that's Uptown Funk. Thanks again for listening. Take care. Ta-ra!

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2: From the Sky News Centre at 2, a week after a suspected terror plot at RAF Fairford in Gloucestershire, the US Air Force has removed all its bombers from there. 21 aircraft have been sent back to their bases in America. Six men have been arrested and bailed after three suspicious vans were found near the site, which the Trump administration has used to strike Iran. Our US correspondent David Blevins has the latest from Washington.
3: It is a rather vague statement from the Pentagon, which quite frankly leaves us with more questions than answers. We are left to assume it's because of the counter-terror operation there within the last week.
2: A man in his 40s has been arrested on suspicion of murder after the body of a woman was found in Norfolk. The victim in her 40s was discovered in Dursingham in the early hours of yesterday morning. The Justice Secretary's insisted the court backlog in England and Wales will fall during this Parliament as plans to scrap jury trials are watered down. Sir Keir Starmer wanted judge-led hearings for all but the most serious offences, which will now be limited to fraud and financial cases. Kemi Badenoch has declared the Conservatives will win the next election. The Tory leader opened their conference in Birmingham and followed Margaret Thatcher in publishing a 100-page booklet about how she'd govern. And now to sport, and Wales have suffered a third defeat in Four Nations League games after losing 1-0 at home to Denmark. The hosts conceded a second-half penalty in Cardiff following an error from goalkeeper Danny Ward. And manager Craig Bellamy says they weren't able to sustain the required intensity.
4: If you've seen, like, Thursday, we're on the front foot, so we're able to shorten distance. Today, we just couldn't work it well enough, couldn't get the energy up enough to be able to have a bigger say in the game.
2: The Republic of Ireland, meanwhile, let a lead slip as they drew 1-1 with Israel in Serbia. And this year's Strictly Come Dancing has lost its first contestant. Celebrity hairstylist Chris Appleton's been eliminated. That's the latest. I'm Stevie Shillinglaw.
0: Northern Air.
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0: This is Northern Air, this is 1998, and this is Phil and Sian.
1: Hello.
0: We're here again doing another one of those yeary things.
1: We're getting towards the end of the 90s now.
0: Yeah, absolutely. So there we go, Cher, and a huge number one for her, and Believe. And what we're going to do is play the hits and some of the lesser hits of 1998, and Sian's going to look at all the news.
1: Well, I can give you a few quick little snippets of news already.
0: Give us a taste.
1: 98 was the year the £2 coin was introduced, Phil. I didn't think it was that long ago, but according to my sources, the first DVDs appeared in the UK. That doesn't seem right either, but again,
0: I would have thought that was earlier, wouldn't you?
1: It's funny how time flies, isn't it? It was also the year the Union Jack dress worn by Jerry Halliwell was sold at auction for £41,000.
0: And it was only a couple of years before that she'd worn it, wasn't it?
1: Yeah.
0: So girl power and all that
1: stuff. I hope she'd had it dry cleaned.
0: You would hope, wouldn't you?

0: 1998 for Fatboy Slim and Gangsta Trippin'. Before that, it was A Brim Full of Asher, produced by Norman Cook, who is, of course, Fatboy Slim. We don't just throw this show together, you know.
1: No.
0: No, it's all arranged. 1998, and Sian's got the news.
1: Got a few deaths for you. A bit depressing, but Sonny Bono, 62.
0: He was Sonny of Sonny and Cher. Another connection, we just played Cher.
1: Yeah, well, that was deliberate,
0: yeah,
1: obviously.
0: Of course, yeah.
1: Catherine Cookson. She was 91. She was a novelist, wasn't she?
0: She was. Have you read any of her books?
1: I'd be lying if I said yes.
0: So would I.
1: I've not. But I'm sure she's very good because she's very famous.
0: It's not really our kind of stuff, I don't think.
1: No. Linda McCartney was 56.
0: Was that 1998?
1: Yeah, well, you're very familiar with Linda McCartney being the biggest Beatles fan in the world. In fact, what are you wearing right now, Phil?
0: I'm wearing a big Beatles thingy. But that's a long time. I didn't realise it was such a long time ago. 1998.
1: I didn't think that either. And finally.
0: I met her once. She was lovely. I agree.
1: Was she?
0: Yeah, she was really, really
1: nice. Well, you're going
0: to
1: have to tell us now. How did you meet her?
0: Well, it was after a Paul McCartney concert. I met her and I met Paul, of course. Just said hello to Paul. I was talking to her when all the fans were crowded around Paul. We were just sort of standing around chatting to Linda.
1: So what kind of year would that be, roughly?
0: That would be 1979.
1: Oh, flipping heck. Yeah. That is a while ago.
0: It's a while ago.
1: Finally, this year, we lost Frank Sinatra. He was 82.
0: This is amazing when you hear this, because you don't think about it. You just think, oh, it was a few years ago. 1998.
1: It all comes flooding back, doesn't it?
0: It does. Do you remember this one? This was the Eurovision entry for Israel, and it won. This is called Diva. This is Dana International.

0: 1998 for Diva from Dana International. And that was the winner of the Eurovision Song Contest, wasn't it?
1: It was, and that's on my list of facts here, Phil, held in Birmingham.
0: Well, it was in England, was it? Right.
1: Yeah.
0: So, oh, yeah, of course, Katrina and the Waves won it the year before, didn't they?
1: Yeah. Great memory, haven't you?
0: Well, that was the last time England won it. We get no points anymore, do we?
1: Nil point. It was also the year the UK and Irish governments signed the Good Friday Agreement. That was the 10th of April, 1998. And the Winter Olympics were held in Nagano, Japan. We won one bronze medal.
0: Is that it?
1: Yes.
0: Bit pathetic, wasn't it?
1: Yeah.
0: It's 1998 with a bit of Kylie.

0: and A Hard Lot Life. Got to number two in 1998, and before that it was Kylie Minogue and Breathe. What number do you reckon that got to, Sian?
1: She's pretty popular, so maybe three.
0: Number 16. Wasn't a big hit, was it?
1: To be fair, it's not a song I'm particularly familiar with, so no, it's not one of the bigger ones, is it?
0: Yeah,
1: was that the lull where she wasn't quite as popular?
0: Maybe that was what it was, but it's sort of become a sort of an anthem for her now. People really like that. Breathe from Kylie in 1998, and a bit more news.
1: 10th of August, Manchester United began broadcasting from their own TV channel, MUTV.
0: That long ago. It was really poor in those days.
1: Is it still going,
0: that? Oh, yeah. Yeah, it's really professional. It was really poor in the old days.
1: Was it?
0: Yeah, it wasn't very good at all.
1: They were the second club to do so. Would you like to guess who the first was?
0: I'm guessing probably either Chelsea or Liverpool.
1: Middlesbrough.
0: Middlesbrough, wow.
1: Well, that was why I put it in, because I thought it was a bit surprising.
0: Wouldn't have got that.
1: Borough TV, 1997, that launched. It was probably much worse.
0: Must have been very popular.
1: September, Ford introduced the new Focus family hatchback, eventually replaced the Escort.
0: Yeah, and it's changed over the years. It was a little car. It's much bigger now.
1: It's a very popular car, isn't it? Yeah. I mean, Fords always are. They're kind of generic. Everyone likes them.
0: We've
1: got
0: one of those, yeah.
1: 9th of November, Human Rights Act received royal assent.
0: 1998. Northern Air.

0: That's Touch and Go. Oh, sorry. And that's called Would You? And before that, it was Tampere. And If You Buy This Record, Your Life Will Be Better. Both songs got to number three in the charts in 1998.
1: A few more quick facts.
0: Absolutely.
1: John Hume and David Trimble were awarded the Nobel Peace Prize for their efforts to find a peaceful solution to the conflict in Northern Ireland. Boxing Day storm hit Ireland, Southern Scotland and Northern England, causing widespread destruction. But this was also the year that a study in the Lancet Medical Journal suggested there's a link between the MMR vaccination and autism. Obviously, that sparked massive controversy and led to the anti-vax movement. And I think it's been disproven now, hasn't it? But what a massive effect that had.
0: Absolutely, yeah. A lot of kids not being vaccinated and all that kind of stuff, yeah.
1: Yeah, yeah.
0: Absolutely. 1998 and a big film, I think, Titanic.
1: Oh, yes.
0: Yes. This is Celine Dion. This is My Heart Will Go On.

0: That's her. That's Sexy Boy. Got to number 13 in February of 1998, which is what we're looking at. It's Phil and Sian here on Northern Air.
1: First broadcast in the UK in 1998, you'll remember this, adult cartoon South Park.
0: Oh, I love the film.
1: It's just so inappropriate, isn't it? Famous for bad language, offensive content and catchy songs.
0: Yeah, absolutely. Have you seen the film?
1: Yes. Yeah,
0: it's just so good.
1: It's not for children.
0: Maybe not.
1: Mr. Hanky the Christmas Poo, yeah. One example of the characters.
0: Yeah, we've got that on the station. It says on it here, in the system, it says, Mr. Hanky the Christmas Poo, play with caution, in brackets, or maybe not at all.
1: Have you written that?
0: Yeah. It's just quite funny, though, isn't it?
1: Also this year, April 1998, George Michael was arrested in Beverly Hills. You probably remember that. He was caught in the public toilets committing a lewd act. I'm not sure if we ever actually found out what that was, but maybe we don't want to know.
0: Probably guess. Although I thought it was in the UK. It was in LA, was it?
1: I think he got caught both at different times.
0: Maybe.
1: So this was in Beverly Hills, this one. He later released the song Outside.
0: Maybe he should have stayed outside.
1: Maybe he should, yeah. With the video, was kind of poking fun at himself and his arrest. Do you remember the dance floor, the glittery urinals?
0: Yeah.
1: Also this year, fashion, it seemed to centre on combat trousers and vest tops. There was a lot of pop stars adopted this look, but most of all, I would say All Saints. Mm. And I really liked them at the time. At the end of 97, they'd released Never Ever, and that was a massive hit. I didn't know it was to the tune of Amazing Grace, but I do now, and I've had to listen to it.
0: Oh, is it?
1: Yes.
0: I never knew
1: Next
0: that.
1: Time you listen to it. Wow. But that actually came out in 97, so it doesn't qualify for our show today.
0: Okay.
1: In 98, they released Under the Bridge, which was a double A-side with Lady Marmalade, but that's not what we're going to play either, because we're going to play this.
0: Yeah.
1: Booty Call.
0: We are, but before we do, nobody knew what booty call meant, did they?
1: I think I did.
0: Did you? I mean, even now, are we allowed to sort of describe it to people who don't know what
1: a booty call
0: is?
1: They could use a search engine to look it up.
0: Would that be better than us telling them?
1: Maybe.
0: Okay.

0: Bewitched from Ireland, as they were, and that's C'est la vie, a big number one for them. Before that, it was that booty call from All Saints, and it was funny because I wasn't 100% sure. I pretty much knew what it meant, but Sian told me, and I'm glad we didn't tell you really live on there. So there we go. It's 1998, and it's Phil and Sian here on Northern Air. A couple more bits to go before we go for the day.
1: Let's see if you remember some of these films. These were released in 1998. City of Angels, Armageddon, Truman Show, X-Files movie, Doctor Dolittle, Blade, Sliding Doors, Practical Magic, Something About Mary. I loved that film.
0: I've seen two of them.
1: What?
0: I've seen Sliding Doors and Something About Mary.
1: Well, there's a few more. Hang on. Enemy of the State, Shakespeare in Love, Saving Private Ryan. You must have seen that.
0: No.
1: Phil?
0: No, I've never seen that.
1: Wedding Singer?
0: Can't remember. Don't think so. It's one of your favourites,
1: Wedding
0: isn't it?
1: Wedding Singer's awesome because it's all 80s songs.
0: Yeah.
1: I don't know how it would have aged because I haven't watched it for a long time, and sometimes they do age badly. But it's hilarious. Adam Sandler and Drew Barrymore. And definitely watch Saving Private Ryan.
0: Yep.
1: It's just very upsetting and hard to watch.
0: That was a big Oscar winner, I think.
1: It was Steven Spielberg, yeah. It was a World War II film with Tom Hanks and Matt Damon.
0: Yeah. It's Northern Air, 1998.

0: From 1998 for Sweetbox, their only hit, Everything's Gonna Be Alright, got to number five. Love that. I haven't heard that for ages.
1: I remember the song. I couldn't have told you the artist.
0: It was Pasha Bell's canon that got everybody was using that that classical piece, and they made a pop tune out of it.
1: You are so clever.
0: I know, but I'm intrigued by that Amazing Grace from
1: Listen
0: was
1: to it.
0: Never Ever, was it?
1: Yeah, Never Ever. Listen to it. And when you hear it, you'll go, Why didn't I notice this? Because that's what I did. Yeah. Why didn't I notice this before?
0: We'll do that. Last bit of news from Sian from 1998.
1: Well, this is about TV, really, and a really big TV show from the year. The Royal Family, that debuted in 1998, and I'm not talking about the Queen, I'm talking about Jim Royal. They're basically just a family sat watching TV. It was Caroline Ahern and Craig Cash. They were Dave and Denise, do you remember?
0: Of course, it was genius, I loved it.
1: Ricky Tomlinson and Sue Johnson as Jim and Barbara. Ralph Little was in there, although I don't think he was in later. He was Anthony, wasn't he, the son that they all picked on. And the theme tune was Oasis, Half the World Away. But that programme, I mean, it's so boring, but it's just so funny.
0: It was just real. It was great.
1: It was very, like, real life. And we're all sat there smoking on the sofa. But it was just funny because Jim Royal's just so naughty. But I think everyone identified with somebody in there, didn't they?
0: It was wonderful. I loved it.
2: This is 1998.

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1: Serving patients, staff and the local healthcare community. 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
2: From the Sky News Centre at 3, the US Air Force has withdrawn all its bombers from RAF Fairford in Gloucestershire. Pentagon officials confirmed the B-1 aircraft have all returned to their

0: home bases in the United States. It comes after a suspected terror plot at the base, where six men were arrested and later bailed. Our US correspondent David Blevin says this could signal a change in direction from the White House.
1: President Trump scaling down the operation related to the war in Iran and having a reason to do that. It would not be terribly surprising given the impact that the very lengthy war in Iran is now having on his poll figures.
0: The five Green MPs insist the party's not anti-Semitic. Members voted to classify Zionism, the movement to develop and protect a Jewish state in Israel, as racist. Israel says it's legitimizing terrorism and has banned leader Zach Polanski, who didn't vote. Former co-leader and MP Adrian Ramsey says the right to self-determination was included in their last manifesto.
2: I feel I need to give my view because I know there will be Jewish party members, Jewish communities around the country who are disappointed, who are very upset by this motion passing, and I want them to see that there are elected Greens who stand by the Green Party's long-standing position.
0: A man in his 40s has been arrested on suspicion of murder after the body of a woman was found in Norfolk. The victim, also in her 40s, was discovered in Dursingham early yesterday. A Metropolitan Police officer is due in court later charged with sexually assaulting two women while on duty. PC Islam Abdelhadi is accused of two counts relating to two separate alleged incidents, one in January 2020 and the other in February last year. Now to sport, and Wales have suffered a third defeat in four Nations League games after losing 1-0 at home to Denmark. Meanwhile, the Republic of Ireland let a lead slip as they drew 1-1 with Israel in Serbia. And this year's Strictly Come Dancing has lost its first contestant. Celebrity hairstylist Chris Appleton's been eliminated. That's the latest. I'm Stevie Shillinglaw.
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0: Cape Canaveral, Florida. 3 years ago, it was a wasteland inhabited by rattlesnakes and alligators. Today, it is one of man's stepping stones to outer space. Canaveral controllers wonder, will an American rocket be the first to reach the moon, or a Russian?
1: It is my conviction, supported by trusted scientific and military advisors, that although the Soviets are quite likely ahead in some missile and special areas, and are obviously ahead of us in satellite development, as of today, the overall military strength of the free world is distinctly greater than that of the communist countries.
0: Cape Canaveral, Florida, and a final checkup for the 70-foot Jupiter C about to put the Explorer into orbit round the Earth. The success of the Russian Sputniks and the failure of America's Vanguard project must have been in the minds of all concerned as the moment for firing approached. Before the takeoff, the high-speed assembly in the nose starts spinning round to counteract vibration. Then, after an agonizing delay of 16 seconds, the rocket is off. Up into the night sky on its swift 7-minute journey to put a bullet-shaped satellite 80 inches long into its orbit round the globe. Its distance from the Earth is to vary between 200 and 1700 miles. Speed 18,000 miles an hour, weight about 30 pounds. We may be sure that a great sigh of relief accompanied the Explorer as it soared away into outer space exactly according to plan.

On the fringe of a Munich airport lies the wreckage of an airliner, still smoldering from a crash in which 21 people were killed. Tragedy enough at any time. But in that plane were a group of young men who were almost the personal friends of millions. Manchester United, the finest soccer team Britain has produced since the war. And seven of them died in the crash. 10 others, as well as their famous manager, Matt Busby, were injured. Some so seriously that their lives hung in the balance. Busby's babes, as they were affectionately called, were on their way home from Belgrade when the disaster struck. They were on top of the world. Their three-goal draw with Yugoslavia's Red Star team had put them through to the European Cup semi-finals. They had high hopes of the English FA Cup. Now those hopes are snuffed out, like the lives of seven of their finest players.

Bolton Wanderers denied the Busby Babes their miracle comeback on Saturday with a crushing 2-0 defeat of the depleted Manchester United team at Wembley. Two goals by Lofthouse were enough to take the cup to Bolton.

0: The crime rate is up again. Amidst continuing protests against the temporary suspension of the death penalty, figures released today show big rises in the numbers of all crimes, including murder, particularly amongst the young.
1: In Soho, meeting the famous Fabian of the Yard, Pathé sought his views.
2: So, what do you think about the hanging laws in this country?
3: You mean the abolition? Oh, I think it's disgraceful. You know, I often think that these people that signed on the dotted line, they'd have never done that, you know, if they'd seen what I've seen. You know, little children, elderly people, brutally assaulted, kicked around and murdered. They'd never signed them if they'd seen that, I'm sure.
2: Do you think hanging is a deterrent to murder?
3: I'm certain it is. You know, there's such a fine line between a grievous assault and murder that today there's nothing to hold them back.

0: Hollywood's annual presentation of Academy Awards, and a great occasion for British filmmakers. The best actor is named by Cary Grant.
1: Alec Guinness, the great one of the clock.
0: With Alec Guinness in England, Gene Simmons accepts for him. Now, Gary Cooper names the best picture of the year.
1: The Bridge on the River Kwai.
0: A tremendous ovation for the British film, which has won 7 Oscars. Now, another film personality, but not so happy this time. For Elvis Presley has just been awarded call-up papers, and it's into the barber's shop. The Army doesn't care for those sideboards, the trademark of his fame and fortune as king of rock and roll. Last year, he made $1 million. Now he's on GI pay and cool, real cool, around his ears.

Three carloads of noisy youths and girls followed Elvis Presley yesterday when he left army camp in Arkansas for basic training in Texas. An extra man has been assigned to the post to help with incoming mail for Private Presley. Yeah!

0: there is quite a group of people who don't sort of approve of the thing you do. They seem to think that it contributes to juvenile delinquency and all sorts of things. Given any thoughts to the unpopular side of your audience?
1: Yes, sir, I have. I've tried to figure it out. I don't see how they could think that it would contribute to juvenile delinquency. Someone is only singing and dancing. I don't see that, because if there's anything I've tried to do, I've tried to live a straight, clean life and not set any kind of a bad example.
0: Do you feel that rock and roll, the popularity of rock and roll, will diminish in any way while you're in the Army?
1: Well, sir, rock and roll has been around for many years. It used to be called rhythm and blues. And as far back as I can remember, it's been very big, although in the last 5 years it's gotten much bigger. But I personally don't think it will ever die completely out, because they're going to have to get something mighty good to take its place as far as the young people are concerned.
2: What about maybe taking the wiggle out of it?
1: Rock and roll music, if you like it, and if you feel it, you can't help but move to it. That's what happens to me. I can't help it. I mean, I have to move around. I can't stand still. I've tried it, and I can't do it. Come

You've only got to look and listen to be quite sure that all these young people have got hemp. They're most definitely with it. This is a high-class joint. But everywhere, the cats have their own little places where they live the gospel that this is the age of the teenager.

0: Why don't they understand?
1: Youth 1958 with a lingo of its own. What's it got to say for itself?
2: This is us, see? We're today. If you don't dig us, shoot away some square joint to the rest of the creeps. Or why not stick around and get with it?
1: From that club to Lady Lewisham's a far cry. But wait.
3: Lady Lewisham, what do you think about our teenagers?
4: I think they're splendid. And I'm delighted you've asked me that question, because I sometimes think they get rather a raw deal.
3: Oh, why?
4: I've met very many teenagers up and down the country when I've been travelling around, and I've been always particularly struck by their enthusiasm about everything, by their new ideas. I like the idea that they want to wear gay clothes, and it is in this country ideas that we certainly need. I'm always very bored with people who say, oh, young people aren't what they were in my day.
5: Hello, baby.
6: Yeah, this is the Big Bopper speaking.

0: loose like a long neck goose, like a girl. Oh, baby, that's what I like.
1: The materials of fashion grow more puzzling every day. And why women spend their cash on things like this, it's hard to say. They have figures and they hide them. They have legs they cannot use. And those cynics may deride them. They deliberately choose an unmanageable hemline, indistinguishable waist, an uncompromising streamline which is obviously based on a deep nostalgic yearning for a generation back, for forgotten youth returning, or in plainer words, the sack. They say it makes you younger when the waistline doesn't show, that it satisfies a hunger for the days of long ago. So the sack is the correct line for the woman of today. Cut a hole to make the neckline, put it on, and walk away.

Japanese doctors have warned that the hula hoop may be damaging to health, particularly to those with stomach weaknesses. In West Berlin last week, a 61-year-old man died after what the police described as excessive practice with a hula hoop. And a doctor in Hertfordshire has reported an unusual number of visits from patients reporting pains in the neck.

0: Vice President Nixon, arriving in Washington, was accorded quite a hero's welcome after his tour of South America. His fellow countrymen said it with slogans at one of the biggest turnouts seen at the airport. And President Eisenhower himself was there to be the first to greet him. Cheering Americans lined the route as they drove off. Rather different slogans had greeted Mr. Nixon on his visit to Caracas, the Venezuelan capital, and rather a different welcome from a section of the people there. They stormed round his car, shouting and jeering and hurling abuse.
1: I have never taken a trip yet in which I have not had at least some warnings that somebody was going to try to kill me or members of my party. And I can only say that if we allow what I would call a bunch of blackmailing bullies to keep the officials of the government of the United States from doing what we think needs to be done to carry out our foreign policy, then we'd better get off the face of the earth.

0: Dr. Vivian Fuchs and the main party of the Trans-Antarctic Expedition reached the South Pole at 1:08 GMT today. Dr. Fuchs was met by Sir Edmund Hillary, who completed his own overland journey in January.
1: Alaska is an undeveloped territory. Its economy is based on the activities conducted there by the federal government. It is not the kind of economy that can properly support the responsibilities that go with statehood.
2: I think the people are well qualified for statehood. I believe that when they are admitted into the Union, that the territory will move ahead and will become one of the very great states of the American Union in the years ahead.

0: A few hours ago, a battalion of United States Marines landed and took up stations in and about the city of Beirut. The mission of these forces is to protect American lives. There are about 2,500 Americans in Lebanon, and by their presence, to assist the government of Lebanon to preserve its territorial integrity and political independence.
1: Elvis, do you feel that your fans have been pretty loyal to you since you've been in service?
2: Yes, sir, I certainly do. The majority of the presents consist of cookies, cakes, and all of that. And whenever you get a box of cookies or cakes or anything, when you're living in a barracks, you don't even see the box, you know.
3: You have a rougher time than most soldiers.
2: No, ma'am. Everything was just straight down the middle. I was treated no better or any worse than any of the other boys. I kind of expected, because even out in civilian life, I get harassed a little bit by a few people, you know. And I was expecting them there, but when those guys looked around and they saw me pulling KP and marching with a pack on my back and everything, well, they figured, well, he's just like we are, so I got along very well with them.

0: Following the spectacular success of the television programme, a 6-5 special roadshow has been put together to tour Britain. The show, which opens tomorrow at the Gaumont Cinema Salisbury, features Don Lang and his Frantic Five, Kenny Baker's Half Dozen, the Jimmy Jackson Skiffle Group, Wee Willie Harris and Rosemary Squires.
1: Well, this is it, the shape of motoring to come, the start of a scheme which will intersect Britain with a road system second to none. They're designed for high speed in safety and to minimise the chance of accidents. The Preston Bypass is a small beginning, but it is a beginning. And as the first of the motorways, it deserves priority attention. So the Prime Minister came to open it, remarking that it's the symbol of a new era in motor travel.
2: Let me give you a song.
3: If you would start with a chassis that's new, all new, like you get in the new kind of Ford, and put on this chassis a body all new, like you get in the new kind of Ford, if you would give this package new length and new strength, like you get in the new kind of Ford, you would assemble the greatest advance of the year. That's what you get in the new kind of Ford.

0: The Morocco Grand Prix at Casablanca was to be a duel between Mike Hawthorn, Ferrari number 6, and Stirling Moss, Van Wall number 8. Friendly British rivals for the World Championship. The field sets out on the 250-mile race. To win the world title, Hawthorn had to be first or second. If he were not, and Moss were to win and also do the fastest lap, he would be the champion. In the event, Moss did both, but Hawthorn finished second. So Stirling Moss, winner of the Grand Prix in his British Van Wall, had failed to be the first British champion by 1 point.
1: Splish splash, I was taking a

United Comet 4 takes the air at last. The most highly developed airliner in the world. Test pilot John Cunningham has the job of taking her up for her first flight from de Havilland's Hatfield headquarters. Many new features have been added to the Comet 4. For example, the noise suppression nozzles fitted to her Rolls-Royce Avon engines. Bad luck dogged the Comet in her earlier years, but her designers are confident that with the Comet 4, her teething troubles are overcome. America's first commercial jet airliner, the $5 million Boeing 707, makes its debut at New York's International Airport. Due to enter the New York to London service on November the 1st, it will usher in a peacetime battle of the Atlantic with Britain's Comet 4. Christened the Clipper America, the Boeing will carry 165 passengers to London in 6.5 hours.

Something new and ugly raises its head in Britain. In Notting Hill Gate, only a mile or two from London's West End, racial violence. An angry crowd of youths chases a Negro into a greengrocer's shop, while police reinforcements are called up to check the riot, one of many that have broken out here in a few days. The injured victim, a Jamaican, is taken to safety. But the police have not been able to reach all the trouble spots so promptly, and the quietest street may flare up at any moment.

Cockney rock and roll star Tommy Steele has been immortalised in wax at Madame Tussauds. But Tommy wasn't around to see the unveiling. He's currently on tour in South Africa, where at least one of his concerts has been cancelled for being prejudicial to public morals.

They rallied in Trafalgar Square on Good Friday. An Easter crusade, you might call it, for nuclear disarmament. This was the starting point for the four-day, 50-mile march to Aldermaston. There were several thousand marchers intent on proving the sincerity of their convictions by this public demonstration of their views. Quite a number of people, especially those with children, dropped out on the outskirts of London. The rest trudged on through the dusk. It must have been hard on feet, unused to such a walk. But the H-bomb marchers were not to be put off either by the distance or the unpleasant weather. Many were taking part in this kind of demonstration for the first time. And as they approached their destination, the Atomic Weapons Research Establishment at Aldermaston, they were joined by many more.

0: help you, son, but you're too young to hold.
1: Sometimes I wonder what I'm gonna do, but there ain't no cure for the summertime blues.
2: New unemployment figures just out are the worst since current records began. They show a rise of nearly 90% over the corresponding figures for 1957.
3: Teenagers

0: for some tune. 80% of the disc output is bought by the youngsters. That's 50 million records a year in Britain alone. All industry knows that to please the teenagers is the golden way to big dividends.
1: Open up a honey, it's your lover boy, me that's knocking. Why don't you listen to me, sugar, all the cats are at the high

0: Jerry Lee Lewis, the latest American rock star to visit our shores, was sent packing almost before his plane had touched down. Lewis was due for an extensive tour, but all dates were cancelled when it was discovered that his wife was only 13 years old. Leslie Grade, the London agent, who was instrumental in halting the show, said if the tour had gone on, it might have done irreparable harm to British show business and pop music in general.
1: Good God!

Part 4 of 25 Years of Rock was researched by Pete Frame and John Tobler and produced by Trevor Dann. The series was devised by Stuart Grundy and is a Radio 1 production in association with Billboard magazine. Part 5 of 25 Years of Rock, 1959, the year when National Service was abolished and the Tories won a general election. Buddy Holly was killed in a plane crash and Mike Hawthorn in a road accident. De Gaulle and Castro were new arrivals on the world stage, and Adam Faith and Neil Sedaka followed Cliff Richard's Livin' Doll towards a mellower style of pop. That's part 5 of 25 Years of Rock, 1959.

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2: From the Sky News Centre at 4, the US Air Force has withdrawn all its bombers deployed to RAF Fairford in Gloucestershire. Last weekend, a police operation was aimed at stopping a suspected terror plot near the site. A Pentagon official's confirmed they've been sent back to their home bases in the US. Six men, all in their 20s, who were arrested, have been released on bail. Israel's barred Zach Polanski from entering the country. Its foreign ministry has accused the Green Party leader in England and Wales of legitimising terrorism. He skipped a party conference vote that decided Zionism, the movement to develop and protect a Jewish state in Israel, is racist. And Kieran Andrieu campaigned for it.
3: This isn't about ethnicity. This isn't about religion. This isn't about individuals. This isn't about culture. It's about a

0: material political ideology that emerged at a specific juncture in history because of specific material factors.
1: A man in his 40s has been arrested on suspicion of murder after the body of a woman was found in Norfolk. The victim, also in her 40s, was discovered in Dursingham in the early hours of yesterday morning. The Shadow Chancellor is promising the biggest deregulation project in a generation if the Conservatives win the next election. Andrew Griffith will tell the party's conference in Birmingham later that he'd make new homes and groceries cheaper. Now to sport, and Wales have suffered a third defeat in four Nations League games after losing 1-0 at home to Denmark. The host conceded a second half penalty in Cardiff. Here's manager Craig Bellamy.
2: If you've seen, like, Thursday, we're on the front foot, so we're able to shorten distance. Today we just couldn't work it well enough, couldn't get the energy up enough to be able to have a bigger say in the game.
1: Meanwhile, the Republic of Ireland let a lead slip as they drew 1-1 with Israel in Serbia. And Thomas Tuchel has called up Manchester City fullback Rico Lewis to the England squad. He's been added ahead of tomorrow's Nations League fixture against the Czech Republic at Wembley. That's the latest. I'm Stevie Shillinglaw.
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1: 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Was hypnotized by strange delight under a lilac tree. I made wine from the lilac tree. 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

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Thank you. 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
2: From the Sky News Centre at 5. A week after a suspected terror plot at RAF Fairford in Gloucestershire, the US Air Force has removed all of its bombers from there. 21 aircraft have been sent back to their bases in America. 6 men have been arrested and bailed after 3 suspicious vans were found near the site, which the Trump administration had been using to strike Iran. Our US correspondent David Blevins has the latest from Washington.
3: It is a rather vague statement from the Pentagon, which quite frankly leaves us with more questions than answers. We are left to assume it's because of the counter-terror operation there within the last week.
2: The 5 Green MPs insist the party is not anti-Semitic. It's after 56% of members voted to classify Zionism, the movement to develop and protect a Jewish state in Israel, as racist. Israel says it's legitimising terrorism. Former co-leader and MP Adrian Ramsey says the right to self-determination was included in their last manifesto. He's saddened the motion has passed.
4: I feel I need to give my view because I know there will be Jewish party members, Jewish communities around the country who are disappointed, who are very upset by this motion passing, and I want them to see that there are elected Greens who stand by the Green Party's long-standing position.
2: A man's been arrested on suspicion of murder after the body of a woman was found in

0: Norfolk. The victim, who's in her 40s, was discovered in Dursingham in the early hours of yesterday morning. The latest figures show government funding for hospices in some areas is as little as 3%. On average, the government only funds around 40% of the cost of end-of-life care, with the rest coming from donations. And in sport, Wales missed the chance to make it back-to-back wins in the Nations League with a 1-0 defeat at home to Denmark. The Republic of Ireland drew 1-1 against Israel in Serbia. That's the latest. I'm Elizabeth Secker.
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3: Hello there and welcome once again to my favourite song. It's the show where we've asked some well-known faces from the entertainment world to tell us what their favourite song is, so we can play it just for you. It really is an eclectic mix of songs and memories that we have for you during the next hour, so please do stay with us and see if their favourite song is your favourite song.
4: Hello, it's Sarah Cox, broadcasting legend off of Radio 2. Just being a bit cheeky there. Oh, I should be gentle, actually. You're all listening and lots of you probably feeling a bit rotten and a bit fed up and a bit achy and a bit yucky. So I'm sending you a slightly over-familiar hug and loads and loads of love. So my favourite song then has got to be Whitney Houston's I Wanna Dance With Somebody. Because it always goes down well at a party. Whatever I'm doing, I have to immediately stop and dance to it whenever it's played. And I love her and I love this song and I hope you do too. Enjoy it. Lots of love. Bye.

Hello, I'm Dr. Hilary Jones. My favourite record is Mike and the Mechanics' In the Living Years. Great song about regretting not doing all the things that you should have done when people were still with us. So enjoy the record when it's played, and everybody in hospital, please get well soon and take care.

Hello everyone, this is Nina Wadia here. I've chosen this song in the hopes of sending you positive thoughts and wishes for good health. The song is Smile by Nat King Cole.

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1: This is Big Brother.
2: Actually, it's Marcus Bentley, the narrator of Big Brother. And your task today in hospital land is to get well soon. In the meantime, this is my favourite song of all time. It's R.E.M.'s Losing My Religion from the 1991 album Out of Time. It was the first single from the album, and it was recorded by Michael Stipe. Well, his vocals were recorded in one complete take, which is quite unusual. Anyway, here it is now. Losing My Religion by R.E.M.

Hello there, my name's John Channis, better known as Boycey from Only Fools and Horses, and my favourite record of all time is Here I Go Again by Whitesnake, sung by the wonderful David Coverdale. It's a fantastically uplifting anthem, and every time we're driving down the Wye Valley, we put it on, turn it up loud, and sing along at the top of our voices. And that gets rid of any stress. It's to you. Cheers.

Hello, this is Edwina Curry, and I'm delighted to take part in this fun radio programme. Now, my favourite song is the Beatles' Penny Lane, and that's because that's where I grew up, in Liverpool, about the same time as the Beatles. And in fact, George and Paul went to Liverpool Institute High School for boys, and I went to Liverpool Institute High School for girls just over the road. But I remember Penny Lane very, very well, and I loved it. So please play it for me. Penny.

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2: You probably think you're pretty good at multitasking behind the wheel. I mean, you have to multitask to drive. So what's wrong with checking your phone? The thing is, your brain simply doesn't work that way. 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If you use a mobile phone while driving, you're 4 times more likely to crash. 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
3: Welcome back to My Favourite Song. It's the show where we've asked a whole bunch of celebs to tell us about their favourite song so they can share it with you. Coming up, more hits and memories as we enjoy My Favourite Song.
4: Hi, my name's Peter Cox. I sing with a band called Go West. I hope you're comfortable and on your way to feeling better, and I wish you well. I'm here to talk about one of my favourite songs. This version was originally released in 1968 on the Motown label, the soundtrack to my own teenage years, a time when instrumental and vocal performances were as live as they get. No studio trickery or auto-tune going on here. This majestic vocal performance is by the incomparable Marvin Gaye. This is I Heard It Through the Grapevine. I hope you enjoy.

Hello, Hospital Radio. Lorraine Stanley here. I want to send you some good vibes by playing one of my favourite songs by Bob Marley, Three Little Birds. I hope this makes your day a little bit better. I'm thinking of you all. I'm sending lots of love and positive vibes. Have a good day. Peace out. Mwah.

Hello there, my name is Neil Fox, sometimes known as Dr. Fox or Foxy. As long as it's fairly polite, I don't really mind what I get called, to be fair. Anyway, hello there. I've been asked to do this feature, which is called My Favourite Song. And I had to do this recently, so I've come armed with easy information. And out of 55 million songs, it is pretty tough to come up with just one. And sometimes you might go, well, it depends on my mood. It depends on how I'm feeling. It depends where I am. But if you have to make a decision about my favourite song, I can only choose one. It's going to be U2 and Mary J. Blige and the version they did together of U2's One. Now, I loved it when it first came out by U2. It was one of my all-time favourite songs anyway. And then Mary J. Blige did a version with her amazing soulful vocals. I think she is one of the best female vocalists in the world. And the soul she put into that song and then managing to get U2 and her to sing it together, brilliant. If you get a chance, just Google or just go on YouTube and watch the video, because it's fantastic. It's just a great performance of these two amazing artists working together. But there we are. U2, Mary J. Blige, and One. And, you know, while you're lying there enjoying this song, I hope you're getting better. I hope you're feeling a bit better. Hopefully you'll be out of hospital soon. Fingers crossed you can get out of there ASAP and back with your family. Well, you know, the NHS, they've not only been doing a brilliant job during the pandemic, they were brilliant before, they're brilliant now, and they will be brilliant all the way in the future, because that's what they do. So, with that said, let me play you my favourite song, which is U2, Mary J. Blige, and One. Take care.

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And in an effort to make you feel better and hopefully, possibly make you get a little bit better, I'm going to play one of my favorite tunes. This is Slaves and the Hunter.

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1: Hello, I'm Lacey Turner, and my favourite song is You Make Me Happy by My Sun and Stars. I'm wishing you all the best, and I hope you get well soon.

Hi, Michaela Strachan here. The favourite song that I'm going to choose today is by Deacon Blue and it's called Dignity. And I've always loved this song. I love the tune, I love the harmonies, I love the lyrics. It's incredibly uplifting. It's an empowering song and it's full of hope and inspiration. And I think we all need a little bit of that right now. So, Dignity by Deacon Blue. Enjoy it.

Well, that's just about all we have time for now. I hope you've enjoyed our celebrities telling us about their favourite song, and I wonder whether we've played a favourite song of yours in the last hour. Matthew Rolland from Hospital Radio Reading was responsible for getting all of our celebrities involved in today's show,

in my thoughts. Now, my favourite song is Eleanor by the Turtles, because it was the very first 45 RPM vinyl single I bought way back in the 60s. I hope you enjoy it. Cheers.

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2: From the Sky News Centre at 6. The United States has withdrawn all of its bombers from RAF Fairford and Gloucestershire. No official reason's been given, but it follows a suspected bomb plot there last weekend. Six men have been arrested and released on bail. More than 100 demonstrators gathered in Gosport in Hampshire last night to protest against migrants arriving by small boat. The Home Office says around 150 people were brought ashore by the RNLI. The leader of the Green Party has been banned from Israel after members voted to define Zionism as racism. Zach Polanski didn't take part in the vote at the party conference in Brighton yesterday. 56% of members voted for the motion that Israel's foreign ministry says is legitimizing terrorism. Rabbi Charlie Baginski thinks the policy itself's racist.
3: When a political party takes that element of Jewish identity, defines it for the Jews, declares it inherently racist, and effectively tells Jews that participation requires repudiating it, that's discrimination and that is racism.
2: The government's being urged to follow in the EU's footsteps and ban toxic toys. More than 30 products have been recalled in the UK this year, with tests revealing asbestos in play sand and forever chemicals in stuffed toys. Campaigner Chloe Topping says it's vital to reduce the risk.
4: Children are going to be exposed through water, through their diet, through the air, and it's just the idea that toys are yet another route of exposure. The EU updated these rules at the end of last year. We don't want toys that are deemed unsafe for children in the EU being dumped on our market.
2: Google's being taken to court over hidden charges on the Play Store app spanning over 10 years. The action's being brought on behalf of around 20 million consumers. And Wales missed the chance to make it back-to-back wins in the Nations League with a 1-0 defeat at home to Denmark. The Republic of Ireland drew 1-1 against Israel in Serbia. That's the latest. I'm Fader Silver.
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2: I'm diddly-dee, an actor's life for me.
3: We present An Actor's Life for Me, starring John Gordon Sinclair, Gary Warthorne and Caroline Quentin. Episode 1, The Scottish Play.
4: Very kind of you to take me to lunch, Desmond.
5: Not at all, old boy. Part of an agent's job to entertain his clients. Show them how much he appreciates them. I hope you enjoy it.
4: Yeah, I haven't had a wimpy in ages.
6: Nor me.
5: Haven't you, dear? A treat in store, then. By the way, old boy, I hope you don't mind paying for Sue. Didn't know you were bringing a girlfriend.
6: Do you come here often, Desmond?
5: Oh, yes, I love beef burgers.
6: Good.
5: And as they say, sure make a mean burger here.
4: Not the only mean burger I can think of.
5: Anyway, would you excuse me a moment? Just get a napkin.
6: He doesn't bring his other clients here, does he?
4: Not everyone. Depends on how much they're earning him. Top ones go to the Dorchester. Quite successful ones get taken to a bistro around the corner. And then there's Hugh Marshall, who hasn't worked in 2 years, so he gets the personal touch.
6: What's that?
4: A pot noodle in the office.
6: But that's awful!
4: Well, to be fair, Desmond's quite good to keep him on. He's a terrible drunk, you know. Drinks to forget.
6: Forget the last pot noodle?
4: And he's put on loads of weight. We both auditioned for the new Macbeth last week. It was really embarrassing. I mean, I may not command this stage, but he couldn't even climb onto it.
5: How are we getting on? How are burgers?
4: Oh, yummy, Desmond.
6: Fine.
5: Good.
6: It's a fantastic play, Macbeth.
4: Yeah, I know.
5: I must say, I love this special of theirs.
4: Those witches.
5: I'd love to know what they put in it.
4: Eye of newt and toe of frog.
5: What?
4: Wool of bat and tongue of dog.
5: Good God, dog!
6: You all right, Desmond?
5: I think so. I just need a drink of water. Yeah, that's better.
4: By the way, Desmond, have they cast that Macbeth production I went up for?
5: I meant to tell you, old boy, Ben Loxley wants you for it.
4: Fantastic!
6: Oh, well done, Robert.
5: Yes, in fact, he wants you to play more than one role.
4: Great! Chance to show my range. Which ones?
5: Well, one of the parts is First Murderer.
4: First Murderer?
6: What's the other part?
5: Second Murderer.
6: Desmond, aren't the murderers on stage at the same time?
5: Are they? Well, I'm sure he's got a good reason for it. All I know is he wants to make the murderers into one. So he wants you to play Third Murderer as well.
4: Oh, joy.
5: And I'll tell you the really good news, though, Robert.
4: What?
5: Hugh Marshall's playing Macduff.
4: I don't believe it.
5: Macduff and the captain. I knew you'd be pleased for him.
4: I'm ecstatic.
5: In fact, it's a marvellous opportunity for you both. HBO in America are planning a cable production of the play. So they're sending their casting agents over. You could be in just the right place at the right time.
4: I'll be in the dressing room most of the time.
5: Now, now. It could be just the lucky break you need, old boy.
4: Yeah, okay, Desmond, thanks. And thanks for lunch.
5: Not at all.
6: Was yours all right, Desmond? You've hardly touched it.
5: No, well, I don't think I'll be coming again. I'd heard the rumours, but I never thought they were true.
7: Yes.
4: Yeah, this is the first time I've been in Macbeth.
8: Ooh. You mustn't ever say that word, you silly boy.
4: What word?
8: The title. You must know the old superstition.
4: Yes, of course. Sorry. This is the first time I've been in the Scottish play.
8: Good. Now, let me get this right. You're playing all the murderers, aren't you?
4: Yes. A bit odd, isn't it?
8: Not that odd. I'm playing all the witches. Ben sees them as a sort of unholy trinity. Mother, daughter, and unholy spirit. Three in one.
4: That's ridiculous.
7: Yes, but she's also playing Lady Macbeth, so it is pretty astonishing. I think I must be very lucky. I'm only playing Duncan.
4: Ah.
7: But this is par for the course with Ben Loxley. He once had Hamlet and Laertes played by the same actor. Said he saw them as extensions of the same personality.
4: But they have a duel together.
7: I know. He did it as a suicide scene. He felt that Hamlet had a death wish.
4: I'm not surprised in a production like that.
9: Ralph, hi. Good to see you.
7: Oh, hello, Peter. This is Peter Feather. He's playing our title character.
9: Yeah, really exciting. I hear HBO are interested, so this could be a great opportunity for me. Especially in a Ben Loxley production. He's fantastic, isn't he, Ralph? I mean, he really is something else.
4: Yeah, a vegetable by the sound of it.
7: Peter and I were in what Ben calls Shakespeare's greatest comedy.
10: Twelfth Night.
7: King Lear.
9: Ah, it was great.
4: You didn't do it as a tragedy then?
7: No, we did it as a pantomime. I played Goneril, one of the ugly sisters.
4: Well, yeah, I remember reading about it. Audiences were encouraged to boo you when you came on stage.
7: Audiences booed everyone when they came on stage. They hated it.
9: Ah, it was too clever for them.
4: And that was the one with the controversial Gloucester scene, when he had his eyes gorged out and he was scrabbling about for them and the audience was supposed to shout out, "They're behind you!"
9: Yes, he's a genius. Anyway, I'd better be getting back to my seat before the great man arrives. See ya.
4: Bye. What part did he play in King Lear?
7: The fool, of course.
8: Well, I'm amazed Loxley gets away with it. Why do they keep hiring
7: him? He's popular. People may hate his stuff, but they keep coming to see it.
4: To see how bad it can be.
7: Exactly. And that's what theatre's about these days, bums on seats.
8: And an arsehole on stage, directing.
11: OK, people, let's do some work.
7: Here he is.
11: The play's the thing. Okay. Peter, hang my cloak up.
9: Oh, of course, Ben. Thanks very much.
11: Yes, okay. Now, this is the first session, so I just want to read the play and see what crap you're giving me. Then I'll turn it into something decent.
7: Right.
4: It's got a nice gentle style, hasn't it?
11: So let's begin at the beginning, Act 1, Scene 2.
8: Ben, I know I'm a bit slow, but I thought the play began Act 1, Scene 1.
11: Oh, Marion, every production I've seen begins Act 1, Scene 1. It's so predictable, so boring. So it's cut.
9: Oh, brilliant, Ben. That's brilliant.
11: That's what theatre's about these days, Marion. Shaking audience preconceptions.
8: I don't know why you don't do it backwards and shatter them completely.
4: Don't give him ideas.
11: So, Act 1, Scene 2. The wounded captain is brought before Duncan. Okay, Ralph, let's go.
9: What bloody man is that? He can report as seemeth by his plight.
11: Hang on. Where's the wounded captain? Where's Hugh Marshall?
4: Oh, God, Hugh isn't here.
7: Do you know him?
4: He's a drunk. He's probably being ill somewhere.
7: What part's he playing?
4: Macduff and the captain.
8: So he's doubling up?
4: Doubling up over a sink, I should imagine.
11: Okay. Well, we can't wait for him. Someone will have to read in for him. Robert, you do it.
4: Me?
11: Yes, right. Let's get going.
9: What bloody man is that? He can report at seemeth by his plight of the revolt the newest state.
4: Doubtful it stood, as two spent swimmers do cling together and choke their
11: Robert.
4: Art, the merciless MacDonald
11: Robert,
4: worthy
11: Robert,
4: to be
11: Robert,
4: a...
11: Robert Hart, what the hell do you think you're doing?
4: Well, nothing, I'm just reading the lines.
11: With a ridiculous Scottish accent.
4: I beg your pardon.
11: I'm sorry, I will not have silly voices in my productions. It's not on. Normal voices, please.
4: This is my normal voice.
11: And people employ you?
4: Well, of course people employ me. You employed me.
11: Well, I liked your promise. Anyway, a Scottish accent is not right for this play.
4: It's set in Scotland.
11: Othello's set in Venice, but they don't all go around with Italian accents, do they?
7: They did in your last production.
11: Yeah, that was different. We were making a statement. Audiences could understand that.
7: It's the only thing they could understand.
11: Look, if you start speaking with a Scottish accent, Robert, it'll confuse people. They'll wonder why you're the only one. So, from the top, English voice.
4: I'll have a go. The merciless MacDonald from the western isles of Cairns and Gallow Glasses is supplied, and fortune on his damned quarrel smiling showed like a rebel's whore, but all's too weak for brave Thingy. Well, he deserves that name.
11: McThingy? He deserves the name McThingy?
4: Well, I can't say it, can I? It's bad luck.
11: Of course you can say it. It's in the bloody script.
4: So is scene one, but we're not doing that, are we?
8: Actually, lovey, you can say the word when it's in the script, Robert.
4: Well, can I?
11: He can say it when it isn't in the script. Look, I'm sorry, I won't have all this superstitious nonsense. Macbeth, that's the title of this play. Macbeth. There, I've said it. Macbeth, I've said it again, yes. Oh. Has anyone suffered any terrible misfortune?
4: We were all cast in this production.
11: Anybody suddenly died? Anybody taken ill? No, of course not. So let's all grow up, shall we, and forget this superstitious claptrap.
9: Mr. Loxley?
11: Yes?
9: A message from a Mr. Hugh Marshall, sir. He's had an accident and can't do the play.
11: Oh.
4: Apparently he drank rather a lot at a party last night, Sue.
6: Oh, dear.
4: Then nicked a bottle from the kitchen to drink on the way home.
6: Oh, that's bad.
4: Silly, too. It was a bottle of vegetable oil. He was so drunk he drank half of it before he realised. The police found him flat out in the street.
6: Did they have to pump his stomach out?
4: No, I gather that pumped itself out of its own accord. Anyway, he started shouting and complaining about police harassment and woke the whole neighbourhood up. Eventually, some woman dropped a bucket of cold water over his head.
6: Good for her!
4: Unfortunately, she also dropped the bucket. So he's now in hospital suffering from concussion.
6: So he's lost his part in the play?
4: Yeah. Makes you think, doesn't it? Ben Loxley says the title of the play and wham, there's an accident straight away. Weird.
6: It's not weird. It's coincidence.
4: No, I don't know. Ralph told me lots of productions have been jinxed like this one. I mean, that Peter O'Toole production had terrible bad luck.
6: Did it?
4: Well, Peter O'Toole was in it.
6: Well, I'm sorry, Robert. I think you'd have to be an idiot to believe that in that old superstition.
4: I'm not saying I believe it, Sue. After all, I'm a sophisticated, rational being.
6: Go on, then. Say the title.
4: What?
6: If you're a sophisticated, rational being, say the title.
4: Macbeth.
6: Without crossing your fingers.
4: I am not crossing my fingers.
6: You're crossing everything. You've even got your eyes crossed.
4: Look, sir, there is no way superstition's going to rule my life. Touch wood. Besides, I don't care if the production's jinxed. I'm going to try and get out of it. I am not working with Ben Loxley.
6: Why not?
4: Well, nothing. It's just rather personal, that's all. Criticise something I've always been rather proud of.
6: This isn't an all-nude production, is it?
4: My voice. He said I had a silly voice, Sue.
6: What, high-pitched, you mean?
4: No, not high-pitched. He said, you think my voice is high-pitched, do you?
6: Well, it is. Sometimes.
4: My voice is not high-pitched. 226-5106, hello?
10: Ah, hello, Sue. Could I speak to Robert, please?
4: This is Robert Desmond.
10: Is it? Good Lord.
4: Yeah, and you can stop sniggering, Sue.
10: Look, I've got some good news for you, Robert. Hugh Marshall's going to be in hospital for weeks.
4: Oh, yes, that's wonderful news.
10: No, the thing is, Ben Loxley wants you to take Hugh's place. He wants you to play Macduff.
4: Oh, I see. Well, I'm sorry, Desmond, I'm not doing it.
10: What?
4: I can't work with him.
10: Of course you can. And remember, Robert, the actor who plays Macduff also understudies Macbeth. You could end up playing the lead with a man from HBO in the audience.
4: Yeah, but the thing is...
10: And I'm sure Ben Loxley will be fine. I've spoken to him. This will be a serious, intelligent and faithful production.
4: All right then, Desmond. If you say so, I'll do it.
10: Good boy. Just one thing.
4: Yeah?
10: What do you like at Kung Fu?
4: What are you? Sorry, Ben. Everyone...
12: Someone repair the scenery again.
4: Why I keep losing my balance and kicking in the wrong direction?
12: That's the fourth backcloth you've ripped this morning, Robert.
4: Sorry.
12: We've been rehearsing this for 6 weeks. We open in 5 days. Now get it right.
13: Yes. This is the climax of the whole play. My whole performance. And you're ruining it.
4: I'm doing my best, Peter. I went to those kung fu classes, but the teacher said I needn't come anymore.
13: No, he said you mustn't come anymore. You're a danger to the other students.
12: Okay, let's try it once again. We'll go from your last speech, Peter, leading into the final combat.
13: Right.
12: Don't forget your warlike cries, Robert, and this time, kick in the right direction.
4: I'll try.
13: I will not yield to kiss the ground before young Malcolm's feet. And to be baited with a rabble's curse? Though Burnham would be come to Dunsinane, and thou, by all fear of no woman... Oh, for God's sake!
12: Wait until he stops speaking, Robert.
4: Sorry.
13: Before my body I throw my warlike shield, lay on Macduff, and damn to him that first cries, hold it all!
4: Well, at least I kicked in the right direction that time.
12: Yes. How is Peter, Marion?
8: Two of his bottom teeth are a bit loose. And his jaw's bruised. He'll be back in a minute.
12: Good. When you kick out next time, Robert, make sure your shoes are on properly. That boot was going like a rocket when it hit him.
4: I'm sorry, Ben, but it's not my fault I'm useless at Kung Fu.
8: It's the jinx. That's what it is. I told you this play was jinxed.
12: There is no jinx on Macbeth,
8: oh,
12: Marion.
8: Oh, there! You've said it again. Oh,
4: why do I have to do kung fu anyway? Why can't we fight with swords as normal? That way I couldn't possibly kick him.
12: No, you'd stab him. And you know very well this is a kung fu Macbeth.
8: Oh, he you said it again.
12: Kung Fu is crucial to the setting of the play.
4: Oh, yeah, of course. The first production of the Scottish play set in the Philippines. That makes perfect sense.
12: It gives the play contemporary relevance, Robert. There's a clear parallel. Macbeth is Ferdinand Marcus and Lady Macbeth is Imelda.
4: And I'm Cory Aquino, I suppose.
12: Yes, well, obviously it isn't a perfect parallel.
4: You're telling me.
12: But it's dramatic license, Robert. If Shakespeare were writing today, he would set this play in the Philippines.
4: If Shakespeare were writing today, he'd be writing to his lawyers about this production.
12: Oh, dear, dear, dear me, Robert, you're so conventional. Take a break and we'll do the fight scene again when Peter's back. Trevor, love, we need more joysticks for the sleepwalking scene.
4: God, I hate that man, Marion.
8: Now, now, dear. Don't let him upset you.
4: But he's murdering this play. I mean, making you play Lady M as Imelda Marcus. You seem to spend every scene counting shoes.
8: I know. Still, audiences will love it.
4: Will they?
8: Oh, yes. It's hilarious. Especially the end. That fight will bring the house down.
4: It'll bring the set down if I keep kicking it.
8: And you're such a wonderful combination. A Scottish Macduff with an English accent and a Macbeth who sounds like Roy Hattersley on a bad day.
4: Peter doesn't sound like Roy Hattersley.
8: He does since you hit him.
4: Oh, and I sound silly too.
8: Well, a bit, yes. But don't worry. A director is only in control of a production until the curtain rises. Come opening night, if you decide to go on stage with a Scottish accent, he can't stop you.
4: Yeah, you're right.
8: Just one thing if you do, though.
4: Yeah?
8: Try not to sound so high-pitched.
12: Peter's ready now, so we'll pick the scene up from the same place. Macbeth's last speech. Give him his cue, Robert.
4: Then yield thee, coward, and live to be the show, and give off the town.
13: I will not yield to kiss the ground before young Malcolm's feet, or to be baited with the rabble's curse.
12: Stop! That sounds awful, Peter.
13: I'm sorry, Ben, but my jaw's all swollen. I can't speak.
4: I'm really sorry, Peter.
13: So you should be, you silly sod.
12: Okay, we'll go straight to the fight.
13: Do we have to?
12: Yes, you do. So the two of you advance upon each other, making warlike noises.
13: No!
12: Peter, come up from behind the pillar.
13: He hit me again.
12: Of course he won't hit you again, will you, Robert?
4: I'll try not to.
12: Stop backing away, Peter.
13: Can't we rehearse this tomorrow, Ben?
12: No. And Kung Fu doesn't work if you're 20 feet apart.
13: I don't care.
12: And don't back away any further. You'll fall off the... Oh, Peter.
4: Bloody hell.
8: Oh, dear. I told you there was a jinx on this play, Ben.
11: There's a jinx in this play, Marion, and he's standing on stage.
4: Sorry, Ben. Really, really, I am really sorry.
5: I hope you two don't mind giving me a lift to the theatre.
6: Not at all, Desmond. Please do.
5: I told you you'd end up in the right place at the right time, Robert. Playing Macbeth and in front of the man from HBO.
4: Yeah.
5: I bet Peter Feather isn't too pleased about it, though.
6: No, he was very rude to Robert when they lifted him out of the orchestra pit.
4: He told me he wanted to strangle me, Desmond.
5: Lucky he broke both his arms in the fall, then.
6: Desmond.
4: You thought it was my fault, but it wasn't.
5: No.
4: It was fate, the curse of the play, and I'm the next target.
6: Oh, really, Robert? He's convinced the superstition's true now, Desmond.
4: It is true.
6: He spent the whole of today in bed, taking no chances. I couldn't even open a window in case some stray albatross flew in and savaged him. And look at you.
4: What?
5: Yes, I did wonder why you were wearing that crash helmet, Robert.
4: Ralph lent it to me. I'm just being careful, that's all. I may get hit in the head.
6: You will get hit on the head if you carry on like this.
5: Come on, you two. Let's not argue. This is Robert's big night, so let's not spoil it, all right?
6: No, you're right, Desmond. You're right. I'm sorry, Robert.
4: That's okay.
5: Good. And let's be grateful. At least nothing wrong so far, touch wood.
6: No.
4: What did you say?
5: With me? Well, I just was saying...
4: You've got to touch some wood, Desmond.
5: What?
4: You said touch wood. Why isn't there... Well, there isn't any wood in these new cars.
6: Robert, stop moving around. You're blocking my vision.
4: I'm finding Desmond some wood.
6: Try looking under your crash helmet.
5: It doesn't really matter.
6: Robert, you're jogging the steering wheel.
5: Robert! For goodness sake.
6: Please sit down and shut up. There is no wood in this car. And if you don't stop prattling around, I shall miss the next turning.
4: Yeah, sorry. I'm really sorry. Right!
6: What?
4: Right here, turn right now!
6: Oh, my God! Robert!
8: Oh.
6: Oh, my God. I've caused a crash.
14: Good Lord.
4: That's all right, don't worry.
6: That car swerved to avoid me and it hit the other one.
4: Don't stop.
6: It was my fault.
4: It doesn't matter, keep going.
6: Yes, but this isn't even the right road anyway. Why are we going down here?
4: Because there are some trees at the end. Desmond could touch one.
6: There you are, Robert. Safe and sound in your dressing room.
4: Thanks.
6: You needn't move until you go on stage.
4: Good.
6: And still all in one piece.
4: Yeah, just. Bit of luck I spotted that ladder outside, wasn't it? I nearly walked under it. I've propped that against the wall now.
6: Good, good. All ready then?
4: Yeah, I think so. I've been understudying Peter for weeks, so I know it all right. And the new Macduff's very good. Ralph, he's doubling up Macduff and Duncan.
6: Good. I'm sure it'll be excellent.
4: Yeah.
12: Robert.
4: Oh, hello, Ben.
12: There's been an accident. Apparently some moron propped a ladder up against the wall outside. When the workman tried to climb down, he knocked it over.
4: Oh, no.
12: It fell onto Marion and Ralph as they were coming in.
4: Oh, God.
6: Are they all right?
12: Bit groggy, but they should be okay. Have to be, won't they? We can't lose any more.
6: So Ralph lent you his crash helmet, did he? That was useful, wasn't it?
4: And pity, like a naked newborn babe striding the blast or heaven's cherubim's horst upon the sightless couriers of the air, shall blow the horrid deed in every eye.
15: He's very good, I must say.
6: Yes.
15: Though I thought he was meant to have an English accent.
6: No, he decided against it.
15: Well, he's better than a chap who was playing Duncan. He sounded drunk.
6: Yes, well...
15: Kept bumping into the scenery. And what did he call the Duke of Cumberland?
6: The Duke of Slumberland. He'd had a bit of an accident before the start.
15: And this woman playing Lady Macbeth is just as bad.
6: She had an accident too.
4: How now? What news?
16: He has almost supped.
4: We will proceed no further in this business. Are you okay, Marion?
16: I think so. Why?
4: You're dressed up as the witches.
16: I'm playing the witches.
4: Not in this scene. I say, we will proceed no further in this business. He hath honoured me of late.
16: Was the hope drunk wherein you dressed yourself? Hath it slept since? When shall we three meet again? In thunder, lightning, or in rain?
4: That's the witches again.
16: Is it? Oh, dear. Ah, worthy thane, go get some water and wash this filthy witness from your hand.
4: I haven't killed them yet. You've jumped an act.
16: Oh, Lord. I can't concentrate. I'm miles away.
4: I wish I was. I am settled and bent up, each corporal agent to this terrible feat. Away and mock the time with fairest show.
15: Well, nearly over now.
6: Yes, just the final kung fu combat, when Macduff gives him the chop.
15: I don't know how he coped with that Lady Macbeth. She was terrible.
6: Yes, it's the first time I've seen the sleepwalking scene where she seemed genuinely asleep.
15: And what was he supposed to say when they told him she was dead?
6: She should have died hereafter.
15: Ah, not she should have died in Act One.
6: No. Ah, here's Macduff. Ralph still looks a bit shaky, doesn't he?
9: Turn, hellhound, turn. And let the angel whom thou still hast served tell thee Macduff was from his father's womb. His mother's womb. Untimely. Untimely.
4: Ripped.
9: Ripped.
4: What's the matter, Ralph?
9: I'm going to faint.
4: You can't faint. You've got to kill me.
9: My head hurts.
4: I will not yield, Leon Macduff. And damned be him that first cries, hold enough! What?
9: Hold enough!
4: What?
9: I give up.
4: You can't!
9: Bloody can.
4: Get up! Get up and kill me! I'm not supposed to win this one! Oh, God. Well, at least I got through it, Sue. And most people seem to enjoy it.
6: I know.
4: Desmond thought I really stood out.
6: Of course you stood out. You're about the only one who was conscious.
4: Apparently Ralph and Marion are being kept in hospital for tests.
6: They should be all right, though. Look, the Independent loved it.
4: Did it?
6: This was a production full of brilliant things. From the Filipino setting to Marion White's performance as Lady Macbeth and the witches. They are, after all, extensions of the same deranged personality, and she demonstrated this brilliantly by changing character in mid-speech. But most astonishing of all was Ben Loxley's decision to cut not only the first scene, but the last scene as well, thus leaving Macbeth unbeaten and denying us our cathartic release. This Macbeth, well played by Robert Wilson, though hampered by an unlikely Scottish accent...
17: What?
6: This Macbeth gets away with it. I left the theatre stunned.
4: A bit like Ralph and Marion.
17: Unlikely Scottish accent.
6: I thought you were very good, Robert. And I bet the man from HBO did too.
4: Do you think so?
6: Of course. Why don't you go to Desmond's and see if anything's happened?
4: Yeah, I could be on a winner here. After all, I beat the curse, didn't I? Desmond.
5: Hello, old boy. Sorry I can't stop. Got a lunch appointment.
4: Well, I was just wondering if you'd spoken to the man from HBO. You know, what he thought of my performance.
5: Well, he didn't see it.
4: Didn't see it?
5: No, it seems he was driving to the theatre when some lunatic turned right suddenly and caused him to crash.
4: Oh.
5: Oh, indeed. Well, there's nothing wrong with him, but he had to spend the night in hospital under observation.
4: Oh, I see.
5: And guess who he met in there?
4: Well, I've no idea. I've put so many people in hospital recently I couldn't say.
5: Hugh Marshall. It was his last day in.
4: The blow from the bucket of water.
5: Exactly. Anyway, they got talking, and Hugh impressed him so much he's offered him a part in their Macbeth. What a bit of luck, eh?
4: Luck, yeah.
5: So I'm taking them both to the Dorchester to chat about it. Sorry I can't ask you along, old boy.
4: No.
5: Still, if you're hungry, there's a pot noodle in the office.
3: That was An Actor's Life for Me, written by Paul Mayhew Archer, starring John Gordon Sinclair, Gary Waldhorn, Caroline Quentin, Joe Kendall, Danny Schiller, Joe Dunlop and Jonathan Kidd. The producer was Paul Spencer.
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0: Good Life, Volume 2. Episode 1, The Thing in the Cellar. It's morning in the Good household, and Barbara is making bread. Having placed her loaf tin in the oven, she picks up a cup of coffee and goes through to the hallway. The sound of singing and hard labour come floating up from the cellar.
1: Tom! Tom! Oh, show your face!
2: Did you call, Dame Edith? Coffee? Coffee? Hey, wait a minute. I thought we agreed, only one cup a day after dinner.
1: Oh, round things to economy for once you've earned it.
2: Harvo's?
1: No, no, it's all for you. You're the one that's been slaving in the cellar for a week.
2: True, true. Righto, cheers. Ah, beautiful.
1: You didn't save me any.
2: You said it was all for me.
1: Well, you didn't have to believe me.
2: Was that you being incorrigibly feminine?
1: Yes.
2: I see.
1: How's it coming?
2: Nearly finished.
1: Oh, you're a genius, you are.
2: Well, old Newton had his apple, Einstein had his relativity. I've got my thing in the cellar.
1: How's it coming?
2: I'm a genius. How should I know? I'm out. I'm busy.
1: Right.
0: Tom disappears back downstairs.
3: Ah! Hello, Barbara. You look terribly tired and drawn, dear.
1: Thank you. You come in. Hello, Jerry.
4: Hi, dollface.
3: We've just been shopping, so I bought you a little something.
1: Oh, presents! Oh, thanks so much. I love presents. Oh, boy. Candles.
3: Well, I saw the van from the electricity board yesterday. You've been cut off, haven't you?
1: Yes, we've been cut off.
3: Tom driving another nail in the coffin.
1: But we won't be needing candles, not even to put round a coffin.
4: Oh, right, we'll have them back then. Add them to the 4 gross we've already got in the car.
1: Oh, are you having your electricity cut off as well?
3: No, I'm just laying in a stock to obviate being dictated to by those neo-Marxists at the power station.
1: What did Horace say, Winnie?
4: Annual event. Power strikes.
1: What power strikes?
3: Well, they are imminent. Surely you saw the television news. Oh, I'm sorry, Barbara. I didn't mean to rub salt into the wounds. You've had to let your television go as well, haven't you?
1: Yes, we swapped it for a 50-gallon effluence digester.
4: Effluence digester? Who's effluence?
1: Our animals, that's why we won't be needing candles.
4: But you can't make electric light out of pigs.
3: Jerry!
4: Can you?
1: Tom can. He's making a generator in the cellar.
4: This I've got to see.
3: Barbara. Now, you know me, dear. I never speak out of turn, but... Don't you think it's time Tom saw a specialist? I mean, this whole do-it-yourself, go-it-alone business is bordering on the psychopathic. No, I mean, if he's convinced he can just knock up a generator by himself, then it's time he had psychiatric help.
1: Yes, well, I had thought in giving Freud a ring, but I haven't got a telephone.
3: Well, you could always use a...
0: Down in the cellar, Tom is surrounded by a network of pipes, valves, and a gigantic flywheel. Jerry is very curious.
4: Is Leonardo da Vinci at home? I heard that... Gordon! Bennett!
2: Go on. I happen to think that I've just created perpetual motion here.
4: But nothing's moving.
2: I haven't started it yet.
4: Oh, what do you have to do? Light the blue touch paper and retire immediately?
2: If you're not careful, I'll make you drink some of my homemade wine.
4: All right. I give in. How does it work?
2: 50 gallons of muck, right? Pigs, chickens, goats.
4: Wonderful start.
2: Right. All decaying away like mad. Creating?
4: A pong.
2: Methane. Now, the gas comes out of there at the top, along here, and into this.
4: What have you got in there? Deodorant?
2: Iron filings to take out the hydrogen sulfide. Yes, I am cleverer than I look.
4: Well, I thought you must be. No. What happened then?
2: But along here, up there, along here, around the back here, you following me? By the way, down here, and into a great big pile of wood shavings. Now, I'm drying my gas at this stage. Now, this might look like an old diesel generator to you.
4: Yes, it does.
2: That's because it is. Except it's fueled by methane.
4: Methane? You're insane. Yeah, seriously, though, it's very ingenious, but it'll never work.
2: No, clever Dick. Switch the light on, will you?
4: Ooh, the glare. Dazzling.
2: I'll hold your head under in my effluent digester in a minute. I haven't spun my wheel yet.
4: So spin it. Rien ne va plus.
2: Oh, come on, my little darling. Just for me, just this once. It works! It works! Well, you might say well done or give me a cigar or something.
4: Yes, it's very good.
2: But?
4: Well, you're going to have to stand there spinning that thing every time you want a light. Isn't life going to get a bit samey?
2: That was the overture. This is the symphony.
4: Just the one movement, eh?
2: Watch it. Just watch it. Shut up, shut up. And behold, there was light.
4: Well, congratulations, Tom.
2: Thanks.
4: All right, you've convinced me. Turn it off.
2: Right.
4: Seems an awful lot of trouble to go to light one electric light bulb.
2: Look, pea brain, that's banging out enough electricity to light the house and run the deep freeze.
4: Good Lord. What, you do all this on a load of pigs?
2: Yeah, waste not, want not, pick it up and stoke it, that's what I say.
4: You're never going to pay another electricity bill, are you?
2: No. If I could develop an H2O tablet, the water board can go and drown itself as well.
4: Margot and I spent a fortune on electricity.
2: But of course you do. You see, you're gadget mad. Electric toothbrushes, electric swizzle sticks. They developed an electric gas oven, you'd have one of those.
4: One must take the back break out of life, mustn't one?
2: Oh, yes, yes. Brushing your teeth, stirring your drinks, striking matches. Exhausting, isn't it?
4: Tom, I can't help it if luxury and I are mutually attractive.
2: Well, I've got no time for it these days.
4: Talking of luxury, oughtn't you to be getting rid of this deep freezer thing? Swap it for a crossbow or something?
2: A luxury isn't a luxury when it's essential. When we do our pigs in, there'll be a year's supply of pork in there.
4: It seems a bit ungrateful when they're supplying the fuel to run the thing.
2: It's a dog's life being a pig, isn't it?
0: Meanwhile, Margot and Barbara are in the kitchen.
3: Do you mind if I have the door open? I know I went to Senegal on my holidays last year, but I really can't take this heat.
1: It is getting a bit Kew Gardenish, isn't it?
3: Well, as Tom makes you economize on everything now, I'm surprised he allows a fire and it's so mild.
1: Well, considering it helps to heat our bathwater and cook our meals, it'd be a bit silly to ask me to put it out.
3: Ever loyal.
0: The oven door flies open, revealing a gigantic loaf of bread.
1: I think I might have used too much mixture.
3: You have to make your own, do you?
1: Want to? Well, you must admit I got it to rise. I think I'd better put it out to cool.

0: Hello, hello. Hello, Margot.
1: Nice bit of thigh.
2: It works, doesn't it? Your smile's got dimples.
3: So is your little bum, my dear.
4: Joe, look at the state of your trousers.
3: Sure. See, no time for trousers. This is a time for rejoicing. Fill the mead cup and drain the barrel. My sail, my sail.
4: I'm sorry, Tom, but I cannot go into transports of delight every time you accomplish some little thing.
1: Some little thing? The miracle of light. Some little thing.
5: Yes, be fair, Margaret. The man's just built his own generator.
4: Very well. If it'll make everyone happy if I say congratulations, Tom, then congratulations, Tom.
2: You always were the one for the spontaneous outburst.
4: Doesn't require the most enormous amount of effort. I mean, I'd sooner pay the electricity bills, personally.
5: I'd sooner you paid the electricity bills, personally.
4: Meaning what, Jerry?
5: When I come home from the office sometimes, our house looks like the Blackpool Illuminations.
4: So you want me to stumble about in the dark, do you?
5: I'm just saying you might consider the price of electricity sometimes.
4: I'm very sorry, Jerry. Perhaps we ought to live in an almshouse and be done with it.
5: You'd have made a marvellous photographer, the way you enlarge everything.
4: That's very fair. Coming from someone who's just forbidden me to burn a single electric light bulb in my own house.
5: I'm just saying you might save it sometimes. For instance, when you're upstairs and you come downstairs, turn off the light upstairs.
4: And fall down the stairs. Look, Jerry, if you want me to fall down the stairs, why don't you just trip me up or loosen the stair rods or simply throw me bodily down and have done with it?
5: Don't tempt me.
4: Shut up!
1: Look, I am the centre of attraction at the moment.
2: Unless I do my nude clog dance on the draining board.
1: Ah, unless you do your nude clog dance, yes. In the meantime, it's Tom Good and his magic switch. On, off, on, off, on, off.
2: And it's that persistent Rita who does it left-handed.
1: On, off. Thank you, Rita. For my next trick, I shall make Margot smile.
5: You two really are. You're getting a bit above yourselves. Anybody would think you invented electricity itself.
4: At least you agree with me on something, Jerry. Even if you did start a silly argument in front of Tom and Barbara and threaten to throw me down the stairs. To my original point, I would rather rely on the national grid system.
2: Unless, of course, there are power cuts.
1: What's that, Barbara?
2: Well, this mob of neo-Marxists down the power station, they're threatening cuts. Imminent, you said, Margot?
4: Yeah, imminent. Likely. Possible. I mean, it's all the same word.
1: Well, I hope they change their minds. I mean, your power cuts can be rotten, especially for people without their own generators.
2: Oh, Tom, for people without their own generators, it's going to be terrible. I mean, power cuts always cause accidents, you know, sometimes. People falling downstairs in the dark, that's right.
1: Yes, quite. Oh, it must be rotten not to have your own generator.
5: You two are bloody unbearable, aren't you?
1: Sally?
5: Well, I'm going to be unbearable now. What are you having for lunch?
2: Bread and cheese.
5: We are having game soup, smoked salmon, and a rather drinkable bottle of hock. Ready, Margot?
4: Bravo, Jerry. A point to us. I will say this, Tom and Barbara. Pride has been known to come before a fall.
2: We're humbled. Don't forget your candles.
4: Thank you very much.
2: Dear old Margot, why do we like her?
3: I don't know, because she offers herself up for slaughter so readily, I suppose.
1: Hey, bread and cheese.
4: Right, cheese.
1: Right. Ah, good old Geraldine.
6: Bread?
2: Bread?
1: Right. Come along, woman, I'm starving. Food!
7: Barbara carries the monster in from the garden and sets it before him on the table.
2: Bread?
1: What are you having?
7: Some days after the giant bread incident, Tom is hoeing his lettuce patch in the back garden. The crops are all coming on well, and as Tom works, Jerry appears and leans on the garden fence, smoking.
5: You know, your back garden looks just as ridiculous as your front garden.
6: Hello, Jerry.
5: Pigs said their first word yet?
6: I've lost 5 pounds last week. Look at the size of those beans. Broad, French dwarfs, runners. I'm picking radishes and lettuces, of course. Mind you, the goat gave us a bit of a fright last week. Very poorly she was.
5: Yeah, you're becoming a self-sufficiency bore. Give it a rest. Come and have a round of golf.
6: You're joking. Hey, how come you've got Friday off anyway? Been crawling round Sir again?
5: Yes. Or fishing. You haven't been fishing for ages.
6: I haven't got time for all that.
5: You know, you're not as much fun as you used to be, Tom.
6: Shouldn't have married me then, should you?
5: Those lettuces look very nice.
6: Want one?
5: Thanks.
7: Tom plucks a lettuce and jogs over to the fence with it.
6: Swap me for a fag.
5: This is the man who used to throw away his luncheon vouchers.
6: Ah, oh, Tom, haven't had a drag for weeks.
5: There we are.
6: Cool, blimey. Doesn't half make Edgar run, doesn't it?
7: In the kitchen, Barbara is ladling bran into a bowl. Adding water from the tap, she takes it to the table for mixing.
6: Oh, typical Jerry. He's got the day off. All he's doing is mooning about his back garden. I don't know. He looks like a little boy who's got nobody to play with.
2: But he could play with Margot.
6: Oh, no. Never in the afternoon. Ernie wanted me to go fishing. Fishing? As if I've got time to go fishing.
2: I think that's a very good idea. I think you should go fishing. I can manage you on my own quite easily.
6: So, you want me out of the house? You're having an affair, aren't you? Come on, come on! Who is your paramour? It's the postman, isn't it? Isn't it? Yes, I thought so. He's been franking your neck again.
2: I couldn't help myself. What woman could say no to a bit of first-class mail? I think you should go fishing.
6: What's the point?
2: Fish is food. Fresh food. That's the point.
6: Look, where we go isn't all your trout and salmon and reserve casting stations. It's just tench and perch and pushing where you can.
2: So, tench souffle, grilled perch with bay leaves. Fantastic. That's to say nothing of pike and carp.
6: Where did you learn all this?
2: Do you know there are hundreds of things that people don't eat anymore, but we should because most of them are free, including freshwater fish. Now, look at that.
6: What's this? Forgotten foods. Oh, I can see why they call it that. There's a bit of jam on page 38.
2: It's a library book. I got it the other day when I went to graze a goat on the common.
6: You didn't take the goat in the library, did you?
2: No, she hasn't got a ticket. Now, I left her in the bicycle racks. The point is, Tom, that this book could be a gold mine. I mean, there are so many things that people don't eat anymore, but we should. I mean, cheap things, just because they're not fashionable. Things like pigeon. I mean, pigeons aren't posh anymore. And hares and eels and all sorts of things.
6: Yeah, I see what you mean. Tick Fiji. What about this? Look, wall fruit.
2: Oh, that sounds nice. What's that?
6: Dorsetshire snails.
2: Oh, English escargot. Just imagine, all we need is the £8,000 rail fare to Dorset. We could get them for nothing.
6: Yeah. Wonder what Surbiton snails taste like. Rabbits.
2: No, they're not at all like rabbits.
6: Half a mile up there, up the road. On the road, the golf course. I've driven off there with a whole gallery of rabbits watching me. Well, they're all dinners, aren't they?
2: Well, exactly, and they're not cheap. They're free.
6: Right. Next time I play golf, I won't take a one iron, I'll take a 12 ball. I never mind about a golf course full of rabbits. There's that river full of fish. I mean, you probably haven't thought of this, but I should go fishing.
2: Oh, clear off.
7: He dips a finger in the mixing bowl.
6: Good. Not too keen.
2: We're not supposed to be. It's for the chicken.
7: Jerry and Tom have stationed themselves amongst the other anglers on the riverbank.
5: You said just 5 more minutes an hour ago.
6: You can just imagine what it must have felt like, can't you? Standing in the water with your wooden spear, waiting, waiting.
5: What's all going on? It's about the one thing you haven't tried. Come on, I'm getting chilly.
6: You mean the pub's open?
5: Yes.
6: All right, get the card on. I'll pack my rods up.
5: My rods, actually.
8: See, you've been playing the field, old man.
6: Blanket bombing.
8: Of course, as you progress in the sport, you'll want to specialise.
6: Not me, mate. Anything that swims, I'll have it.
8: May I?
6: Yes.
7: The angler lifts Tom's net from the water.
8: Yes, as I thought. Quantity, not quality. Chuck them back for you, shall I, old man?
6: Get off!
8: Sorry, I thought you'd finished for the day.
6: I have.
8: You're not taking them home, are you?
6: No, we thought we'd all go to a dance this evening, of course.
8: You don't do that, old man. It's not done. Not that size. There's nothing worth mounting there.
6: I'm not going to mount them, I'm going to eat them.
8: I'm going to have to say this. You're the sort of element we don't want creeping into the sport.
6: Sport? You call pulling them out, ripping a hole in their top lip and chucking them back sport?
8: Learn your ichthyology, old man. They don't feel anything. They don't have nerves in the upper lip.
6: Oh, I see. So they pop their heads out of the water and say, thanks for the game, do they?
8: What you're doing is no better.
6: It is. At least I'm doing them justice by eating them. On this occasion, I win. If it was me having a swim and along came a shark, he'd win.
8: I suppose you'd smile as he gobbled you up, would you?
6: I can't guarantee that, no.
8: What are you, anyway? Some sort of anarchist?
6: No. I'm a mind-your-own-businesses. Now push off!
8: With alacrity. But I'll say this in going. I think you're a bloody, unmitigated scoundrel.
6: You what?
8: Now, don't be down, silly. I wear glasses normally. Insurance.
6: Then you better get yourself a policy.
5: Come on, Tom, pack it
6: in. I've finished with people telling me what to do.
5: No, come on, come away.
6: I thought interfering Burks like him didn't exist anymore.
5: Pack up the rods and we'll go and have a drink.
6: All right.
5: Tiger.
6: Yeah, well.
8: Spot it for everybody. Riff-raff like that.
6: Right! Oh.
7: Back at home the next morning, the generator is running smoothly. Tom and Barbara place a basket of wrapped fish in the freezer.
6: In they go. Lovely. Oh, well, worth doing, wasn't it? There's a good few meals in there, and very nice, too, if that bream last night was anything to go by.
2: Yes. Of course, you know, there are still some people who believe you can't eat freshwater fish.
6: Yeah.
9: Jerry! Your au pair girl!
6: Hello, Jerry.
10: Hello, you two. Oh, you've done half stink.
2: Smoothie.
10: What is it?
6: Fish cologne. We've been gutting all morning.
10: Gosh, fun you have in this house.
2: Thanks for coming round, Jerry.
10: Never mind the thanks. Just tell me what you want me to do. Saturday, you know. I'm a busy man. I've got a lot of sleeping to get in.
2: Well, you can do that here. We only want you to wait in for a bloke.
10: When he arrives, what physical excesses do I have to indulge in?
6: Look, just let him in, will you? He's an electrician. He has to certify that my circuitry is safe.
10: How much do I drop him to say that it is?
6: Oh, ye of little faith.
10: Where are you two going, anyway?
2: Well, they fell this great big tree on the common, you see, and the council say we can chop off as much wood as we like before they take it away.
10: Gutting fish and chopping wood? What fun you have. Where are you taking your holidays this year? Labour camp?
6: Of course, sir, two blokes could chop more wood.
10: No.
2: No. Oh, all right, Jerry, I'll... I'll do the best I can with what little strength I've got left.
10: That's right. Bye-bye.
6: Do you mean to say you can stand there and let a woman go chopping?
10: Easily. You've made your perverted bed, you lie on it. I'm just going to sit here and grow my brewer's goiter.
7: But the armchair he has chosen is trembling.
10: What's this? One of these vibro massage chairs?
6: No, it's the generator does that. It's just that one spot. I don't know why.
10: I lose my cocktail shaker. I should know where to come. Right, off you go, Hansel and Gretel.
6: Cheerio, then. Oh, of course, trouble is getting the logs home, isn't it, love?
2: Yes, not having a car.
6: No car, you see.
2: No car.
6: A bit dodgy without a car.
10: Oh,
6: no.
10: All right. Here you are.
6: Thanks, Jerry.
2: Thanks, Jerry.
10: Off you go, my children. Watch out for wolves.

0: Jerry? Jerry! Jerry.
1: What? Eh?
0: These gloves were a present from my mother.
1: You mean old trap, they're coming apart.
0: Not coming apart. I've torn them to shreds on those stones in the rockery. Stones which you should have been lifting in the first place, Jerry.
1: I'm doing something for Tom and Barbara.
0: Seeing whether their sofa will bear your weight, presumably.
1: Come and have a cuddle.
0: Jerry, don't.
2: Margot sits in the armchair.
0: It's broad daylight. We're in someone else's house. No, I'm sorry.
1: You're not shaking.
0: Why should I be? I don't find the thought of improvised lovemaking erotic.
1: No, the chair should be shaking. The generator's packed up.
0: Well, I'm not surprised at that.
2: They both put their ears to the floor.
0: Oh, well. There's obviously nothing you can do about it. Why don't we go home and, we could, we could...
1: Yes. I better have a look at it, I suppose.
0: Well, that's the last time I play the tart for you, Jerry.

0: number 17, please.
1: That'll be fine, thank you.
2: Goodbye, thank you so much. Hello, 40 chairs. Oh, hello, Mr. Hawkins.
3: I've arranged your car for 2 this afternoon, then.
0: Thank you.
2: Well, you did say today, Mr. Hawkins.
4: That's right. You do accept checks.
3: With a banker's card, yes.
2: Well, we'll have to cancel the order, then. Yes. No.

0: Glendower Street.
1: I've booked a room and bath with a sea view for 3 nights.
2: Glendower Street?
0: Yes.
1: You haven't finished with me.
2: Mrs.?
1: Mrs. Richards. Mrs. Alice Richards.
2: Mrs. Richards, Mr. Thurston. Mr. Thurston, Mrs. Richards. Mr. Thurston is the gentleman I'm attending to at the moment.
1: What?
2: Mr. Thurston is the gentleman I'm attending...
1: Don't shout, I'm not deaf.
2: Mr. Thurston was here before you, Mrs. Richards.
1: But you were serving me.
2: I gave you change, but I hadn't finished dealing with him. Oh. Now, Glendower Street is just...
1: Is there anyone else in attendance here? Really, this is the most appalling service I've ever...
2: What a good idea. Manuel, could you lend Mrs. Richards your assistance in connection with her reservation?
1: Now, I've reserved a very quiet room with a bath and a sea view. I specifically asked for a sea view in my written confirmation, so please make sure I have it.
3: Okay.
1: What?
3: Okay.
1: Okay.
3: See.
1: See. Casey. Casey, what are you trying to say?
3: No. K. What?
1: K. What?
3: C. K. What?
1: C. K. What?
3: Yes.
1: Who is C. K. What?
3: Okay.
1: Is he the manager, Mr. What?
3: Oh, Manigan.
1: He is.
3: Ah, Mr. Faulty.
1: What?
3: Faulty.
1: What are you talking about, you silly little man? What is going on here? I ask him for my room, and he tells me the manager's a Mr. Watt, aged 40.
3: No. 40.
1: 40? What's wrong with him?
2: It's all right, Mrs. Richards. He's from Barcelona.
1: The manager's from Barcelona?
3: No. He's from Swanage.
2: And you're in 22.
1: What?
2: You're in room 22. Manuel, take these cases up to 22, will you?
4: Okay. Very nice stay, Mr. Faulty.
5: Ah, glad you enjoyed it. Polly, would you get Mr. Firkin's bill, please? Well, when will we be seeing you again?
4: Oh, not for a few weeks.
5: Oh.
4: You're not by any chance a betting man, Mr. Faulty?
5: Well, I used to be.
4: Only there's a very nice little filly running at Exeter this afternoon.
5: Really?
4: Dragonfly. Ah.
6: This is Northern Air. 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
7: From the Sky News Centre at 7. All American bomber aircraft have been removed from RAF Fairford. The Gloucestershire airbase was the target of a suspected terror plot last weekend. 6 men have been arrested and bailed following the incident, which the Prime Minister, Andy Burnham, says could be linked to Iran. It denies this. Our reporter, Emma Birchley, says there could also be military reasons behind the withdrawal.
8: Will there be more strikes, or is this a time where the United States is scaling back operations in Iran, and does the removal of the bombers signal that change?
7: A murder investigation's underway after a woman was found at a property in Norfolk. Police discovered the victim in her 40s in Dursingham yesterday morning. A man's been arrested. More than 100 demonstrators gathered in Hampshire last night to protest against migrants arriving in a small boat. The Home Office says around 150 people were brought ashore in Gosport by the RNLI. Jewish groups have condemned the Greens for declaring Zionism as a form of racism. Israel's banned leader Zach Polanski from entering the country after his party voted in favour of the motion. The Israeli Foreign Ministry says the move goes beyond the boundaries of legitimate political debate. Wales suffered a third defeat in Four Nations League games after losing 1-0 at home to Denmark. Manager Craig Bellamy says they weren't able to sustain the required intensity.
9: Today we just couldn't work it well enough, couldn't get the energy up enough to be able to have a bigger say in the game.
7: Republic of Ireland manager Jaime Howe Grimsons called on UEFA to keep his team and Israel apart in the future. They drew 1-1 in the Nations League, which was played despite protests from pro-Palestine groups in Ireland. And campaigners are stepping up calls for the UK to ban toxic toys that contain harmful chemicals. It's being urged to follow in the EU's footsteps. That's the latest. I'm Faye De Silva.
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0: Home and Air Hospital Radio on a Monday morning, and welcome along. Hope you're doing okay. Hope you...
1: I'm doing very well.
0: I wasn't talking to you. I was talking to our dear listener.
1: Oh, sorry.
0: However he is this morning.
1: Or she.
0: Or she, sir.
1: Or she. Well, possibly. You never know.

0: Okay, it's Northern Air Hospital Radio Breakfast Show. Matt's got some more trivia.
1: I have. The King of Hearts is the only king that doesn't have what?
0: Eyebrows.
1: No. Lower, think lower down.
0: A nose?
1: A little bit lower.
0: A mouth?
1: A little bit higher.
0: A moustache?
1: That's the one.
2: Exercise. It doesn't have to mean Lycra or a fancy gym membership. 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Let's do this.
0: 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I tell you what.
1: What?
0: I had a lovely meal the other day.
1: Did you?
0: I was in town.
1: Go on.
0: Yeah, Indian.
1: Oh, where did you go?
0: Oh, I went to Akbar's. Have you been there?
1: I have been there.
0: Oh,
1: it's very nice.
0: They've got it right, haven't they?
1: They certainly have. Where's that?
0: It's near the Science Museum.
1: Ah.
0: Very nice in there.
1: On Liverpool Street, is that what they call it?
0: Very attentive service.
1: Oh, yes, of course.
0: If you're listening, Mr. Akbar, thank you very much. Had a lovely evening.
1: Mr. Akbar.
0: We shall visit again.
1: Yes, we shall.
0: We shall go.
1: Yes, we shall.
0: For the Phil and Matt Breakfast Show, we'll pay a visit.
1: Yes, maybe we could do a broadcast from there.
0: That would be fun.
1: It certainly would.

0: Good morning, welcome to Northern Air Hospital Radio. Don't forget, we're on 24 hours a day, 7 days a week, 10 o'clock every night. We have a live concert for you.
1: Anyway, did you know that the odds of seeing three albino deer at once are 1 in 79 billion?
0: What are the odds of seeing one albino deer?
1: 1 in 100...
0: I mean, have you ever seen an albino deer? No.
1: I don't know what one looks
0: actually,
1: like.
0: I don't actually think I've ever seen an albino person.
1: Will you let me finish this factoid?
0: Oh, sorry, go on.
1: So, the odds of seeing three albino deer at once are 1 in 79 billion. Yet one man in Wisconsin, which is in the United States of America, took a picture of three albino deer in the woods.
0: Did he?
1: He did.
0: Yes, but that was in America, wasn't it? Where in the outwoods somewhere they see...
1: The outwoods? What's that?
0: In the outback somewhere. No, that's Australia,
1: that's Australia.
0: Isn't it? In wherever. Where they see all the UFOs. They never land in the Arndale Centre, do they?
1: No, you won't see three albino deer in Heaton Park.
0: Absolutely not.

0: 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And I, before Phil interrupts me, have got a fantastic factoid for you. Go on, you can interrupt now. Quickly.
1: Go on.
0: Right. If a jet plane is travelling at 620 miles an hour, the length of the plane becomes one atom shorter than its original length. Now, I have no idea who actually measured this.
2: And who would care?
0: Well, somebody must care because they've worked it out.
2: If it's travelling at 600 miles an hour?
0: Yes.
2: What happens if it's travelling at 599 miles an hour?
0: Half an atom.
2: No difference. And no. 601?
0: 601, an atom and a bit.
2: An atom and a bit.

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2: Good morning, this is Northern Air Hospital Radio. My name's Matt.
3: And so's his. Mine's Phil.
2: Yes, and we're being very professional this morning.
3: We're trying to be, because we were talking before and we were saying that we're a bit silly.
2: Yes, so I'm using my BBC voice.
3: Yes, the BBC.
2: Now, did you know that a ball of glass will bounce higher than a ball of rubber?
3: That's impossible. Don't be ridiculous. It's a smash.
2: It isn't impossible.
3: Well, why wouldn't it smash?
2: Solid glass.
3: It's still smash.
2: It's to do with density. It won't smash.
3: So how thick has it got to be before it won't smash?
2: 19 miles.
3: No, seriously?
2: Yeah, I can't keep this BBC thing
3: going.
2: Okay,
3: go on then. Seriously.
2: Seriously.
3: It must be a
2: ball of glass will bounce higher than a ball of rubber, and a ball of solid steel will bounce higher than one made entirely of glass. It's to do with density.
3: Okay. Now, talking about dropping solid balls and mass, is it true that if you drop a pea from the Empire State Building and it hits somebody, it'll kill them?
2: No. It's one of these urban myths.
3: It's another
2: again.
3: Urban myth.
2: Yeah, they say it'll pick up speed enough to go straight through the head and out through the leg.
3: Well, I don't know about that, but wouldn't it just kill them?
2: No, because it'll be blown off course, and B, it will be blown off course.
3: Yeah, but surely if it hits somebody, I'm not saying it's just by a fluke it hit them.
2: Well, I'll tell you what.
3: Yeah,
2: you think it'll work, I say it won't work.
3: All right, so you stand at the bottom, and I'll drop the pea.
2: Fine.

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1: In a Jewish area of Jerusalem a couple of years ago, a young woman received a letter from someone in America. She's confined to a wheelchair and suffers from a medical condition where she cannot control the movement of her limbs and head, which often flail about. She is, though, a brilliant scientist, and the letter was from another scientist who wanted to come to seek her help in research he was doing in her field. When he arrived, he turned out to be Jewish too, and was a very handsome and tall man. After 6 months of regular visits and consultations, he finished his work and was ready to return home to the States. But people noticed that he'd delayed his return and was still visiting the brilliant young woman in the wheelchair. One day he changed the topic of the conversation from particle physics to ask a question. "Will you marry me?" The woman with the thrashing limbs managed to point towards herself and asked, "Why would you want to marry this?" The young man did not hesitate in providing the answer. "I'm interested in what's inside this. I just returned from a friend's wedding in New York. My wife and I stayed with a young couple I'd met just once before. They seemed very nice people, with ready smiles and lots of laughter. A friend asked me, 'Do you know this story?' And I shook my head. They'd waited a long time to have children and adopted a little boy. But not just any little boy. The child they adopted needed a major series of complex surgeries to correct several major birth defects. It wasn't a question of taking home a little bundle wrapped in a blanket to fill a gap in their lives. It meant an undertaking and commitment to years of devotion and nursing to help this little baby to have a normal life. And this jolly and friendly young couple that had only bothered to register at a superficial level gave that commitment, and that child is now just like any other child, healthy and happy. There are so many Jewish teachings that emphasize we have to persevere to discover the real person within an individual. But sometimes we get lucky enough to meet or hear of those who did exactly that, and that helps to remind us to try to do the same.
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1: This is The Breakfast Show on Northern Air Hospital Radio. My name is Matt.
2: And so is his.
1: Thank you.
2: Good morning.
1: Now, I have a little known fact for you.
2: Most of these are little known, to be honest.
1: And with this being hospital radio, it's very apt or appropriate. The first known blood transfusion was performed in 1667 when a man called Jean-Baptiste transfused 2 pints of blood from a sheep to a man.
2: What happened?
1: Well, he grew wool on his back. I don't know.
2: Was that the end of the factoid?
1: That's the end of the factoid. I don't know the future of these things or even the history of these things.
2: It was all going so well as well, wasn't it?
1: It certainly was.

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1: Serving patients, staff and the local healthcare community. 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
2: From the Sky News Centre at 8. The United States has withdrawn all bombers from a military base that's at the centre of a suspected terror plot in Gloucestershire. Six people were arrested and since bailed over last weekend's incident at RAF Fairford. The Prime Minister claimed there are strong indications Iran was involved, which it denies. Our US correspondent David Blevins has the latest from Washington.
3: It is a rather vague statement from the Pentagon, which quite frankly leaves us with more questions than answers. We are left to assume it's because of the counter-terror operation there within the last week.
2: There have been six arrests after people gathered in Gosport in Hampshire last night to protest the arrival of migrants. The Home Office says 149 people were brought ashore by the RNLI. Israel's banned Green Party leader Zach Polanski from entering the country after his party voted in favour of defining Zionism as racism. 56% of members voted for the motion. Experts are searching for 250,000 people to take part in a study to investigate the rise of bowel cancer in younger adults. Obesity is thought to be a factor. Republic of Ireland manager Jaime Hal Grimsons called on UEFA to keep his team and Israel apart in the future. They drew 1-1 in the Nations League, which was played despite protests from pro-Palestine groups in Ireland. Hal Grimsons admits he made a mistake in showing his opposition to the Gaza conflict.
4: My feelings and my opinion should be set aside when I am spokesman for an organisation or a group. So it taught me a lot about leadership.
2: Wales suffered their third defeat of the campaign, losing 1-0 against Denmark. And more parents in England are to be given extra support to toilet train their children before they start primary school. A pilot led by the City of York could be replicated by dozens of councils. Teachers say around 1 in 4 started reception last year in nappies. That's the latest. I'm Faye De Silva.
0: 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Music, chat and information to help you during your stay in hospital.

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2: 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Good morning. Hope you're doing okay today. We're here to brighten your day up. It's your friend at your bedside. 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
3: And Matt Phillips.
2: Who's he?
3: It's me.
2: Oh, okay.
3: Well, it was when I checked in the mirror.

0: 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Don't forget, if you'd like a request any time of the day or night, it's 740-7474, or pick up your handset and push the button on the screen. It'll come straight through to the studio and we'll play your favourite song for you sometime during the day.
1: Meanwhile, I'm sure we will.
0: In the corner of the room.
1: Well, I'm not in the corner as such, but anyway, let's not be pedantic. Anyway, every human being, do you realise this? Every human being spends about half an hour as a single cell.
0: Yeah, and?
1: There's no end to it.
0: In a single cell?
1: No, oh, do we have to start biology lessons? Not in a single cell. That's every offender.
0: Yes.
1: It's every human being.
0: Well, obviously.
1: Spends about half an hour. Well, explain then.
0: Well, that's one cell, then multiplies, and then multiplies again, and becomes us. Something else. Quite a simple biology lesson, really.
1: Is it?
0: Yeah.
1: Well, did you know that hot water is heavier than cold water?
0: Yeah, obviously. You ever tried carrying it?
1: Yes.
0: Why
1: in a bucket.
0: Why is hot water heavier?
1: Have you ever
0: than
1: tried
0: cold
1: standing
0: water?
1: In a bucket and lifting yourself up?
0: What, lifting the bucket up with
1: yeah.
0: you in it? No.
1: Why?
0: Because it's stupid.
1: Well, why don't you try it?

0: The Breakfast Show with Phil and Matt. Here on Northern Air.
1: Good morning. Welcome to The Breakfast Show. This is Phil and Matt. Hello.
2: Hello.
1: Hello.
2: Hello.
1: Hello. We could say hello all morning, couldn't we?
2: Well, maybe we should.
1: That's what we usually do.
2: Yeah, hello.
1: Hello.
2: Hello.
1: Factoids, what have we got?
2: What have we got? Did you know that wearing headphones for just an hour will increase the bacteria in your ear by 700 times, he says as he looks at you and realises we're both wearing headphones. But did you know the original basket in basketball was actually a basket for holding peaches?
1: Why?
2: Because they used to throw peaches.
1: No.
2: 7 foot tall men used to throw peaches a distance into a basket.
1: A basket?
2: A basket.
1: All right.
2: That's what they used to call it in Alabama.

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1: Good morning to you all. This is Northern Air Hospital Radio. This is The Breakfast Show. My name, especially today, is Matt.
2: Okay, and my name, especially today, is Phil. Why especially today, though?
1: Well,
2: because there must be a reason.
1: It's my birthday today.
2: Is it?
1: No.
2: Ah.
1: Now, I've got a fact for you.
2: Okay.
1: And it's a very childish one, I have to be honest.
2: Most things are with
1: breaking
2: you.
1: Breaking wind.
2: Mm. Could we say that on the radio?
1: You certainly can.
2: Well, you just have to.
1: Anyway, if you broke wind consistently for 6 years and 9 months, you would produce enough wind to create the energy of an atomic bomb. Now, I must say, I've been in your house, and just whilst you're watching the football, I think you could do the same.
2: Well, that's why it's 3 feet off the ground.
1: Ah, is it?

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1: 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Hello there, I'm Richard Smith, inviting you to join me later today at 4 o'clock here on Northern Air to find out just what all the fuss is about. So that's the A to Z of pop. Later today at 4 o'clock and only here on Northern Air. A friend at your bedside.
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0: Hello there, this is Ken Anton. I've just dropped by to invite you to join me and Freddie this afternoon at 3 o'clock. We present Snippets, an hour of useless information and good music. Three songs from a featured artist. We have a song in a foreign language and two versions of the same song. And an opportunity to win hospital radio loyalty points. 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
2: Good morning.
1: Hello. Sorry, I was just talking.
2: Hello.
1: Steve Martin's here at 9 o'clock and Paul Baker will be here at 10 with the mystery Top 40 thing.
2: Top 40 thing?
1: Yes, you've got to guess what year it was.
2: 1976.
1: Oh, nearly.
2: 1 year out.
1: Possibly.
2: Oh, no, that's another show.
1: You'll have to wait till 10 o'clock.
2: What's the longest recorded flight of a chicken? Why do you laugh at everything I say?
1: Chickens can't fly, that's
2: why. They can fly.
1: Well, it could be... Well, it depends. It depends. 6,000 miles, because they were exported out of this country to Venezuela.
2: Take it seriously.
1: Sorry. 12 feet.
2: No.
1: Not much more.
2: I'm talking... Actually, let me set out the terms and conditions of this statement.
1: Okay.
2: We're talking time.
1: Oh, okay.
2: Time in there.
1: 9 seconds.
2: You're not far off.
1: Go on, then.
2: 13.
1: Okay, well, he flapped his wings a little bit. How did the chicken fly? They can't fly.
2: Chickens can fly. They're very shy birds.
1: All right.
2: They don't like to show humans that they can fly.
1: Right.
2: So they do it at night, in the dark.
1: Oh, okay.
3: 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Music, chat, and information. 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You ain't

0: Good morning and welcome to The Breakfast Show on Northern Air Hospital Radio till 9 o'clock this morning. Hope you're enjoying the music that we're playing. Lots of interesting stuff in the papers and especially on the net.
1: Yes, I can tell you. Now, what do you call a group of cows?
0: A herd.
1: No, a hen night. No, let's, a group of a normal group of cows yeah. is called a herd.
0: Yes.
1: But if there's 12 or more of them,
0: yeah.
1: what's it called?
0: A dozen.
1: No.
0: Okay, go on, I've no idea. A lot.
1: And this is a new one to me.
0: Go on.
1: A flink.
0: A flink of cows?
1: Yes. If there's only if there's 12 or more.
0: So you've got to count them.
1: Yes.
0: And then you go, that's a flink. So hang on, what's a herd? Less than 12?
1: A herd is less than 12.
0: Well, it's not many, is it? Because you,
1: no.
0: you think a herd is a lot of people.
1: Yes.
2: 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Let's do this.

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1: And me, Phil.
0: Yeah, that's not right, is it?
1: No, let's start that one again.
0: Okay, good morning and welcome to Hospital Radio with me, Phil.
1: And me, Matt.
0: That's better.
1: That's better.
0: It seemed a bit wrong. Didn't seem right.
1: So what have we got planned for today?
0: Well, we've got planned, we're going to do this, obviously, till 9 o'clock.
1: Yes.
0: And then we have to plan for tomorrow's show.
1: Right.
0: Which will take a while. And then after that, we'll plan for the day after show.
1: And where does crisps fit in all of this?
0: Well, I don't know. Why, do you want some crisps?
1: No.
0: We've got lunchtime today. We're going to have some crisps.
1: Oh, no, we want crisps.
0: Mid-morning crisps.
1: Mid-morning crisps. Like 11s.
0: Oh.
1: Crispsies. Crispsies 11s.
0: I don't know. I've got problems with crisps because some are nicer than others. I like those, I can't remember the name of them now, but the crispy ones, not the kettle ones, there's another make. They're very nice. Tyrells or something. I like those.
1: Other crisps are available.
0: Yeah, but not as nice as Tyrell's.
1: No, that's true. We love Tyrell's.
0: If you're listening, Mr. Tyrell.
1: Yes.
0: Hello.
1: Hello to you.

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2: From the Sky News Centre at 9, some breaking news. A hearing looking at the arrest of Andrew Mountbatten-Windsor will take place later this week. The King's brothers taking Thames Valley Police to court over the searches of his properties in Windsor and Sandringham. He was arrested in February on suspicion of misconduct in public office. All American bomber aircraft have been removed from RAF Fairford. The Gloucestershire airbase was the target of a suspected terror plot last weekend. Six men have been arrested and bailed following the incident. Our reporter Emma Birchley says there could also be military reasons behind the withdrawal.
3: Will there be more strikes, or is this a time where the United States is scaling back operations in Iran, and does the removal of the bombers signal that change?
2: 149 migrants were rescued off the coast of Hampshire last night after crossing the channel in a small boat. Dozens of people gathered in Gosport to protest as they were brought ashore by the RNLI. The Shadow Chancellor will outline plans to cut taxes, red tape and house building costs later. Andrew Griffith will give his speech at the Conservative Party conference. He'll also make clear the Tory support for another runway at Heathrow Airport. Former Tory Mayor of the West Midlands, Sir Andy Street, says it doesn't mean the party's abandoning green goals.
4: You have to think about how is the best way of addressing that, and it is utterly legitimate for a party thinking about how is it going to balance the books, how is it going to deliver growth, to say that you still face into the challenge but you don't necessarily need the same dedicated agency with the same resources.
2: Wales manager Craig Bellamy says he doesn't have enough players playing consistently at the top level. They suffered their third Nations League defeat, going down 1-0 against Denmark. And Republic of Ireland manager Jaime Howe Grimsons called on UEFA to keep his team and Israel apart. They drew 1-1 in the Nations League, which was played despite protests from pro-Palestine groups in Ireland. That's the latest. I'm Faye De Silva.
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1: Well, this car is automatic. It's systematic. It's hydromatic. Why, it's greased lightning.
2: Greased

0: John Travolta there with Grease Lightning. We've got Slade, the Beatles, Casey and the Sunshine Band coming up. But up next, it's Rod Stewart on a Monday on Northern Air Hospital Radio.
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0: Northern Air, making your stay in hospital just that little bit better.
1: We've just had Casey and the Sunshine Band with That's the Way I Like It. And coming up next, we've got the Beatles with Love Me Do. But first, on this day, back in 1974, Mike Oldfield's Tubular Bells finally reached number one in the UK chart, album chart that is, a full 15 months after it was released. And staying with music, on this day back in 1962, the Beatles released their debut single, Love Me Do, which went on to reach number 17 in the UK chart. So let's hear it now. Here's the Beatles on a Monday on Northern.

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Actually, let's talk about me, just for a bit, because I was like you. In 40-odd years, I hadn't done much exercise, but I knew I had to start. So, I got the Couch to 5K app. From not being able to run for more than a minute, 9 weeks later, I was running for half an hour. 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
2: Waiting patiently on my record player, we've got Neil Diamond with Forever in Blue Jeans. But first, the great pizza debate. Pineapple or no pineapple? One poll reckons 4 out of 5 people are perfectly happy with pineapple on a pizza. And it wasn't alone either. Bacon, garlic, spinach and goat cheese all did well. Rhubarb, Nutella and cherries on a pizza? Though we're firmly in the absolute not pile. I agree with that one. Anyway, before we start arguing about what goes on a pizza, let's carry on with the great music here on Northern Air. It's Neil Diamond up next.

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2: In 40 odd years, I hadn't done much exercise, but I knew I had to start. 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
2: It's Monday morning, so the next tune feels very appropriate. But before the tune, let's go back to Britain's most nostalgic dishes. What was it? Dippy eggs and soldiers, topping a recent poll. Fish fingers, chips and beans, jelly and ice cream, and a good old beans on toast were up there too. Basically, the food that takes you straight back to your childhood. And now for the song that fits perfectly into today's

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2: We've got a real dance floor classic coming up next. It's The Foundations and Build Me Up Buttercup. But before that, a handy little motoring tip. If you want a quick check on whether your tyre tread is legal, you can use a 20p coin. The legal minimum depth is 1.6 millimetres and the outer border of the coin gives you a simple guide. If the border is still visible when you put it in the tread, it's legal, but it's still worth getting your tyre checked properly. Right, here it is. It's The Foundations on Northern.

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2: A quick one for self-checkouts. 6 in 10 shoppers still say they'd rather use traditional cashiers, and I can see why sometimes. One little thing to watch for in Aldi's: if you get a reduced item and you're using the self-checkout, the reduction does not automatically come off. You need to get one of the assistants to sort it, whereas Lidl does it a little bit different. It has a QR code on the item, so the reduction comes off automatically, so be aware of that one. If you go shopping at the self-service tills in Aldi's, the missus got caught with that one a couple of weeks ago, and I pointed it out, and it doesn't tell you about it anywhere. Makes you wonder how many people don't notice it and end up paying the full price. I'm sure Aldi know what they're doing though, but it's definitely one to keep an eye on. Anyway, let's carry on. Let's get back to the music. It's Father and Son from Cat Stevens here on a Monday with me, Steve Martin.
3: It's not time to make a change. Just relax, take it easy. You're still young, that's your fault. There's so much you have to know.

Hoople there with Roll Away the Stone. And if you're celebrating your birthday today, happy birthday to you, and you're in some very good company. Brian Johnson is 79, the unmistakable voice of AC/DC. Russell Mayall is 77, lead singer with Sparks. Bob Geldof, we all know Bob. Yes, he's 75, singer-songwriter with the Boomtown Rats. And Harold Faltermeyer is 74. He's the composer behind Axel F. So let's carry on my final tune. But before I play my final tune, happy birthday to you, and let's wrap it up on this Monday morning. Thanks for listening to Northern Air Hospital Radio with me, Steve Martin. Have a great Monday, get well soon, and if you're still in hospital tomorrow, I'll see you then. Let's finish today with Steam with Nana. Hey, hey, kissing goodbye.

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2: From the Sky News Centre at 10, Andrew Mountbatten-Windsor's taking legal action against Thames Valley Police. It's in a bid to quash search warrants which led to his arrest on his 66th birthday in February. A private High Court hearing will take place on Thursday. The United States has pulled all of its bombers from RAF Fairford in Gloucestershire following an investigation into an alleged terror attack at the base. No specific reason for the moves have been given. Six men have been arrested and bailed since the incident. Our defence and security editor Deborah Haynes says the decision's significant.
3: It's not as if Donald Trump has declared peace with Iran. So the idea that they would want to be moving bombers that are in a much better position to conduct bombing raids all the way back to their home bases in the United States before that is over. The US wouldn't have taken that decision lightly.
2: The body of an 11-year-old girl has been found in a park in Worcestershire. She was reported missing late yesterday evening. Her death's being treated as unexplained. BT's agreed a rescue deal to save TalkTalk from administration. The group will buy its consumer and wholesale businesses in a move protecting telecom supply to millions of households and vital public services. Campaigners and scientific experts are stepping up calls for the UK to ban toxic toys that contain harmful chemicals. It's being urged to follow in the EU's footsteps. Chloe Topping from the charity ChemTrust described some of the chemicals found.
4: Stuffed toys intended for infants and toddlers from across Europe, and they tested them and they found every single one contained forever chemicals. PFAS, boron and slime has been found, which is really worrying. It was asbestos in play sand.
2: And Bournemouth midfielder Alex Scott's withdrawn from the England squad after suffering an injury during Saturday's 7-0 Nations League win against Croatia. He made his first start for the senior team but was forced off in the second half. That's the latest. I'm Faye De Silva.
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0: welcome to another Mystery Top 40. Paul Baker with you for the next hour as we head into the 1990s. Somewhere within the 90s is where today's mystery year is. We're going to count down the 40 biggest sellers from this week within a mystery year. Let's begin the numbers now at number 40, Inner City, Pennies from Heaven. At 39, from the soundtrack of Wayne's World, Tia Carrere and Ballroom Blitz. At 38, a new entry, London Beat, You Bring on the Sun. And here's En Vogue with My Lovin'.
1: Number 37.

0: At number 37 on Vogue, My Lovin', You're Never Gonna Get It. At number 36 on the Mystery Top 40, The Cure and Friday, I'm In Love. 35, Naughty by Nature and OPP. At number 34, Martin Joseph, Dolphins Make Me Cry. At 33, a new entry, Kim Sims with A Little Bit More. 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And The Sound of Crying at number 31, that's Prefab Sprout.
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1: 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Paul Baker with the Mystery Top 40.
0: Into the top 30 now, Innocence at 30, I'll Be There. Urban Shakedown get a new entry with Some Justice at 29. At number 28, Prince and the New Power Generation, a new entry with Thunder. 27, B-52s and Good Stuff at 26. Four Seasons in One Day from Crowded House. At number 25, Loose Ends, Hanging on a String, the Frankie Knuckles remix. At 24, Bell Bottom Tear from the Beautiful South. And here come the Manic Street Preachers. This is Motorcycle Emptiness.
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0: What a tune. Motorcycle Emptiness, Manic Street Preachers at number 23 on the Mystery Top 40. Let's continue those numbers. Number 22, Oceanic and Controlling Me. At number 21, Messiah with Temple of Dreams. Let's do the top 20.
1: Here we go. What is the year? Paul Baker with the Mystery Top 40.
0: At number 20, Cyndi Lauper, The World is Stone. 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Everything About You. Ugly Kid Joe at number 18. A new entry at 17, Def Leppard, Make Love Like a Man. At number 16, Guns N' Roses, Knocking on Heaven's Door. At number 15, Megadeth, a new entry, Symphony of Destruction. Diana Ross at 14, One Shining Moment. At 13, TLC, Ain't Too Proud to Beg. And here's U2, Even Better Than the Real Thing.
2: Number 12.

0: even better than the real thing. U2 at number 12. This is the Mystery Top 40. There's a new entry at number 11 from Mariah Carey from the MTV Unplugged EP, and I'll Be There. Elton John gets a non-mover. The One is coming up next on the Mystery Top 40.
1: What is the year? Paul Baker with the Mystery Top 40.
2: Number 10.

0: The big hits from our mystery year. But what is the year? It's somewhere within the 1990s. Down two at nine, Criss Cross and Jump, and No Change at 10 before that for Elton John with The One. At number eight, coming up now, here's The Orb climbing four places. This is Blue Room.
1: Number eight.

0: It only takes a minute. Take that up one at 7. And before that, climbing 4 at 8, The Orb and Blue Room. Here's George Michael just outside the top 5. He goes down one place with Too Funky.
1: Number 6.

George Michael, Too Funky. Down one place at number 6 on the Mystery Top 40. Coming up next, we got the top 5 big sellers. Songs on the way from Erasure, Richard Marx, KWS, Utah Saints, and Nick Berry as well. But in what order will those songs be played? All you have to do is just keep listening.

0: Utah Saints, Something Good, going up two places at number four on this week's Mystery Top 40. Before that, it was a former number one, down another two places from last week's number three, KWS and Please Don't Go. Here's Richard Marx as we head into the top three right now, climbing one place with Hazard.
1: Number three.

0: is climbing one place at number three, Richard Marx and the excellent Hazard. One of my favourite years for music, I'm going to be honest with you. And we've now got two songs left to play. It's between Erasure and Nick Berry. There's No Change at this week's
1: number two.

0: Nick Berry remains the same with Heartbeat at number two. Right then, there's no change at number one. You know what that is. I'll tell you exactly what it is as well in just a second. First, though, let's recap the big top ten.
1: What is the year? Paul Baker with the Mystery Top 40. 10.
0: No change for Elton John.
1: 9.
0: It goes down for Criss Cross.
1: 8.
0: It goes up for The Orb.
1: 7.
0: It's up for Take That.
1: 6.
0: It's down for George Michael.
1: 5.
0: Down for KWS.
1: 4.
0: Going up for Utah Saints.
1: 3.
0: Going up for Richard Marx.
1: 2.
0: No change for Nick Berry.
1: Number 1.
0: And there's no change at the top. It's still Erasure with the ABBA-esque EP. 4 tracks to choose from this. And the one we're going for is Take a Chance on Me, featuring MC Kinky from our mystery year, 1992.
1: Paul Baker with the Mystery Top 40.
2: Number 1.
1: Number 1.

0: Police over his arrest 8 months ago. The former prince was detained on suspicion of misconduct in public office over his links to paedophile Jeffrey Epstein. He's challenging the search warrants issued on properties in Sandringham and in Windsor. A private High Court hearing will take place on Thursday. Legal commentator Joshua Rosenberg explains.
1: The idea is to look at the processes that the decision maker goes through. Were they reasonable? Did they take account of everything they should have taken into account? Did they take account of things that they shouldn't have taken into account, for example, the status of the person in this case. Did they go through the proper processes?
0: The body of an 11-year-old girl has been found near a cricket ground in Worcestershire. Police are treating the death in Elmley Castle as unexplained. The Conservatives are promising to reduce the cost of a new build home by up to £50,000 if they return to power, saying net zero rules drive up prices. Shadow Chancellor Andrew Griffith will outline policies designed to make it easier for young people to buy a home.
2: Cutting through all of the gold-plated regulations, red tape, people may want to have a heat pump in their home. They may want to have an EV charger, but we don't think those should be mandatory. It's about actually delivering the outcomes that we want.
0: He'll deliver his speech at the party's annual conference later. Greenpeace says the environment needs more protection, not less. All American bomber aircraft have been moved from RAF Fairford after the Gloucestershire base was targeted in a suspected terror plot. Six men have been arrested and bailed, though it's unclear whether they were moved because of the incident. A snap election's been called in Spain. Next month's vote was announced by Prime Minister Pedro Sanchez after protests over the cost of housing. And we'll soon be seeing more Lidl's around. 50 stores are opening as part of a £600 million investment. That's the latest. I'm Faye De Silva.
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Good morning. How are we doing? Welcome to Northern Air. My name is Claire and it is so nice to meet you. You've got me for the next hour. We're going to have a good chin wag, a little bit of gossip, tell you what's happening in the headlines, and of course, some amazing music. Now, we did just have Ocean Colour Scene. However, I'm feeling like we need waking up a little bit this morning. It's Chula Vista. It's Ooh La La. Hola.

It's Crash Test Dummies afternoon and coffee spoons. It is Northern Air. How are we doing? Now, today's show, we're going to be talking about some of the biggest films that are coming up this year because it is almost here. Just a week away, the new release of Wolverine and, of course, Deadpool. We're talking about how that film came around in just a few minutes' time. I'm going to get you excited for some good film releases this year. It's DC Lee. It's See the Day.

0: If you have travelled to the hospital by car today and parked in one of the many car parks, please make sure you have locked your car properly and you have left all valuables out of sight. You are reminded not to leave valuables on show when parking your car in the grounds of the hospital. This message is brought to you by the hospital's security department.
1: Claire Cummins, here on Northern Air.

on Northern Air. Right, talking about some of the biggest films. Now, this year, there is a weird backlog in the industry because loads of films got put off being made. Do you remember when the actors' strike was on and things like that with the AI and all that? So there's a kind of just a little bit of a, and COVID as well, there's a bit of a backlog of all these epic films. Now, we'll talk a little bit later about what films are coming out later on in the year. However, in a week's time, it's the huge release of Deadpool and Wolverine teaming up on quite an incredible film. Now, you might be wondering, well, how did this film actually come about? Well, the two stars, so Wolverine is played, of course, by Hugh Jackman, and Deadpool, Ryan Reynolds. It was over a voice note. So Hugh Jackman basically voice noted Ryan Reynolds, a 17-minute voice note with the whole plot of the whole story. And Ryan was like, do you know what? Yeah, all right. Let's go for it. So very excited. Apparently it's going to smash box hit figures, but can it do as well as this year's release of June 2? That I do not know. It's Def Leppard. It's Animal.

0: You probably think you're pretty good at multitasking behind the wheel. I mean, you have to multitask to drive. So what's wrong with checking your phone? The thing is, your brain simply doesn't work that way. Even a quick look at a quick reply affects your concentration and makes you less able to react to hazards. If you use a mobile phone while driving, you're 4 times more likely to crash. Think. Put your phone away.
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a sad cafe, strange little girl. I do like that song. It is a fun one. Right, we're talking about cinema releases. Obviously, Deadpool and Wolverine, it's all about that in a week's time. But September might just be throwing you a surprise because it's Beetlejuice 2. I have seen the trailer. It looks amazing. But it's not a redo or anything like that. This is the same actors continuing the storyline. Another one of Tim Burton's absolute knockouts. Now, I go into labour on the 7th September and it comes out on the 6th of September. So whether or not I'm going to be able to watch it is another question, but I will hope and pray. It's Ronan Keating. It's Life is a Roller Coaster.

0: Hello, I'm Bob Wilson. I'd like to tell you about the charity my wife Megs and I set up in memory of our daughter, Anna. 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Special days mean something truly unforgettable for the recipient and their families. Seriously ill means any life-threatening illness. 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All you need to do to find out more about Willow and to apply for a special day is to either go onto the Willow website, that is www.willowfoundation.org.uk, or phone 01707 259 777.
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It's Kylie Minogue. Oh my, playing for you here on Northern Air. We've been talking a lot about films that are coming out this year, but honestly, no matter what you get to see, just enjoy it, because it's fantastic when there's new releases and the cinema is still going. We would very much miss it if it wasn't here. Now, I know obviously you're staying in hospital, so you're probably not feeling the best, and maybe you're not fancying a film right now, but it's just something to look forward to. So on that note, I hope you can rest up, hope you can get better, and yeah, do make sure you stay with Northern Air. There's some fantastic presenters and some amazing music. Now, I always like to choose a nice track for the end of my hour, so let's go, as we are in Manchester, with some Oasis. I'll catch you next time.

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2: From the Sky News Centre at midday. A private High Court hearings to take place later this week as Andrew Mal-

0: been arrested and bailed following the incident. Shadow Chancellor Andrew Griffith is uneasy about the decision.
1: That has been a frontline base for the United States Air Force for a very, very significant period of time. We'll have to understand what the reasons are, but that sounds a very, very concerning development. Can't be right that we are not able to protect assets like that from domestic terrorism.
0: Figures show government funding for hospices in some areas is as little as 3%. The NHS only funds around 40% of the cost of end-of-life care. The rest comes from donations. Toby Porter from Hospice UK says centralised funding would ease pressure on hospitals.
2: This is really a question of logic and common sense. If we funded our hospices better, we would keep people out of hospitals, which is the least appropriate and the most expensive place where many people would get end-of-life care.
0: It's understood the Culture Secretary has ordered the competition regulator to investigate BT's planned rescue of TalkTalk. The group stepped in to save it from administration. And England have suffered a double injury blow ahead of tomorrow's Nations League clash against the Czech Republic. Alex Scott and Ezri Konsa are both ruled out of the match. That's the latest. I'm Faye De Silva.
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Dave D. Dozy, Beaky, Mick and Titch there with their only UK number one, The Legend of Xanadu from 1968. And this is me, Colin Duffin, bringing you an hour of 60s this Monday lunchtime here on Northern Air. Hope you're well. Coming up between now and one, we've got tracks from the likes of Leslie Gore, Bob Dylan, The Drifters and Dusty Springfield. But next up, it's local lads, The Hollies, with Sorry Suzanne.

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1: Come in.
2: All right.
1: Ah, Mr. Pilkington, and how are we today?
2: Yeah, I'm all right, Doctor. Yeah, I've just come for my checkup.
1: Okay, then. Pop your pants off.
2: What?
1: Just pop your pants off.
2: Well, and, I've got to take my pants off.
1: Well, because I have to pop my finger up your...
2: Pop me what?
1: To check your prostate gland.
2: Don't worry about it.
1: Well, I am worried about it, because prostate cancer kills 10,000 men every year in Britain.
2: You can check that out if I get any symptoms.
1: Well, there aren't always symptoms, and symptoms do vary from man to man, so the best way to check it out is I just pop my finger up there.
2: I'm really
1: and
2: have a
1: feel. Just don't worry about it.
2: Is that it?
1: Yeah.
2: It's not that bad.
1: No.
3: I don't know why he was worried. You probably saved his life there.
2: Does he have to be here?
1: He's just a mate. Don't worry about him. He's just watching me at work.
0: For more information, visit the Prostate Cancer Charity website. Real men know all about it.

featuring Curtis Mayfield, The Impressions there, and People Get Ready. And before that, Leslie Gore with the follow-up to her hit, It's My Party, Maybe I Know. Next up on the 60s Hour, it's the legendary Bob Dylan, and a track from his 1965 Blonde on Blonde album. This is Most Likely You Go Your Way.

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2: So if you were to take a letter of the alphabet and then play a few songs and artists from the 1950s to today that begin with that letter, you'd have the A to Z of pop. 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

A number one on both sides of the Atlantic for the Animals. That was House of the Rising Sun. And before that, the Jimi Hendrix Experience with the track from their Electric Ladyland album entitled Gypsy Eyes. You're listening to me, Colin Deffen, with the 60s Hour here on Northern Air. Coming up next, it's legendary soul group The Drifters, and from 1963 on Broadway.

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Jerry and the Pacemakers there with their fourth single, I'm the One, and it only got to number two, which must have been a disappointment for them, as the first three famously it got to number one. And before that we heard Barry Maguire with a rather apocalyptic Eve of Destruction. It's hard to imagine sometimes that that's the same guy who sang Three Wheels on My Wagon with the New Christy Minstrels. It's just after 23 minutes to 1 o'clock here on Northern Air. Up next, it's Ike and Tina Turner and A Love Like Yours.

The unmistakable voice of Dusty Springfield there with Jerry Goffin and Carole King's Going Back. And before that, Deep Purple with a song penned by US songwriter Joe South that was later revived by a 90s band Cooler Shaker, Hush. Next up on the 60s Hour, it's an artist probably more associated with the 50s and the 60s, a very clean-cut performer, still with us. It's Pat Boone, but this was a 60s hit from 1961, also a US number one to boot, although it just about made the top 20 here. It's Moody River.

The Who there with Substitute, a slightly unfamiliar rendition, not the one you might be used to. That was the version specifically recorded for US radio back in the 60s. And before that, we heard The Temptations with Ain't Too Proud to Beg. And that's about your lot for this 60s hour. Hope you've enjoyed the selection of songs that we've had since 12. The number ones at 1 are up next. And then Phil Salters with you from 2 o'clock with an hour of 90s. I'm back tomorrow from 12 with an hour of 70s. But to take us to the news, it's the band who featured both Vangelis and Demis Roussos in their number, Aphrodite's Child and Rain and Tears. See you soon.

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2: From the Sky News Centre at 1. Andrew Mountbatten Windsor's taking Thames Valley Police to court following his arrest in February. The former prince was detained on suspicion of misconduct in public office over his links to paedophile Jeffrey Epstein. He denies wrongdoing. His lawyers claim the searches of his properties may have broken the law. Our correspondent Molly Malone explains.
3: The warrants for those searches were issued by a judge at the Old Bailey, and they were what allowed the police to conduct those searches. And it seems to be these warrants that Andrew Mountbatten Windsor is seeking to legally challenge.
2: The French Coast Guard says two men have died while trying to cross the

0: could face 2 months on the sideline. Tuchel insists they took no risk with Scott's fitness against Croatia on Saturday.
1: There were only green lights from himself, from the medics. When we were aware that there is a slight discomfort throughout the match, we asked him if he wants to come off. He said no. After the match, he said, like, yeah, okay, it was the right thing to do, but I could have played 90 minutes.
0: Defender Ezri Konsa's also withdrawn due to injury. And the average cost of five-year fixed mortgages has hit 6% for the first time in 3 years. Lenders are responding to rising prices and interest rates. That's the latest. I'm Faye De Silva.
2: Northern Air. 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
3: Number ones at one.
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If you have travelled to the hospital by car today and parked in one of the many car parks, please make sure you have locked your car properly and you have left all valuables out of sight. You are reminded not to leave valuables on show when parking your car in the grounds of the hospital. This message is brought to you by the Hospital Security Department.

0: This chap thinks he's a real winner because he sold his car and he's had a holiday with the money. When he returned, he received 9 envelopes. One was for payment of road tax. The others were parking tickets and a speeding fine. And even though he no longer owns the vehicle, he'll still be responsible for the road tax and be hassled with the new owner's fines. All because he didn't fill out the changes section on the registration certificate. Don't be a loser. Remember to tell the DVLA when you sell a vehicle.
1: Number one's at one.

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2: From the Sky News Centre at 2. Andrew Mountbatten-Windsor is taking legal action against Thames Valley Police over searches at his homes in Sandringham in Windsor. The former prince, who's always denied wrongdoing, was arrested in February on suspicion of misconduct in public office. A private High Court hearing will take place on Thursday. Legal commentator Joshua Rosenberg explains.
3: The idea is to look at the processes that the decision maker goes through. Were they reasonable? Did they take account of everything they should have taken into account? Did they take account of things that they shouldn't have taken into account, for example, the status of the person in this case? Did they go through the proper processes?
2: Two men have died off the coast of northern France after a boat carrying around 90 migrants got into difficulties in the channel. French officials say two women who were on board the vessel were taken to hospital with burns. Number 10 insists an RAF base from which the US has withdrawn its Air Force bombers is safe. Pentagon officials confirmed yesterday that American assets deployed to RAF Fairford had been moved to the US. The Gloucestershire Air Base was the target of a suspected terror attack last month. Here's former Veterans Minister Tobias Alwood.
4: It's sad to see clearly Trump reacting in this way, and it sends a very worrying message actually to your adversary. You know, we get scared, and what do? We run.

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It's a Monday afternoon on Northern Air Hospital Radio. It's Phil Salter here for the next hour. It's the 90s hour. It's just 7 minutes past 2 o'clock. Hope you're going to stay with me till 3 o'clock. Coolio's on the way. Music from Madonna as well. Betty Boo, Oasis, Was Not Was, Bob Marley and the Wailers, and Boyzone coming between now and three. That was Kate Bush, starting us off with Rubber Band Girl. What a great song.

Donner playing on Northern Air at 18 and a half minutes past 2 o'clock this Monday afternoon. We've got some great music and lots of entertainment for you right here on Northern Air. 3 o'clock this afternoon, after me, it's Ken. 4 o'clock, it's Richard Smith with the A to Z of Pop. And then Steve Penks here at 5 with some wind-ups. I've got some great music to play you between now and 3 as well. Coming from Ace of Base, Bob Marley and the Wailers, Sheila Ammer and Chris Rea between now and 3. And here's Michael Bolton, his version of Dobie Gray's Drift Away. It's Northern Air.

Oasis, and that's Wonderwall. Betty Boo before that, Where Are You Baby, and Michael Bolton and Drift Away. It's Northern Air Hospital Radio. A big hello to everybody in North Manchester General, Salford Royal, the MRI, Withenshaw, over in Fairfield in Bury, and people listening in Heathlands in Prestwich. And good afternoon to you. Hope the music we're playing you is cheering you up. Hope you remember them. Do you remember this one from Ace of Base? This is Always Have, Always Will on Northern Air.

It's not the the 90s hour with Phil Salter between now and 3 o'clock. That was E17 and Deep. And before that, Papa was a Rolling Stone from Was Not Was and Always Have and Always Will from Ace of Base. Still to come between now and 3, Shalorama's Coming So's Boyzone and Chris Rea. But this is Bob Marley and the Wailers, a remix from the 90s. This is Iron Lion Zion on Northern Air.

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0: 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Need

Written by Cat Stevens. That's the version from Boyzone and a thing called Father and Son. Before that, Shola Ammer and a thing called You Might Need Somebody. Of course, a big hit for Randy Crawford. And it was Iron Lion Zion from Bob Marley and the Wailers. Hope you've enjoyed the music today. I'm back tomorrow afternoon between 2 and 3 with an hour of Beatles classics. So join me for that. Stay tuned. Ken's on the way after the news at 3 with an hour of snippets of useless information. It's stuff you didn't know, and didn't need to know either. And some great music. 4 o'clock, Richard Smith with the A to Z of pop. And today he is looking at the A to Z of Bruce Springsteen. Oh, I might listen to that. I like a bit of Bruce. And then at 5 o'clock, it's Steve Penk with the wind-up show. I'll see you tomorrow between 2 and 3, hopefully, for the Beatles Hour. Going to leave you on this hour, though, with Chris Rea. This is absolutely fantastic. A thing called Tell Me There's a Heaven.

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2: From the Sky News Centre at 3. Number 10 says RAF Fairford remains safe despite the US withdrawing all its bombers from the Gloucestershire base. The site was at the centre of a suspected terror plot last month. Five British people were arrested and have since been bailed, as was a dual UK-Iranian national. Security expert Elizabeth Brough says the decision to pull jets from the base is a significant move.
3: What makes this RAF Fairford incident so interesting is we don't know what exactly those five Londoners were up to, and that what the role is that they may have played in this wider threat against the base that was so serious that Americans have to withdraw their bombers from the UK.
2: Andrew Mountbatten Windsor is taking Thames Valley Police to court over searches of his homes in February. He was arrested on suspicion of misconduct in public office over his links to Jeffrey Epstein and has always denied wrongdoing. Two men have died attempting to cross the channel in a small boat from northern France. They were among around 90 people on board, with five others treated after coming into contact with fuel. An 11-year-old girl's death is being treated as unexplained after police found her body in Worcestershire. Police say she was reported missing late last night and found in the park near Elmley Castle Cricket Ground. England manager Thomas Tuchel insists he took zero risks with midfielder Alex Scott, who suffered a thigh injury. He'll miss tomorrow's Nations League clash with the Czech Republic at Wembley. Bournemouth could be without Scott for around 2 months due to the problem. But Tuchel says he has a clear conscience.
4: Yeah, 100%. Yeah. I would not have taken any risk, even if it was like a big opportunity for him, and even we wanted him to start. If I had the slightest idea that I'd take a risk, I would not have taken it. We never do this.
2: Arsenal defender Ezri Konsa has also withdrawn as a precaution. And Rowan Atkinson is starring in his first West End comedy sketch show in 40 years. Next year's show will combine new material with some of the actor's most famous comic sketches and characters at the Gillian Lynn Theatre. That's the latest.

0: The music's good. We've got three tracks from a featured artist. Who is the featured artist? I'm going to give you some clues. See if you can work it out before Isla does. He is an Italian composer and record producer. He's dubbed the father of disco. Really, the father of disco. He's credited with pioneering Euro disco and electronic dance music. Oh no, not Europop. But he's also had some hits in his own right. Who might that be? I'll give you a clue. If you don't guess, you'll be here to eternity. I think that's just giving it away. And we also have an opportunity to win hospital radio loyalty points. And the more points you get...
1: the more points you have, because it's just for fun.
0: It certainly is. And you can do that by identifying the language in which our song in a foreign language is sung. Does that make sense? And we've also got some useless information. I'll give you some useless information to start. Did you know that per capita, that means according to the number of people in the country, Cuba grants more patents than either China or India? Well, I haven't been there to count. But nevertheless, why don't we start with our first piece of music? And what's this music lurking up behind us in the background? It's Frankie Valli and the Four Seasons.

Are you going to lose more than you found? Well, I hope you're going to gain more Hospital Radio loyalty points than lose them, surely. You're listening to Snippets, and this is the first track from the featured artist in this hour. Do you know who he is? He's an Italian composer and record producer, the father of disco. Do you know this song?

0: Well, Together in Electric Dreams, yeah, you got that one. But who was the singer? Well, Isla's going to try. I'm going to give her a hospital radio loyalty point.
1: Is it Giorgio Moroder? I don't know how to pronounce it.
0: Giorgio Moroder, it certainly is. So one hospital radio loyalty point to Isla, and one to you as well, if you knew it was Giorgio Moroder. And an extra one there, because in that song he was with Philip Oakley. So, yeah, an extra one. And there's an opportunity to win more of them later on in the programme. This was a song that was covered by somebody, I can't

0: William Bell and Judy Clay. They did the original version of that song in 1969, and it was covered. It was covered by 911 in 1999. I just remembered that one. And if you want to hear the cover version and the original of the same song, then our Time After Time feature is coming along later on. And you can win hospital radio loyalty points, and the more points you get,
1: the more points you have, because it's just for fun.
0: Yeah, it certainly is. It certainly is.
1: And I've got another useless fact for you here. Did you know that Finland has the most heavy metal bands per capita?
0: So if you like heavy metal, then Finland is the place to go. You're listening to Hospital Radio. This is Snippets. This is Ken and Isla.

0: That's Darius Campbell Dinesh, who he was on the first series of Pop Stars, I remember, yes, and also Pop Idol. And we've got time now to win hospital radio loyalty points. And as we keep saying, the more points you get,
1: the more points you have.
0: And the reason for that is that it is just for fun. Isla was hoping to save up her hospital radio loyalty points and trade them in for something. I don't know what she'd trade them in for. A tank of petrol, that would do. Just passed a driving test. Congratulations. But unfortunately, it doesn't work like that. But you can win hospital radio loyalty points by identifying the song in the foreign language. Now, this one is going to put Isla to the test. It's going to put you to the test as well. I'm going to play a song in a foreign language. You have to name the language. 1 point. Give me the name of the singer for another point, the title in the language, and the title in English. See how many points you get with this track.

0: Well, there we are, our song in a foreign language. Did you identify the language? Who is the singer and what was it called? Let's have a look at your score sheet. Go on, hold it up to the radio. Yeah, that's not bad. Let's see how Isla got on with this.
1: I can't lie, I didn't know, but is it Persian by any chance?
0: Isla is reading my script. She's leaning over my shoulder in the studio here saying, oh yeah, I see you've written down Persian. Yes, Persian, correct. If you want the language, the song was sung by Framarz Aslani and it was called Del Asiri, which translated into English is Imprisoned Heart. So that's the song from our song in a foreign language. So if you knew any of these bits of information, give yourself one hospital radio loyalty point for every bit that you knew.

They may, our love will keep us together. Whatever. The captain and Tennille, unfortunately, didn't keep them together. Their marriage ended just after they recorded that song. But there we are. Some more useless information. Did you know that the European Union exports more to Switzerland than it does to China? Well, that doesn't surprise me. Switzerland's like next door. And China exports to everywhere else, which is probably the reason why. This is Hospital Radio. This is Snippets. And you're listening to it once in a lifetime.

0: Well, we bring you useless information. Yeah, same as it ever was. You may find yourself listening to Hospital Radio, and this is Snippets with Ken and Isla. Shall we give you some more useless information? Did you know that Mongolia has roughly the same population as Wales? Isla's looking puzzled. I tell you what, I'm going to see if we can stretch the budget. I'm going to send Isla to Wales and Mongolia to count them and check. Shall I do that?
1: No.
0: No. Okay. Just take my word for it. Go on. Apparently, some years ago, I had an American colleague, and I said to him, here's interesting information. Did you know that 92% of Americans will believe any statistic you throw at them? And he goes, really? Here's the second track from our featured artist, Georgia Moroder.

Now, that record was immensely popular, played on pirate radio and Radio Luxembourg. It was. When it came out in 1969. It was played a lot. It never made the charts in the United Kingdom, but it did get to number one in France, number three in Switzerland, and number 69 in Germany. Oh, well. And that was the second track from Giorgio Moroder, who is our featured singer. One more from him before the end of the hour. Now, here's an old hit from Dean Friedman, who's still up and about and touring. He was doing a tour of Britain quite recently. Did you go and see him, or did you miss him?

0: is going to be all right?" said Dean Friedman. And so did the rocking chair as well. I like the cover of that album. It had a picture of a plasticine people, of a plasticine Dean Friedman sitting on a plasticine rocking chair. You know, like Morph, the wee plasticine character. There are other clay products as well. You can't just mention one product and get away with it. You're listening to Snippets. You want some more useless information? Does Isla want some more information? Or has Isla got some information for us?
1: I'm not sure if it's as good as yours.
0: Oh, go on.
1: Did you know that there's a city named Rome on every continent except Antarctica?
0: Well, you would have to go roaming around the world to find out, wouldn't you?
1: What would you have done if I didn't...
0: Yes, go on.
1: What would you have done if I didn't say it then?
0: Said something different. But we better go Zoom. Anyway, here he comes.

0: Well, if you want to chase the day away, why do that? Enjoy the rest of the day. This is Ken and Isla. We're here with snippets to make your stay in hospital just that little bit better. And that was Fat Larry's Band. Not that I could tell, you know, just by looking at a record, whether the guy was fat or not, but maybe it was just a nickname, like Fat Sam. You know, Fat Larry's Band and Zoom. Well, we're zooming up to another opportunity to win hospital radio loyalty points. And the more points you get,
1: the more points you have, because it's just for fun.
0: She said again, because it is just for fun. So, this is time after time, yes. Do you want to know the rules? Does Isla want to know the rules, or does Isla already know the rules?
1: I think I already know the rules.
0: Oh, go on then. Tell us what you've got to do.
1: So, we're going to play the original of the song, the original version.
0: Yep.
1: And then the cover version.
0: Except we'll do it in the other order, the other way around.
1: Oops.
0: Cover version, then original. Uh-huh. And then?
1: And then you have to guess who made both, and you get hospital radio points.
0: Yes. And you'll get 1 point for the title of the song, 1 point for the artists of the cover version and the original, and 1 point for the years and chart position of each one. Let me just give you a bit of a clue on that one. Do a bit of mental arithmetic and try and do it. 33 years between the two versions. And you've got to shout out when the join goes past. There's Freddie. Freddie, what have you got to shout?
2: There goes the join!
0: Thank you, Freddie. And here we go. So two versions of the same song. Up on the roof. Well, that's given the title away, hasn't it?
3: Up on the roof.

0: Okay, if you didn't get the title, up on the roof, where were you? Oh, you were up on the roof. Okay, that's fine. So one hospital radio loyalty point to you if you named up on the roof. But how did you do with the rest? Is Isla's score sheet blank or is it full of... Well, I tell you what, writing's down and she's scored it out again. No, it's not that. It's that? No, it's not that.
1: I think I only got one and that was for the title.
0: The title, up on the roof. Okay, one title, 1 point for Isla for the title. That's all right, that's all right. So who did the cover version? The cover version was done by a duo whose musical catalogue is composed entirely of cover versions. A number three hit in 1995 for Robson and Jerome. Yeah, do you remember Robson and Jerome? That's right, that's them. And the after the join, it was a very good join. You had to be listening out quite hard to get the join between the two versions, was a number four hit in the USA in 1962 for the Drifters. And although it's played quite a lot on the radio now, it didn't chart in the United Kingdom. And I'll give you an extra point if you tell me that the song was written by Jerry Goffin and Carol King. Yeah, they wrote that. Up on the roof. And it said you have to wait for the weekend to go up on the roof. Well, we're going to wait for the weekend, but you've not got terribly long to wait for the weekend.

I used to work beside this woman who always said on a Tuesday, "Thank God it's Tuesday, the weekend's nearly here." Well, the weekend is just gone. That was the weekend, and save your tears. Right, on Snippets, we've come to the final track from our featured singer. That is Giorgio Moroder, and this was his biggest hit in the United Kingdom. It got to number 16 in the charts for him in 1977. And that was the title.

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2: From the Sky News Centre at 4, the US Secretary of State played down a decision to take all US Air Force bombers out of RAF Fairford. The Gloucestershire Air Base was the target of a suspected terror plot last month. Marco Rubio insists the move isn't linked to the incident.
3: The only reason why you guys are focused on how many planes are at Fairfield is because of the threat that happened last week, but it's not unusual to see movement of assets to different parts of the world based on exercises, redeployments, people changing out and new people coming in, new planes coming in, old planes going out.
2: Number 10 insists Fairford remains safe. An Afghan migrant who stabbed a dog walker to death in a random attack in West London has been given an indefinite hospital order. 28-year-old Dawood Safi attacked his landlord and a 14-year-old boy with a knife before going on to kill Wayne Broadhurst in Uxbridge in October last year. Safi admitted manslaughter on the grounds of diminished responsibility as a result of psychosis. Here's Judge Mrs. Justice Cutts.
4: I make a recommendation for deportation. Given the seriousness of your crimes, I am satisfied that your continued presence in the United Kingdom is to its detriment. In so doing, I have not considered any rights you may have under the European Convention of Human Rights. Those are for the Secretary of State to consider.
2: The King's brother, Andrew Mountbatten Windsor, is taking Thames Valley Police to court to challenge the legality of searches of his home in February. The former prince was arrested on suspicion of misconduct in public office, but has always denied wrongdoing. 12 people have been arrested after a protest over migrant arrivals in Gosport yesterday. Flares were set off and there were scuffles with police. It's become even more expensive for most people to buy a house. For the first time in more than 3 years, the typical five-year fixed mortgage deal rate is 6%, according to Money Facts. And Daniil Medvedev has been disqualified from the China Open after accidentally hitting a spectator with a tennis ball during his semi-final against Novak Djokovic. A fan in the front row appeared to suffer an eye injury. That's the latest.
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5: Hello there and welcome back. If you have just tuned in though, hello, it's Richard Smith here with the A to Z of Europe. As the title suggests, it's an A to Z look at songs or artists that have some connection with cities in Europe, either in the song titles or the artist names. Now, so far, we've been playing tunes to cover the start of the alphabet from A to O.

0: playing your kind of music on your favourite station. It's Richard Smith and the A to Z of Pop.
1: That sounds like a bit of all right to me. Does it you? Yeah, I thought so as well. Please do stay with us then, right here on your favourite station for some more from the files of the A to Z of Europe. Starting hour two of the show then, at the letter P, with English folk and indie band formed in 1999 called Turin Breaks. You see, Turin, or Torino if you want to use the Italian name. Anyway, they have this in the charts at number five in 2003. It's called Painkiller.

Now, if you were wondering, you have to stretch your imagination just a little bit. There's a place in County Wicklow called Hollywood. There's a place in County Down Northern Ireland called Hollywood, as well as the Hollywood that's in America and everywhere else. But that was a tune that came from the album Talk on Corners in 1998 for the cause Queen of Hollywood. As I say, you have to stretch your imagination just a little bit there to get that one. But that's the best I could do, I'm afraid. And Turing Breaks before that, and Painkiller from 2003, a number 5 hit on the UK charts for them. Time now then to look at the letters R and S. Very shortly here on your favourite station, we should be having a tune from Tina Arena telling us about the Sorrento Moon, which she remembers. But to take us there from 1996 as well, featuring Jackie Abbott on lead vocal, is The Beautiful South, depicting the tale of Rotterdam, or Liverpool, or anywhere. Could be Rome.

Australian singer Tina Arena, 1996, and Sorrento Moon, I Remember. And before that, The Beautiful South, also from 1996, and Rotterdam, or Anywhere. You're listening to a very special edition of the A to Z of Pop. I'm Richard Smith, and on the show today, as hopefully you've gathered by now, we're looking at songs that have some connection with cities or places in Europe. So please do stay with us right here on your favourite radio station for some more from the files of the A to Z of Europe. The letter T seeks our attention now on a song from Berlin, consisting of Terry Nunn, John Crawford, David Diamond, Rick Olsen, Matt Reed and Rob Brill. They took this Oscar-winning tune from the film Top Gun to the top of the singles charts in 1986. So, take my breath away.

classic tune from 1986. Big number one on the UK charts, spent 15 weeks at those charts, and some of those, as I say, at number one for Berlin, Take My Breath Away. Now then, a couple of tunes to cover the phrase "the." Very shortly, we should be joined by The Style Council, but to take us there, a tune from 1956, you say? Winifred Atwell, you say? Oh, go on then.

featuring Paul Weller, Mick Talbot, Steve White, and on the vocals, Tracy Thorne. The Style Council and Paris Match from 1983. And the other tune covering the phrase "the" was The Poor People of Paris from 1956, Winifred Atwell.

0: Lovely.
1: Now, I bet you're thinking that this tune should have covered the letter V. Oh, no. I've got it covering the letter U for Ultravox. From 1981, it's Vienna.

Now, never let it be said that I don't, on your behalf, trawl through the library to find stuff. A tune that never got released in the UK, apparently. It was released in Turkey, of all places. The Shadows, to cover the letter V, stand by, it's Valencia. Hey, there we go. And before that, to cover the letter U, Ultravox and Vienna. Could have used both, really, I suppose. But anyway, that's how it works here on your favourite station. Ultravox, Vienna, The Shadows and Valencia. Now then, did you know there was a town in Belgium called... Yeah, you've guessed it, to cover the letter W...

Taken from the LP Black Sea. Cover the letter X, XTC from 1980, Towers of London. Tried to resist as much as I could, but I couldn't in the end. Not when it got to the letter X anyway. ABBA before that from 1974 and Waterloo. You're listening to the very best in entertainment and more here on your favourite station. It's the A to Z of Europe with me, Richard Smith. Now, I hope you can stay with us for just a little while longer for a couple more hits and memories as we explore the back end of the alphabet now for the A to Z of Europe. The letter Y now then, and would you have thought of an Italian city other than Rome, Milan or Turin? Well, you may have thought about Florence. And then thought about Florence and the Machine, who had this in the charts in 2009, a remake of the Sauce and Candy Staten's 1986 hit, You Got the Love.

0: It's a tune to cover the letter Z from American alternative rock band The Fray, featuring Isaac Slade and Joe King. Taken from their 2012 album Scars and Stories. Are you ready? Rainy Zurich. And before that, from 2009, Florence and the Machine, You've Got the Love. So there we are. That's our A to Z here on your favourite station. Actually thought it was going to be a little tricky in that, but there were lots and lots of great tunes I could have played. I wonder what you would have chosen for it, though.
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0: That's a great idea. I'm going to do that when I get in. Anyway, I certainly hope that you enjoyed the last couple of hours here on your favourite station, looking at all those hits and memories. My thanks go out to Ian Gornall for the idea for the show, so if you need somebody to blame, it'll be him. So until the next time, this is Richard Smith saying thank you very much indeed for keeping me company today. And as I've still got a few minutes left, I've just got time to sneak another one in. The unlikely combination of rock superstar and opera legend in the shape of Freddie Mercury and Montserrat Caballé, who got together in 1992 to record the song to be used as the theme for that summer's Olympic Games in
2: Barcelona. Barcelona.
0: Thanks for listening. I'll see you later. Take care. Ta-ra!

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1: 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News.
2: From the Sky News Centre at 5, Number 10 says RAF Fairford remains safe despite the US withdrawing all its bombers from the Gloucestershire base. The site was at the centre of a suspected terror plot last month. Five British people were arrested and have since been bailed, as well as a dual UK-Iranian national. Security expert Elizabeth Brough says the decision to pull jets from the base is a significant move.
3: What makes this RAF Fairford incident so interesting is we don't know what exactly those five Londoners were up to and that what the role is that they may have played in this wider threat against the base that was so serious that Americans have to withdraw their bombers from the UK.
2: A 28-year-old Afghan migrant who stabbed a dog walker to death in Uxbridge has been sentenced indefinitely in a secure hospital. Dawood Safi was suffering from psychosis when he killed 49-year-old Wayne Broadhurst and injured two others in a knife rampage last October. Andrew Griffith says he'd scrap at least one tax every budget if the Conservatives return to power. He's promised to back business in his first major speech as Shadow Chancellor, adding that he'd scrap taxes on packing and homes, as well as net zero targets if they win the next election. He's also taken aim at what he calls the Prime Minister's socialist fever dream.
4: Today's left does not even understand the basic truth that you can eat the goose or you can have a supply of eggs, but you can't do both.
2: Andrew Mountbatten-Windsor is taking Thames Valley Police to court over search warrants used in his arrest. He was detained in February over alleged links to Jeffrey Epstein, although he's always denied all wrongdoing. A failed asylum seeker who tried to break into the Israeli embassy in London armed with two knives has been jailed for life. Abdullah Al-Badri has been sentenced to a minimum of 20 years in prison. And it's understood Sainsbury's held merger talks with Morrisons earlier this year. If it happened, the deal would have been the biggest tie-up in the supermarket sector for more than 5 years. That's the latest.
1: Northern Air.
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1: Right, so let's do it then. This is Steve Pink, and this is the Steve Pink Wind-Up Show. We start with a call to a betting shop based on the Isle of Man. I'm applying for the job of manager of this betting shop. The job was advertised in the newspaper, and when I called, I got hold of the managing director of this company in London, in his car, on his mobile phone. Interesting chap.
2: Hello, Brooks here.
1: Hello, calling about the job.
2: Oh, yeah, what we advertised in papers.
1: Yeah, that's the one. What do you want to know, then?
2: I mean, have you done this line of work before?
1: Well, I've done a bit of this and that, you know, I've done most things, really. But it sounds perfect for me, this job, manager's job, you know. What sort of car do I get?
2: Before we get onto that, I mean, I'd like... What's your name? I mean, you've not told me your name.
1: Mr. Dwyer.
2: Mr. Dwyer?
1: Yep.
2: Oh, so it's French sounding, isn't it?
1: Well, first name, Ben.
2: Ben, all right, Ben. Well, I mean...
1: Ben Dwyer.
2: Right. What do you want to know about the job, then? I mean,
1: Well, is it automatic?
2: What, the...
1: No, the car. Is the car automatic?
2: Well, we haven't decided on a car yet. I mean, it depends on the people what apply for the job. I mean, we've had three or four pretty good applicants already. I mean, if you want to put someone in writing to us at our head office near in London, I mean, I'll have a look it over and compare it with all the others, and obviously we'll invite you for an interview later.
1: There won't be much staying away from home with this job, will there? Because the wife doesn't like it at all.
2: Well, yeah, I mean, it says in the ad that the job's on the Isle of Man. I mean, of course there's a lot of staying away.
1: Well, you can understand, I don't want to stay away, can you? You're married yourself, aren't you?
2: Well, what are you applying for a job for that's away from home if you don't want us from home?
1: What exactly would you expect me to do, then?
2: Oh, run the betting shop, like it says in the ad.
1: Wow, well, I'll be working for you.
2: Well, yeah, of course you'll be working for me. I'm the managing director.
1: Well, you don't seem very friendly to me.
2: Well, I mean, I didn't know you had to go to a charm school to run a betting shop.
1: You're being rather rude now.
2: I'm not being rude.
1: Rather personal.
2: You ring me up. I'm driving along here. You ring me up. Asking about the job. All the facts are there in the paper. I mean, going to be dealing with hundreds of thousands of pounds every week. I can't just entrust that to anybody, can I?
1: Well, I bought a new briefcase for the job.
2: What, to put all my bleeding money?

0: want to hear it every night. What are you, joking?
1: When would you like me to start, then?
0: I'm not sure. I want a dickhead like you to start.
1: You're being rather personal now, aren't you?
0: I'm not being personal. I'm telling you, I'm driving along. I didn't ask you to f***ing ring me up, did I? What's the matter with you, you booting t-ball? I mean, it's a job, isn't it? It's a job. It's all the information you want is there in the paper. Put it in writing, and then I'm going to chuck it straight in the f***ing bin.
1: When would you like me to start, then? You would take that as a no, then?
2: Steve Pink. The Steve Pink Wind-Up Show. Here on Northern Air.

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1: This is Northern Air.
2: Good evening, Dr. Fleming's office.
3: Oh, I need to speak to a dentist quickly, thank you.
2: What's your name?
3: The name is Steve Penk. I've got really bad toothache. Can you help me?
2: Sir, I have dispatched you to the dentist, but I need all the information first. Can you spell your last name?
3: Right. The thing is, I can't get down to see you because I haven't got a car and there's nobody to drive me. Could you tell me, you know, how to do it and I'll do it myself? Give me instructions over the phone.
2: I don't know. I'm not a dentist. I have to patch you through to the dentist.
3: Oh, it's just that, you know, when I used to live in England, my dentist gave me instructions over the phone once. I mean, granted, it was an emergency, but he told me what to do, you know. I mean, that's why I brought my own...
2: What is your last name, sir?
3: I bought my own drill, you know. The pain is terrible, though. It really is.
2: Sir?
3: Yes?
2: What is your last name?
3: Oh, it's Penk. I thought I told you that.
2: P-E-N-K?
3: Yes. Have you not been listening to me?
2: What is your telephone number?
3: That's right. Well, I told you that. Now, you must have done something like this before, offering the 24-hour service.
2: Sir, give me your telephone number, please.
3: Right. I mean, can somebody get back to me, you know,
2: yes,
3: immediately? Because the pain is terrible. I'm suffering here, you know.
2: Sir?
3: It's terrible.
2: What is your telephone number?
3: And I mean, I'll try and drill it myself,
2: sir,
3: now, you
2: what
3: know.
2: What is your telephone
3: Because the
2: number?
3: Pain's driving me crazy. You can tell me what to do if I get the drill here now and just put it... Oh, pain's terrible. Thanks for your concern, you old bag.
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6: Michelle, take one.
5: One, two, three, four.

Do you have a special dietary requirement? Whether that is ethnic, cultural, religious, or a special diet, we can provide a range of meals suitable for your needs. We serve a full kosher menu, which has been prepared and cooked in our own kosher kitchen, fully supervised by the Manchester Beth Din. We have a range of halal meals prepared and cooked by Medina Foods. For those who require a smooth textured meal, we have pureed food available. If you are only able to chew weekly, then we can supply a variety of very soft meals. Suitable items are identified with an S for soft on the menu. We also have diabetic options highlighted on the menu. If you need any assistance in choosing the right meal, please ask a member of the nursing staff, who will also be happy to help you with any suggestions by contacting the catering manager.

0: Serving the patients, staff, and local healthcare community. Northern Air.
1: Good morning, the Savoy. May I help you?
2: Hello, is that the Savoy?
1: Yes, sir, it is.
2: Yes, could you give me some details, please, about room rates and things?
1: Thank you, sir. I'll connect you for details.
2: Thank you.
3: How can I help you?
2: Hello, is that the hotel?
3: Yes, this is the reception. How can I help you, sir?
2: Yes, it's a hotel room for the night, please, if that's possible.
3: Let me just check our availability for you one moment.
2: Thank you.
3: Is it for tonight you're looking for?
2: If that's possible, yes, please.
3: Yes, we certainly have double rooms available. Have you stayed with us before?
2: Sorry?
3: Have you stayed with us before?
2: No, where exactly are you?
3: We're on the Strand between Aldwych and Trafalgar Square.
2: Sorry about that. Where exactly are you?
3: We're on the Strand, sir, between Aldwych and Trafalgar Square.
2: And is it near all the tourist attractions and things?
3: We're in the centre of the theatre land.
2: You know, for the children, obviously, they'd like to go and see a few things, you know.
3: Right. Well, we're just very close to Covent Garden. We're very close to Covent Garden.
2: Right. And, can you organise trips and things?
3: We can do via concierge, yes. They can organise tour guides and that sort
2: yes.
3: of thing.
2: And what about children's facilities? Are they available?
3: What sort of facilities did you have in mind? We have a fitness gallery within the hotel that has a swimming pool in it.
2: Sorry?
3: We have a fitness gallery within the hotel that has a swimming pool in it.
2: Yes.
3: What other facilities did you have in mind, sir?
2: Have you got anything for wind? Thank you.
4: Oh, look who's here.
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2: Hello.
3: Mr. Holmes?
2: Yeah?
3: We've had a letter this morning, Mr. Holmes. I'd really like to check with you first before we come down to see you.
2: Okay.
3: It's from the lady who lives below you complaining about a lot of noise that you've been making.
2: I beg your pardon?
3: Yes, she's been complaining about noise, a lot of banging of bedposts and things at night. And, you know, you're coming home drunk and all sorts.
2: She's talking crap.
3: I'm sorry?
2: She's talking crap.
3: Well, I mean, obviously, I want to get both sides, you know. Now, we've been on to her, and she says that, you know, you do make a lot of noise at night.
2: Well, that's not true. She's in bed at 9:30. I mean, I'm not waiting to turn my telly off at 9:30.
3: Well, that's one thing that she mentions here. She says he does insist on playing his television rather loudly at night.
2: 9:30, she goes to bed. I mean, I go to bed at 10:30. For her sake, I go to bed at 10:30. Right. I'm not going to bed any earlier than that.
3: Well, couldn't you go to bed at, say, 10:15? Split the difference.
2: Why should I go to bed at 9:45?
3: Well, because she's an elderly lady, you know, and you're playing it very loud.
2: I'm not playing it loud at all. Not at all.
3: She says that she's suffering terrible with her nerves because, you know, she can't get to sleep.
2: I do not play it loud at all.
3: She says that you play your hi-fi loud and stuff.
2: I haven't got an hi-fi.
3: Well, is it the radio that you've been playing loud?
2: No, I very rarely have the radio on. It's not on now, is it?
3: Right, okay. But, I mean, the thing that concerns us, obviously, is the fact that she's put down here banging of bedposts and a lot of screaming at night.
2: I haven't got any bedposts.
3: All right. I mean, do you bring a lot of women back to your place?
2: I haven't got any woman.
3: Right. Because, I mean, she does say that, you know, that obviously she hears a lot of giggling voices at night, you know.
2: She's an awful bloody liar. There's nobody been here for years.
3: Oh, dear. Well, I mean, I wouldn't expect to say really anything else, Mr. Holmes, you know.
2: If you're not going to believe me, then this conversation's bloody pointless.
3: No, I mean, I'm trying to sort it out, you know. I don't want to get nasty.
2: Right, well, don't just take her word for it, then.
3: Well, I mean, you tell me your side of it.
2: There's no women comes here at night. No.
3: I mean, do you occasionally entertain?
2: None at all. I'm not fit to entertain. What the hell? Does she think I'm holding dances up here or something?
3: Well, you sound like a very sick man to me, Mr. Holmes. But, I mean, you know, I mean, what do you do at night? Hello? Are you still there? Mr. Holmes? Hello?
2: Hello?
3: Oh, there's no need to get shirty, Mr. Holmes.
2: I don't want this sarcasm. I sound like a very sick man.
3: I'm just trying to sort it out,
2: that was sarcasm, and you know it.
3: Well, no, there was no need for that, was there? There was no need to stand the phone. I'm just trying to do my job. That's all I'm trying to do.
2: I'm not putting up with that.
3: All I'm trying to do is my job, Mr. Holmes.
2: What are you shouting at?
3: I'm shouting at you.
2: I can't seem to
3: get through to you.
2: Well, don't shout at me.
3: Now, what's been going on, then? I mean,
2: telling you nothing. It's a load of crap.
3: Have you been holding parties?
2: I do not hold parties. Never, ever.
3: Now, she says that all she can hear most nights is you coughing and farting most of the night.
2: Coughing and farting? What do you want me to do? Stop farting and coughing? I can't. That's my complaint. I've got to cough.
3: Well, have you? Well, I mean, you have to do it so loud. Can't you sort of, you know, put a pillow in front of your mouth or something?
2: God almighty. You know, just... Luke, I've asked for a move out of here. Asked the council for a move out of here.
3: Just to
2: I'll
3: stop
2: be damn glad to get out.
3: Yeah, well, I mean, I think she'll be glad to get rid of you, you know, to be honest with you.
2: Oh, you're being sarcastic.
3: Well, I'm not. No, I'm just trying to sort it out.
2: How is it she's made no complaints to me?
3: Well, probably she's frightened of you. You know, I'm a little frightened of you myself, and I'm only here on the phone. You sound like a bit of a psychopath to me, if you don't mind me saying so. But, have you gone again, Mr. Holmes? Oh, dear.
1: Steve Pink. The Steve Pink Wind-Up Show. Here on Northern Air.

0: Car parking at the hospital can be difficult at times. There never seems to be enough spaces. We do, however, ask all visitors to the hospital who are able-bodied not to park in the spaces which are reserved for disabled persons. Please help us at the hospital to assist our disabled patients and visitors. Thank you.
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1: Tesco, how can I help?
2: Oh, hello. What time do you close, please?
1: We're open 24 hours until Saturday, 10 o'clock.
2: What time do you close, though?
1: We don't close until Saturday evening.
2: Oh, right. Yeah, but...
1: 24 hours.
2: But you must close at some time, because all supermarkets close at some time. So, you know...
1: We're 24 hours until Saturday, 10 o'clock in the night.
2: I'm hoping to get down... it'll probably be quite late, probably about 11:30.
1: Throughout the night until tomorrow morning as well. It's open 24 hours.
2: Right,
1: non-stop.
2: So, yeah, right. I understand. So you're closed overnight, but then you open in the morning and you're open then till Saturday night. Is that right?
1: No. From Saturday. From Monday morning,
2: from 8 o'clock. From Monday morning, you're open at 8
1: we're
2: o'clock.
1: Open for
2: 24 hours.
1: 24 hours.
2: Oh, from Monday. Saturday. Right, from Monday, yeah. Right. But you're only open 24 hours on Saturday.
1: We're open Monday to Friday, 24 hours, so we don't close at all.
2: Oh, I see. You're only open for 24 hours during Monday and Friday.
1: Monday to Friday.
2: Right, so...
1: So every single day we're open 24 hours.
2: Right.
1: So we do not close at all.
2: Right.
1: Except on a Saturday evening at 10:30, 10 o'clock, that's when we close.
2: Right, so what time do you close tonight then?
1: We do not close tonight.
2: And so...
1: You sound confused.
2: Right, yeah, I'm trying to follow it as best
1: okay,
2: I can.
1: Okay, basically...
2: Yeah.
1: Monday to Friday,
2: you're closed.
1: Monday, Tuesday, Wednesday, Thursday, Friday.
2: You're closed, right,
1: we're
2: I've got
1: open.
2: That. And you're open on a Saturday for 12 hours.
1: No, we're open.
2: And then 24 hours on a Sunday, I think is my understanding.
1: No.
2: Is that right?
1: No. We are open.
2: You're open
1: we're
2: now.
1: We're open today.
2: You're open right now,
1: yes.
2: Right?
1: So we will not be closed.
2: And you'll close about midnight tonight.
1: No, we
2: and
1: don't then close at all.
2: And then you'll reopen on Saturday for 24 hours.
1: We don't close today. We are going to be open.
2: You're going to be open on Saturday. I've got that bit. You keep telling me the same bits over and over again.
1: No.
2: Yeah.
1: Yes. We are open.
2: That's right. Well, you've told me that. You said you're open on Saturday, then you're closed on Sunday. You're open Monday to Friday for only 24 hours.
1: No.
2: So,
1: we are open.
2: So what I need to know is, will you be open when I come down? Because I don't want to come down when you're closed, you see.
3: 8 o'clock Monday, continuously, until 10 o'clock.
1: On Saturday evening.
2: You see, even he's confused, isn't he?
1: No,
2: bloke there, he doesn't know what he's talking about, does he?
1: No, he does. He said...
2: Yeah, he hasn't got a clue, him. I wouldn't listen to him, love. I don't think he knows what he's doing.
1: Okay, we open on Monday.
2: That's it. See,
1: 8 o'clock in the morning.
2: That's it. You open on Monday, but you're not open now. You see?
1: No, we are open.
2: If you told me that at the start, we would have saved a lot of time, wouldn't we? Hey?
1: We are open now.
2: You're open, right, you're open now, but you're closing in a few hours.
1: No, we don't close.
2: And then you're open for 4 hours. You're open for 4 hours tomorrow and 2 hours on Saturday. Is that right?
1: We are not going to be closed tonight. We're not going to close.
2: Well, that's what you're telling me now, but you're changing your story every few minutes, aren't you? You said you'd be open for 4 hours tonight and 2 hours tomorrow and then 24 hours between Monday and Friday, you said. Huh? Do you know what day it is?
1: Yes, I do.
2: Right.
1: It's a Thursday.
2: So what time do you close?
1: We don't close. We do not close until Saturday night.
2: I think I'm with you.
1: Yeah.
2: All right, then. So you're closed now, but you're open on Saturday night. Okay.
1: No, we are open.
2: On Saturday night, yeah,
1: we
2: right.
1: We are open today.
2: Okay, then. Well, thanks for your time.
1: Okay.
2: Bye-bye.
1: Bye.
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2: From the Sky News Centre at 6. The US Secretary of State says the removal of American bombers from RAF Fairford isn't directly connected to the arrests of five men near the military base. Marco Rubio insists all of his country's bases are secure. The Shadow Chancellor says he'll scrap taxes on high-value homes and plastic packaging if the Tories win the next election. Andrew Griffiths told his party's conference that cutting levies would help growth. Jeremy Clarkson's been a guest at the event and says things are bad for business right now.
3: Why would anybody set up a business in this country right now? So you go and find a country somewhere, and there will be one, where they go, oh, that's a good idea, that'll employ people, and, you know, that's good for farming and what have you, and see if we can do it abroad somewhere.
2: A flight to Chicago was forced to turn back to Heathrow this afternoon after declaring an emergency. The BA flight dropped by around 28,000 feet in a few minutes and turned back to England while flying over Ireland. Aviation analyst Alistair Rosenshine says there's something in particular about this that strikes him as odd.
4: Instead of circling for an hour or just a little bit longer whilst it dumped fuel to reduce its weight for a return to Heathrow, it actually circled for almost 4 hours and then continued on to Heathrow. But during this whole time, it had declared this emergency.
2: The airline says the aircraft landed safely after a technical issue. A judge has recommended an Afghan migrant who stabbed a dog walker to death should be deported. 28-year-old Dawood Safi killed Wayne Broadhurst in Uxbridge, West London last year. Andrew Mountbatten-Windsor is challenging the legality of searches of his homes by Thames Valley Police. The King's brother was arrested on suspicion of misconduct in public office in February, but has always denied any wrongdoing. And Spanish Prime Minister Pedro Sanchez has called an early election for the end of next month. It's after recent defeats on legislation aimed at addressing the country's housing crisis. And that's the latest.
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Well, hello and welcome along. You're listening to Northern Air Hospital Radio. I'm Joe Sambrook. I'm keeping you company for the next hour. And every record we're playing today is on vinyl. Black gold, absolutely wonderful. I've not done a vinyl programme for quite some time, so I've been into my collection of vinyl, things I've had for quite a number of years, and I'll tell you about them as we go along. So we started off there with Dusty Springfield, and what a cracking song to start with. Now let's have a bit of Rita Coolidge.

0: Well, I just love that tune. That's the theme tune from Howard's Way. And that was first aired on the BBC on the 1st of September 1985. And it ran till 1919. It finished on the 25th of November. And that was Simon May and his orchestra. I used to love it. On a Sunday night, I used to get the telly, get my cup of tea ready, and I used to watch that, and I used to love it. The opening scenes with the boat going down the Solent, I think it was, because if I'm not mistaken, I think it was all filmed around the pool area. But yeah, what a great programme. Coming up next, we've got Billy Ocean. When the going gets tough, we all know what to do.
1: When the going gets tough.

PJ Proby, and a song from West Side Story, Somewhere. That was written by Bernstein and Sondheim. What a fantastic piece of music that was. You're listening to Northern Air Hospital Radio. I'm Joe Sambrook, and all the music today we're playing is on vinyl. Now, the next one I'm going to play, the next piece of music, is by David Essex, and it's called Mbambwe. And the words were written by John Betjeman, and the words are absolutely fantastic, and David Essex does an amazing job. I can remember when I first joined this station in 1990, I've been a volunteer all that time, and the guy I used to work with, a fella called Dave Conway, and he gave me this record because my wife likes it. So I'm playing this especially for you, Joan. Hope you enjoy it.

What a beautiful piece of music that was. The words by John Betjeman, sung there by David Essex. A very good friend of mine is in a Welsh male voice choir, and that is part of their repertoire, done in a slightly different way to the way David Essex did it, but nonetheless, absolutely superb. Now, are you ready for something from Paul Young? Because I certainly am. This is the Love of the Common People.

That was from Paul Young, Love of the Common People. He made quite a number of hits along the way. So you're listening to Northern Air. I'm Joe Sambrook, and we broadcast to the patients in North Manchester General and Salford Royal as well. So all you have to do is just keep listening. So when you come out of hospital, you can still listen to us. You can listen to us on the World Wide Web. See, that's a bit of a mouthful. All you need to do is put into your device Northern Air Hospital Radio, wait till it comes up, and then all you need to do is follow the various links, and you can listen to us when you go home from hospital. Yeah, 7 days a week, 24 hours a day. There we go. Now, the next track I'm going to play is something you never hear this played on various radio stations. I'm going to play it because I rather like it, and I can't understand really why it never did chart. This is John Anderson, and it's called Take Your Time.

You're listening to Northern Air Hospital Radio with me, Joe Sambrook, and keeping you company with some great music and all being played on vinyl. Next one coming up is Elkie Brooks. She's one of my favourite singers, a local girl as well. Just lived down the road from North Manchester General. Come from a very famous family of the Bookbinders.

Texas Midnight Runners there, with the dulcet tones there of Kevin Rowlands. Yeah, you don't hear much of him these days. I know he'd made some music, you know, as a solo artist, but yeah, it's got quite a good voice, something a bit different, and it's one of those songs where it does get your feet tapping and your fingers snapping. Joseph and the Technicolor Dreamcoat, we're going to have that next, and this is Jess Conrad who's going to sing this one, and we're going to play Any Dream Will Do.

I'm Joe Sambrook, and there was the amazing voice of Nana Mouskouri and Only Love. Here come the Cascades and the rhythm of the rain. And you'll hear the rain, no doubt.

The very talented Stuart Gillis there, and Amanda. You remember he was I think he might have even won it, Opportunity Knox. Yeah, he's gone on to have a very, very good career, really, because he went over to live in Jersey, opened a hotel, and he still sings, as far as I know, in Jersey. Very, very talented guy. He's talking about talent.

I've been Joe Sambrook, and this is Northern Air Hospital Radio. Thanks for listening. Hope you've enjoyed my vinyl experience with you. All I can say is get well very, very soon, and you take care, and we'll see you around.

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3: From the Sky News Centre at 7. US officials are playing down the decision to remove American planes from RAF Fairford in Gloucestershire. It was at the centre of a suspected terror plot last month. Andrew Mountbatten-Windsor has been warned not to use the King's private money to pay for his legal action against Thames Valley Police. The former prince is taking the force to court over the lawfulness of the search warrants that led to his arrest in February. Our correspondent Molly Malone has more.
4: Andrew, the King's brother, gets sort of an annual amount of money from the King's private funds, but it's been made clear, palace sources suggesting, that that money won't be used to pay for this judicial review.
3: Andrew was arrested on suspicion of misconduct in public office. He's always denied wrongdoing. Taxes on high-value homes and plastic packaging will be scrapped under the Conservatives should they win the next election. The Shadow Chancellors told the party's conference that cutting levies would help growth, improve incentives to work and make life simpler and fairer. These members in Birmingham were pleased.
5: Really good speech, a lot of good ideas.
6: I like the fact that they're going to reduce the bureaucracy. I run businesses and the burden of administration and bureaucracy is a nightmare.
7: He didn't really say how he was going to achieve those things, but overall the message was good.
3: Labour says the Tories completely failed on the economy while in government. An Afghan refugee who stabbed a dog walker to death while in the grip of psychosis has been sentenced to an indefinite hospital order. Dawood Safi, who's 28, killed Wayne Broadhurst during a frenzied stabbing spree in West London last year. A flight from London to Chicago was forced to turn back to Heathrow this afternoon after dropping sharply and declaring an emergency. British Airways says the plane landed safely after a technical issue. And we could be drinking whiskey aged in space in a few years. Engineers plan to launch a rocket with the Spirit on board in 2028 to see how it's affected. That's the latest.
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10: Hello, welcome to another Retro Years. This is Paul Baker with you for the next 2 hours, bringing you some classic tracks and throwbacks. On the way, we got Bruno Mars and Cardi B. We got Sting coming up as well, and Boris Dugloshe. But we're going to kick off now, taking you back to the noughties with Pitbull. I Know You Want Me, kicking off the Retro Years.
2: Paul Baker with the Retro Years.
11: It's Mr. 305 checking in for the remix. You know they had that 75 Street Brazil. Well, this year's going to be called Gaiocho. Que hola, gata, que hola, omega. And this is how we going to do it. Dale!

Bruno Mars and Cardi B and Finesse on the Retro Years. Before that, kicking off the show, Pitbull taking you back to the noughties, and I Know You Want Me sampling from the 90s, the Bucketheads and the Bomb. Right, on the way next, Boris Dugloshe and Roisin Murphy with Never Enough and Little Mix with Salute. First though, with Ben Leobrand on the remix, we're going to take you back to the 1990s. I love this song. Here's Sting on the Retro Years. This is Englishman in New York.

0: Little Mix on the retro years with Salutes, before that Boris Dugloche and Never Enough. On the way we've got Erasure, Kylie Minogue and James Arthur coming next.
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3: Music,
1: this is Paul Baker with the retro years.

Erasure with Drama on the Retro Years. This is Paul Baker. Before that, you had James Arthur and Say You Won't Let Go. On the way next, we're going to rock out with Papa Roach and Last Resort and get a bit depressed with The Verve and Bittersweet Symphony. First, though, here's Kylie.

0: It's okay, it's all over now. The Verve and Bittersweet Symphony. Before that, Papa Roach and Last Resort. On the way, we got Snap with Rhythm as a Dancer, Danzel and Pump It Up, and we'll have the theme from Mission Impossible.
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3: Now,
2: let's go!
3: Go up and down, go up and down, get down, get down. This is Paul Baker with the Retro Years.

you've got to pump it up. Danzel before that snap, and Rhythm is a Dancer. Oh, look out. Back to the 90s now. Larry Mullen and Adam Clayton from U2, the theme from Mission Impossible.

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2: From the Sky News Centre at 8. Donald Trump's top team has addressed why the US removed its bombers from RAF Fairford. US Secretary of State Marco Rubio says the move wasn't directly linked with several arrests near the airbase after a suspected terror plot. Meanwhile, Vice President J.D. Vance says the decision was taken out of an abundance of caution. Here's former National Security Advisor John Bolton.
3: It could be that they had some information an attack was imminent. What kind of attack, I don't know. It has occurred to me, one we should all be worried about is what the Ukrainians have used against the Russians. Drones coming out of tops of delivery trucks that suddenly strike aircraft that are out in the open.
2: Andrew Mountbatten-Windsor has been told not to use the King's money to pay for legal action he's taking against police. The former prince is questioning the lawfulness of search warrants carried out by the Thames Valley Force in February when he was arrested. An Afghan refugee who fatally stabbed a man walking his dog has been sentenced to an indefinite hospital order. Dawood Safi attacked Wayne Broadhurst in Uxbridge last October. Residents of an area in Northern Ireland who are objecting to what they say is a deliberately provocative parade will have to wait on a High Court decision. People living on the Garvaki Road in Portadown have applied for a judicial review of the decision to allow the march by members of the Orange Order. Brendan McKenna represents the residents.
4: It's been adjourned to let the three judges come to a conclusion. That could be later on today, it could be tomorrow, could be the following day. But we believe that all the arguments have been made, they have been listened to, and we'll await their decision.
2: The US says it's closely monitoring the situation after a lab worker died of suspected plague in Russia. Quarantine measures have been put in place at the institute where it happened. And Daniil Medvedev's been disqualified from the China Open after accidentally hitting a spectator with a tennis ball. It means Novak Djokovic was immediately handed a place in the final against Carlos Alcaraz. That's the latest.
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0: Here on Northern Air.

Into the second hour of the Retro Years with Arrested Developments and Tennessee. Before that, the Libertines and Can't Stand Me Now. Got the Shoop Shoop song from Cher on the way and Busted coming up with You Said No. First, here's Katy Perry, Chained to the Rhythm.

0: Share before that, the Sheep song of the retro years. On the way next, Leona Lewis and Better in Time. And Coldplay and Rihanna coming up with Princess of China.
1: Paul Baker with the retro years. Paul Baker on the radio. Here on Northern Air. Don't stop. The music, this is Paul Baker with the retro years.

from her debut album, that's Leona Lewis, and Better in Time before that, Coldplay and Rihanna with Princess of China. This is Paul Baker on the Retro Years. Still to come very soon, Calvin Harris and the Girls, and Robbie Williams coming up with Lazy Days as well. Before we get to those, let's take you back to 1987. Here's Level 42, Running in the Family.

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0: Calvin Harris and the Girls on the Retro Years. Before that, Robbie Williams and Lazy Days. On the way next, Jesus and Mary Chain coming up with Far Gone and Out. And we've got the Artful Dodger coming up with Rewind.
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Rewind. When the crowd say bow, bow, bow. 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When the crowd say bow, selector. 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When the crowd say bow, selector. 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

Paul Dodger and Craig David, Rewind. When the crowd say Bo Selector, Jesus and Mary Chain before that with Far Gone and Out. That is almost your lot for the retro years. Thanks very much for listening. See you again very soon. I'm going to leave you now with High Tack and Say, Say, Say.

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1: Now why you wanna go and do that, huh? 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
2: From the Sky News Centre at 9, Donald Trump says a specific threat was behind the withdrawal of US bomber jets from RAF Fairford. The Pentagon's confirmed a dozen planes have returned to America safely from the base in Gloucestershire. The site was targeted by a suspected terror plot last weekend, which the US president has previously said could be linked with Iran. He's told reporters the aircraft had to be moved.
3: I mean, they didn't fly out by accident. There were some threats, and rather than tempting the enemy, we'll capture the enemy and beat the enemy, but why should we leave him there? So we moved him around a little bit, not very far.
2: Andrew Mountbatten-Windsor won't be using cash he gets from the King to fund his legal action against police who searched his homes. The King's brother was arrested earlier this year on suspicion of misconduct in public office over links to Jeffrey Epstein. He, however, has always denied wrongdoing. Appeal court judges in Belfast have reserved their judgment in a legal challenge over a dispute about an Orange Order march. Residents in the Garvaki Road want to appeal a decision to allow the organisation to march through their area. The US says it's closely monitoring the situation after a lab worker died of what's being described as suspected plague in Russia. Quarantine measures have been put in place at the research institute where it happened. Daniil Medvedev has apologised after being disqualified from the China Open for accidentally hitting a spectator with a ball during his semi-final against Novak Djokovic. A fan in the front row appeared to suffer an eye injury. Djokovic himself was similarly disqualified for an incident at the 2020 US Open.
4: I honestly didn't see what happened. I hope that person is not badly injured. On the other hand, I also feel sorry for Daniil because I know exactly how it feels to be disqualified. I'm sure that Daniil didn't want to do this intentionally.
2: And the Duchess of Sussex has launched a range of new gifts for Christmas. Meghan's holiday collection includes a basket filled with scented candles, herbal teas and dried flowers. And that's the latest.
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2: 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It's Phil Salter here till 10 o'clock tonight and hope you'll stay along and enjoy the music. This one's for Barry down at Salford Royal. Glad to have your company, Barry, and I hope you're feeling a lot better today. Hope this one cheer you up. It's from 1965, a Burt Bacharach song. It's Billy J. Kramer. This is Trains and Boats and Planes.

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0: This one's for Tracy over at F5 North Manchester General Hospital. Hi, Tracy. Hope you're feeling a lot better today. And I hope Northern Air Hospital Radio is cheering you up as well. We're going to play your favourite tune anyway. It's a bit of Celine Dion. And from Titanic, this is My Heart Will Go On.

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0: 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It's a bit of Rick Astley and Never Gonna Give You Up.

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0: 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Get well soon, Edward. Hope we're cheering you up and hope you enjoy the music tonight. For you, it's the Hollies and the air that I breathe.

0: Especially for Edward, over on Ward F6 at North Manchester General. 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
0: Here's one for Stephen, over there on Ward F3 at North Manchester General. Hi to you, Stephen. Hope you're feeling better tonight. You wanted some Ed Sheeran, and this is the one for you. It's Castle on the Hill.
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1: 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Martin's done that from Ward F3 over at North Manchester General, and he wanted a bit of Bobby Darin, a classic. This is If I Were a Carpenter.

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0: 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If I Were a Carpenter, especially for Martin, over at 1FI for North Manchester General.
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0: This one's for Howard over on F3 at North Manchester General Hospital. Thanks for your call, Howard, and good to have your company tonight. Hope you're feeling better. And for you, here comes Talking Heads.

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1: It's the Northern Air Request Show with Phil Salter here every night of the week. We do it here between 9 and 10. And tonight we've got some brilliant requests. And I love doing this because people ask for different tunes and stuff I haven't heard for ages. Here comes Bobby Bloom, especially for Steve down on Ward F6. Good to have you company, Steve. Hope you're feeling a lot better today. I hope this one cheers you up. The original version of Montego Bay, it's Bobby Bloom.

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You're listening to Phil Salter on Northern Air, the nightly request show. We do it every night of the week, Monday to Friday, between 9 and 10. And over on F6, it's David. Hi, David. Hope you're feeling better today. You wanted this one. I think it's the first hit single for the Bee Gees. Anyway, this is a number one for them. It's certainly the first number one. This is Massachusetts.

0: That's especially for David on Ward F6 of North Manchester General. It's the Bee Gees, and that's Massachusetts.
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0: Playing all your favourite tunes on the Request Hour. It's Phil Salter here till 10 o'clock tonight. And don't forget, if you'd like a request, just give us a call, 0161 740 7474. That's the number. Happy to play hit singles, album tracks, classical, you name it, we'll play it. Pink Floyd on the way for John on Ward F5 at North Manchester General. You've chosen a classic album track, actually, haven't you? From The Wall, this is Pink Floyd and Comfortably Numb. Feel better, John.

0: From the Wall, Pink Floyd, and especially for John on 1FM of North Manchester General, that is Comfortably Numb.
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0: If you'd like a request on the request show right here on Northern Air every night of the week between 9 and 10, just give us a call, 0161 740 7474, or hand it to one of our ward visitors as they come round, or just tell them what you want as they come round, they'll write it down for you. Sheila did that on Ward F6 at North Manchester General. A classic tune for you, Sheila. Love this one. It's Judy Collins and Both Sides Now.

0: written by the wonderful Joni Mitchell and performed by the equally wonderful Judy Collins. For Sheila, that was Both Sides Now.
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0: Here's one for Katie the nurse over on Ward I5 at North Manchester General Hospital. I don't know who it's from, Katie. You might have a fan. They wanted a bit of ABBA, and this is Lay All Your Love on Me.

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2: From the Sky News Centre at 10, author and politician Geoffrey Archer has died at the age of 86. His publisher HarperCollins says Lord Archer died suddenly and peacefully at home. Donald Trump says a specific threat was behind the withdrawal of US bomber jets from RAF Fairford. The Pentagon's confirmed a dozen planes have returned to America safely from the base in Gloucestershire. It was at the centre of a suspected terror plot last weekend. Vice President J.D. Vance says the US has to remain wary about possible threats.
3: What you saw there is the Secretary of War out of an abundance of caution trying to protect our guys. We do feel with some confidence that the Iranians are, you know, they're trying to do what the Iranian state has done for 49 years, which is engage in acts of terrorism against the United States and against a lot of other people as well.
2: A 28-year-old Afghan migrant who stabbed a dog walker to death in Uxbridge has been sentenced indefinitely in a secure hospital. Dawood Safi was suffering from psychosis when he killed 49-year-old Wayne Broadhurst and injured two others during the knife rampage last October. Andrew Mountbatten Windsor is taking Thames Valley Police to court over search warrants used in his arrest. He was detained in February over alleged links to Jeffrey Epstein. He's always denied any wrongdoing. Andrew Griffith says he'd scrap at least one tax every budget if the Conservatives return to power. He's promised to back business in his first major speech as Shadow Chancellor, adding that he'd scrap taxes on packing and homes, as well as net zero targets if they win the next election. He's also taken aim at what he calls the Prime Minister's socialist fever dream.
4: Today's left does not even understand the basic truth that you can eat the goose or you can have a supply of eggs, but you can't do both.
2: And it's become even more expensive for most people to buy a house as borrowing costs have reached a grim milestone. For the first time in more than 3 years, the typical five-year fixed mortgage deal rate is 6%, according to Money Facts. That's the latest.
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evening, New York. Happy Thanksgiving. 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

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This is how it goes.

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And I'm sure he will be no stranger to anybody in the audience when I say it's our great privilege and your great privilege to see and hear Mr. John Lennon.

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And it happens to be our new single. And I want to hear you raise that roof. Come on. This one's one of the best songs ever written. Here we go.

0: I'd like to thank Elton and the boys for having me on tonight. We tried to think of a number to finish off with so that I could get out of here and be sick. And we thought we'd do a number of an old estranged fiancé of mine called Paul. This is one I never sang. It's an old Beatle number, and we just about know it.
1: Here we are.

3, 4.

Incredible. Thank you. We're going to do a song for us tonight. I think it's a very emotional night for me and you. 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Thank you.

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2: From the Sky News Centre at 11, Geoffrey Archer has died at the age of 86 after a career which spanned both best-selling novels and Westminster. The former Conservative MP sold more than 300 million books, but his political life was repeatedly overshadowed by controversy. He was jailed for 4 years in 2001 for perjury and perverting the course of justice. Our chief political correspondent, John Craig, says his career had its fair share of scandals.
3: The ebullient, charismatic, larger-than-life Geoffrey Archer. Some will say he was a rogue, given all the scandals and scrapes he got into during his life. As I say, served in prison for perjury.
2: The US president says a threat led to the US removing all of its bombers at RAF Fairford in Gloucestershire. The base was the target of a suspected terror plot the weekend before last. Earlier, US Secretary of State Marco Rubio said the decision to remove the jets wasn't directly linked to that. But Lord Ricketts, former permanent undersecretary at the Foreign Office, thinks there's more to it.
4: I can understand he doesn't want to give the impression that Iran has scored a famous victory by getting the Americans to pull out their strategic bombers without any shot being fired. Equally, I can understand that Downing Street will say, of course, the base is safe.
2: Andrew Baumbatten Windsor won't be using cash he gets from the King to fund his legal action against police who searched his homes. The King's brother was arrested earlier this year on suspicion of misconduct in public office over links to Jeffrey Epstein. He's always denied wrongdoing. Appeal court judges in Belfast have reserved their judgment in a legal challenge over a dispute about an Orange Order march. Residents in the Garvaki Road want to appeal a decision to allow the organisation to march through their area. The US says it's closely monitoring the situation after a lab worker died of what's being described as suspected plague in Russia. Quarantine measures have been put in place. And Northern Ireland remain unbeaten in the Nations League, but they were held to a goalless draw by Georgia. That's the latest. I'm Daisy Steele.
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5: Hi, diddle-dee-dee, an actor's life for me.
6: We present An Actor's Life for Me, starring John Gordon Sinclair, Gary Warthorne and Caroline Quentin. Episode 4, Up on the Roof.
7: It's all very upsetting, darling. Gran's ill.
8: Is she?
7: Last night, sudden heart attack. They rushed her to hospital, but at Gran's age, Your father says she'll pull through, but I don't know. It just won't be the same without her, will it?
8: I couldn't say, Mum. I don't watch EastEnders.
7: Well, you ought to, Sue. It's very good.
8: Perhaps I will. Now that you've told me all the plots.
7: Mm, did I tell you about Sharon?
8: About an hour ago, yes.
7: Couldn't Robert get a part in one of these soap operas?
8: I don't know.
7: Not EastEnders, of course, that's very good. But, what are the afternoon ones, like Young Doctors? Now, he could really look the part in Young Doctors.
8: Well,
7: as a young car crash victim, you know. Something like that. And with that voice of his, he'd be ideal.
8: Voice?
7: Well, it's set in Perth, you know. But their Scottish accents are dreadful.
8: It's set in Perth, Australia, Mum.
7: Is it? Oh.
9: Your mother's not still going on about ruddy soap operas, is she?
7: I was just asking why Robert doesn't get a job in Young Doctors, that's all. Apparently it's made in Australia.
9: Let's hope he does get a job in it, then.
7: Frank. Please.
9: Not that it matters now. Now that you've seen sense, Susan, and left him.
7: She has not left him. She's just having a few days away to think about it. It's what they call a trial separation.
9: Living with him was the trial.
7: No, it's like that young couple in Take the High Road. She left him for a whole week.
8: What happened?
7: He shot himself.
9: Oh, well done, Doreen.
7: Yes, but you needn't worry, darling. Robert won't do anything silly like that.
9: More's the pity.
7: I'm sure you'll get back together again.
8: I don't know, Mum.
7: Well, I hope you do, because you're not getting any younger, you know. You're 29. You can't leave it too long before you settle down with someone.
8: Mum, I haven't got a sell-by date stamped on my head.
7: No, but, you know, Well, what about the children? I mean, I would like to be a granny while I'm young enough to enjoy it. And if you're
8: Look, will you please shut up about me and Robert? Just stop it.
7: Yes, of course, darling. Oh, sorry I spoke.
8: I'm sorry. Oh, I'm sorry. I didn't mean it. I'm just a bit upset. That's all.
7: Yes, all right. I understand. Angie was just the same when she left Den.
10: Doreen! Stop it!
7: What?
8: I mean, I know he's irritating and he's annoying and he's infuriating,
7: yes,
8: but...
7: I don't know how Angie put up with him.
8: Robert!
7: Look, I'll tell you what. We won't say another word about it. Not a word. We'll just sit here quietly. Is that all right?
8: Thanks, Mum.
7: And watch EastEnders. Put the TV on. It's about to start. Oh, no, not now.
11: Hello? Can I speak to Sir, please? Oh, get off. Stop it, stop it.
9: I beg your pardon?
11: No, not you. Can someone turn that music down? I'm trying to ring my girlfriend. And who's got my trousers?
9: Susan, it's the young man who's missing you terribly.
8: Robert?
11: Ah, hello, Sue. You are there. Just wondered how you were.
8: All right, thank you. And you?
11: Oh, you know, surviving. What, bearing up?
8: I beg your pardon? What's going on there?
11: Oh, nothing, just a few friends popped round for a party, that's all.
8: A party?
11: Well, not that I'm enjoying it without you. Well, not much anyway.
8: Robert, have you got a woman with you?
11: No, I've got two. Or is it three? Because it's hard to know when the bathroom's this steamy.
8: Three?
11: Oh, but listen, you're the one I love, Sue. You're the one that I...
8: Get lost. I'm sorry, Mum. Dad.
7: No, that's all right. You tell him, darling.
9: Absolutely.
7: How insensitive. Phoning at the beginning of EastEnders. It really is the end.
12: She's rung off. I said she's rung off.

0: turn up. Well, how was I to know? She said I mustn't be late home, but I didn't know it was important, did I?
1: So they had the party without you?
0: Well, not much of a party. Apparently they spent the evening in complete silence with all the lights off. Just in case I appeared.
1: Oh, dear.
0: And that was the final straw for Sue. She packed her bags and went home to Mother.
1: Well, don't worry. She'll be back in no time.
0: 226-6105, hello?
2: Robert, I just want you to know I never want to see you again.
0: Oh,
2: I think you're a total... Your party's gone very quiet.
0: What?
2: It's a silent party now, is it?
0: No, they had to go suddenly. Get the last bus.
2: It's 7:30, Robert.
0: Yeah, it's a dreadful service, isn't it, Sue?
2: Robert.
1: Is that Sue? Oh, Lord, hang on.
0: Terrible service, eh? Look, Sue,
2: Oh, listen, they're back.
0: Yeah, they must have missed it.
1: Desmond!
0: Sue, listen.
2: Oh, and now they've gone again. I wish they'd make up their minds, these guests of yours.
0: Sue, I can explain, honestly.
2: You've no need to. I know what's going on, Robert. Thought you'd make me jealous, did you? Thought you'd get me running back to see what you're up to?
0: No.
2: That's the most pathetic, moronic idea I've ever come across. I suppose Desmond suggested it.
0: Yes. Look, I'm sorry, but I miss you. I miss you terribly. Can't you come back?
2: I don't know, Robert.
0: Please, if you don't come back, I might do something silly.
2: You've just done something silly. Bloody stupid, if you ask me.
0: You know what I mean? I'm so miserable without you, Sue. I feel like jumping off the nearest cliff.
2: Now, that's nonsense.
0: I mean it.
2: There are no cliffs in London. Try a building.
0: Sue.
2: Well, really, you expect me to fall for this emotional blackmail, Robert? Look, I've had enough of this. I'm going.
0: Sue.
2: Goodbye.
1: There. I said she'd get back to you.
0: She's gone. I'm all alone. I feel awful.
1: Of course you're not alone, old boy. I'm here to help you.
0: I feel worse than awful.
1: She'll come back. They all do. I know how women tick.
0: Susan's ticking like a bloody bomb. Has Marjorie ever left you, Desmond?
1: Yes, she did once. Yeah, she left me this note complaining that I never shared anything with her. Never told her anything. She was away for a week.
0: God, you must have been in a terrible state.
1: Well, not really. I was away for a fortnight. I'd forgotten to tell her. I only saw the note when I got back. She was already home by then.
0: Oh.
1: Anyway, look, old boy, we need to cheer you up. And I know just the way to do it.
0: Are you leaving?
1: Escape. You need to be taken out of yourself. Get away from it all. I've got just the thing. How do you fancy going on the road?
0: And getting run over. Sounds great.
1: No touring. A little theatre company. The manager, Alec Bone, is looking for a juvenile lead, and I said you're about the most juvenile I've got.
0: Thanks, Desmond.
1: Well, it's a wonderful company, a sort of community theatre. They take theatre to isolated communities that don't normally get it.
0: Like little villages?
1: Well, not villages exactly, no. But they do travel to some of the most beautiful parts of the country. The Isle of Wight, Scotland, Oxford, Dartmoor.
0: You mean anywhere there's a prison?
1: Yes.
0: I don't believe it. This is your idea of cheering me up, is it? A tour of British necks?
1: They don't just visit prisons.
0: Oh, good.
1: No, Borstal asylums, psychiatric hospitals. There's a marvellous range.
0: Desmond, do you want me to end up with a nervous breakdown?
1: Well, you'd be in the right place for treatment. Besides, you're bound to play to a full house. They're a captive audience. They can't get away. But it's true. Not like that last thing you did at Richmond. You know, that ghastly comedy about the Iranian sex offender.
0: Stone me.
1: That was it. It'll be a marvellous experience.
0: OK, then. When do I start?
1: Good boy. First show's tomorrow.
0: Tomorrow?
1: Well, that's why I rushed round to see you. Apparently, the company's got a bit of a crisis on. The regular chap was performing on Monday when he suddenly experienced some severe chest pains.
0: Oh, God, a heart attack.
1: No, someone hit him. And then their usual first replacement left the show on Tuesday when someone chucked some tomatoes at him.
0: Was that all?
1: Well, they were still in the tin.
3: I'm truly delighted to have you.

0: Dear fellow, and at such short notice.
1: That's all right. I did just stipulate one condition, though.
0: And what's that, dear fellow?
2: He made me come along.
0: Oh, you'll enjoy it. Glad to have you. You didn't need to dress up in costume.
2: What costume?
0: Well, all that padding you're wearing. You look like an American footballer.
1: Wait till he puts the helmet on.
2: You can't be too careful in these situations.
0: Now, the thing is, I don't know the hall, you see, so I need to go over the staging.
1: Check our entrances.
0: Check our exits. Next, all the cars by the nearest door with the engine running. Oh, by the way, your script's in the glove compartment if you want to have a look at it.
1: Great, thanks.
0: It's a series of readings we're doing today, so you needn't learn anything.
1: Good. A bit tricky in 6 hours.
0: It's an anthology we're doing about hardships and anguish of prison life.
1: Great, that'll cheer them up.
0: Can you do an Irish accent?
1: Irish?
0: There's a bit of Oscar Wilde, the Ballad of Reading Jail.
2: Yes, he can manage that.
0: And how's your French for Napoleon on St. Helena?
1: Fine.
0: Splendid. Oh, and can you play dead convincingly?
1: What part's that for?
0: It isn't, but it might come in handy.
1: Terrific.
0: Don't worry, dear fellow. Besides, we're not playing a prison until our second show today. I'm easing you in gently with a psychiatric hospital.
1: Oh, joy.
2: 2 minutes to go, old boy. Good luck.
1: Thanks, Desmond.
2: Have you seen the size of the audience?
3: I know. Incredible, isn't it? Fantastic. 3. Makes me so happy. You better go and join them.
2: Rightio. I'll just get my helmet.
0: When I fixed this up with Dr. Price, he promised me a full house. I say, you.
4: Yes, gents. Everything okay for you?
0: No, everything is not okay. Hmm? We've come a great distance to present a lunchtime's entertainment to these poor, benighted souls, and only 3 of them have turned up.
4: Well, if you will do a show at 1:30, what do you expect? We gave them the choice, you or neighbours. I know they're bonkers, but they're not that mad.
0: This is disgraceful. Look, I want an audience, and I want it now.
4: Okay, mate. I'll see what I can do. Tom!
5: Yeah?
4: Ring up the long terms and acutes. See if they can bung any over, eh?
3: Long terms and acutes? Oh, my God.
0: First half went very well, dear fellow.
1: You don't think some of the extracts were a bit heavy?
0: Nonsense. We must bring enlightenment to these people, not pander to the lowest common denominator.
1: But Aristotle's discourse on prison...
0: A magnificent piece, and Napoleon's memoirs are wonderfully entertaining.
1: Not in the original French, they're not. God, the only thing they seemed to enjoy was that bit of porridge.
0: Yes, I don't know who threw that, but it was very unpleasant.
1: I don't think they understood most of it, Alec.
0: Robert, dear fellow, you have to understand that most of these people are sedated.
1: Well, they are now.
0: Yeah, it could have been worse. Nobody walked out.
1: 4 of them were carried out.
0: The men in white coats were simply getting rid of potential troublemakers. Though I must say I was surprised when they carried Desmond out. Why did they do that, do you think?
1: Because he paid them to. I saw him slip a fiver into their pockets. He was bored to tears.
0: Oh, well. Nevertheless, I thought it went very well for a show in this sort of place. The only thing that threw me was that rather revolting dribbling.
1: Yeah, I'm sorry about that. I can't help it when I'm nervous.
6: Everybody needs good neighbours.
7: Did you enjoy that, darling?
8: Yes, it was wonderful. Shall I switch it off now?
9: Oh, no, switch over just in time for Young Doctors.
8: Oh, not another one.
9: Oh, it's very exciting at the moment. Dr. Machuba's in a terrible state. He donated one of his kidneys last year to save his fiancée's father. But now he's found out that his other kidney isn't working properly, so he wants the first one back. Oh, wonderful. So, you see, there's got to be a court case to decide who really owns it.
8: Another ordinary day at Perth General, then.
9: Oh, yes, it's very realistic. They do lots of operations. They did a lobotomy last month.
8: On the writer?
10: Sorry, dear?
8: Look, I'm just going to go and give Robert's agent a ring. I won't be long.
9: What? You're not still worried about the silly boy, are you?
8: Well, he did seem really upset last night. I was a bit hard on him. There was no reply this morning.
11: Hello, Desmond Shaw Agency.
8: Oh, hello, Desmond.
11: I'm not here at the moment, but if you'd like to leave a message, please do so after the tone. If you need to ring me urgently, I'm at Fairhaven Psychiatric Hospital seeing Robert Wilson.
8: What?
11: The number is 0235-2162. Thank you.
8: Oh, no. Oh, dear.
5: But what about this new kidney we've got, Dr. Machuba? Couldn't you have that instead of your old one? It's got matching blood type.
8: Oh. Mum.
11: Charlene, I'm not having a dingo's kidney in my body.
9: Oh.
11: I'm a vegetarian.
8: Mum, I think he's had a nervous breakdown.
9: I know, he does look pale, doesn't he?
8: Robert has.
9: Robert?
8: I've got to ring the hospital, see what's happened. Something terrible has happened to him. I just hope it's not too serious, that's all. Oh, dear.
6: Every Fairhaven Hospital.
8: Oh, hello. I believe you've got a Robert Wilson there, an actor?
6: Oh, yes, I know the one. Yes, he's in with the acutes at the moment.
8: What?
6: Well, we had treated. He was causing a bit of fuss, you know, demanding an audience.
8: How bad is he?
6: Well, he's not very good. But then, I'm not much of a judge. He was doing his Napoleon the last time I saw him.
8: Oh, my God, can I come and see him?
6: No, there's not much point here now. He won't be here much longer. He's off to prison shortly.
8: Prison?
6: In fact, there they go now. They're doing a runner.
8: I must speak to him.
6: Dear God, there's one hell of a fight going on out there. What? It's a riot. The nurses are having to put him in the car.
8: Please, can I speak to him? I've just got to...
6: I have to go.
8: Oh, Lord, what have I done to him?
1: That was a nightmare, an absolute nightmare. They hated us.
0: I'm sorry, Robert, but it was your performance that let us down.
1: My performance?
0: The material was superb, but you lacked stage presence at the crucial time.
1: Of course I lacked stage presence. I was in the bloody toilet.
0: You weren't charismatic enough. You should have held them with a stare.
1: I held them on the stairs while you made a dash for the car. Then they chased me halfway around the sodding hospital. It was the longest run of my theatrical career. Face up to it, Alec. They hated the show.
0: They didn't all hate it. We had our fans. One of them wanted me to sign something.
1: It was a voluntary committal order. The whole thing was terrifying, wasn't it, Desmond?
2: I'm afraid I'm just trying to forget about it. All I know is that I've never been sworn at in such a vile and vicious and disgusting way before.
0: I make no apology for that. I shouldn't have left my show.
2: I'm just glad we've left the place miles behind.
0: That's right. We'll be at Brimley Prison in a minute.
1: Oh, God. Yes, sir.
0: My name is Alec Byrne, the Captive Audience Theatre Company. We're here to give a performance.
7: Oh, yes, sir.
0: Look, we need a room to change into our costumes.
7: Very good, sir. Costumes?
0: Prisoners' uniforms. Good for the show, dear fellow.
7: Room 19, first floor of the officers' quarters.
0: Good, and we'll need the officers' canteen.
7: Two floors up, right, left, right, and up another flight.
0: Thank you.
7: Come to think of it, sir, they got a signed photo of you in there.
0: Have they? How charming.
7: Yes, sir. I think it's over the dartboard. Good luck, sir.
0: Good day to you.
1: So, this is Brimley Prison, is it? God, what a terrible place.
0: Yes, terrible.
1: So depressing.
2: I know they've committed appalling crimes, done terrible things to people. I know they need to be punished, but I'm sorry they don't deserve this.
0: Oh, come now. You've got to stick them somewhere.
2: No, I was just reading the rest of your script. Ghastly stuff.
1: I feel very odd in this uniform. If someone sees us now, we'll get arrested.
0: Nonsense.
2: You don't look the criminal type, old boy. I've always said you could never play a thug or a thief.
1: Oh, thanks, Desmond.
2: A flasher, perhaps, not a thief.
1: That is very unfair.
2: Anyway, there aren't any prison staff around.
0: Well, they're probably over there in the main building. Or in the canteen.
1: Are you sure this is the way to the canteen, Alec?
0: Of course, dear fellow. Left, right, left, and up a flight. Ah, here we are. Must be at the top here. And through here. Ah.
1: This is the roof, Alec.
0: So it is.
2: Is it an open-air canteen? That's very novel.
1: It would be for a prison. It can't possibly be up here, Alec.
0: It must be. Come on.
2: Oh, dear.
12: I think this door's jammed.
1: What?
12: I can't open it. It's stuck.
1: It can't be stuck. Let me have a go. It's stuck, Desmond. Oh, that's great, that is. We're trapped on the bloody roof now.
12: Oh, Lord. How are we going to get down?
1: Well, you're all right. With all that padding and helmet on, you could try jumping.
12: Now, don't be silly. We're four floors up.
0: You idiots. Oh, this is ridiculous. I say, you down there. This is Alec Bone speaking. Alec Bone. Now get us off.
2: What do we do if they don't hear us? Perhaps we could try chucking something off the roof.
1: How about Alec?
0: I said, this is Alec Bone speaking.
13: Sir, we've got trouble, sir. Serious trouble.
14: What is it, Burns?
13: Rooftop protest up there, sir, on the officers' quarters.
14: Oh, my God. How did they get up there?
13: They're obviously audacious men, sir. As hard as they come. There are two of them. We think they've got a hostage with them.
14: Oh, no. Not one of the guards.
13: No, sir. Looks like an American footballer.
14: Give me those binoculars.
13: One of them's been calling his name more. Sounds like Al Capone.
14: Isn't he dead?
13: I think so, sir. The younger one looks like a flasher.
14: Yes, you're right about that. So, we got a pervert, an American footballer, and Al Capone up on the roof. This isn't rag week, is it?
13: Shall I talk them down, sir?
14: I think I'd rather leave them there. No, it's about to be better.
15: You men up there! This is Governor Parker speaking. Come down and we'll note your demands.
2: What did he say, old boy?
15: Come down, we'll note your demands.
0: I think he said, calm down. We know you're alarmed.
1: That's quite decent of him.
0: Well, he obviously realizes who I am.
2: I hope he gets us off soon. I don't feel at all well.
1: Desmond?
2: All this excitement isn't good for my blood pressure. In fact, I feel quite faint.
0: You lot! Get us off before the old man gets sick.
14: What was that, Burns?
13: Let us off or the old man gets it.
14: My God, they'll stop at nothing.
13: Shall we storm the roof, sir?
14: No, too risky. We'll just have to sit it out.
16: Oh, stop worrying, Sue.
8: I can't help it. Oh. If only I knew which prison he was in.
17: Just forget him, Susan. He's obviously a bad lot.
8: He isn't. He's innocent.
17: Then why would they remand him? Now, please, may we watch the news?
8: I just wish I knew where he was.
18: And news is just coming in of a serious riot at Brimley Prison.
17: Dear.
18: Our TV reporter on scene is Gavin Moss.
19: Yeah, the trouble started when two prisoners began a rooftop protest with an unknown American footballer as their hostage.
14: Oh, it's disgraceful.
19: This trouble soon spread throughout the entire prison, though, and officers are now fighting to get the situation under control. Meanwhile, the original prisoners are still up on the roof.
17: They should shoot the buggers.
19: It seems they're demanding to be let off their sentence, but this has posed a problem for the prison authorities as they don't know what the sentence is or who the men are. They are, however, described as extremely dangerous.
14: Just look at those evil monsters.
8: I know.
17: Shoot them.
19: One is calling himself Al Capone. And the other one is a suspected flasher.
17: Disgusting.
8: And you'd put Robert in with that sort of sicko, would you, Dad? It's a... Good God, that is Robert.
14: So it is.
17: Yeah, I told you he was a bad un. He's only been there 3 hours and he's caused a riot.
8: I must go there now. Robert!
1: Sue, is that you? I'm in bed.
8: Oh, there you are.
1: What are you doing here?
8: I went to the prison, but they said you'd already gone home. All a misunderstanding, apparently.
1: Yeah, they got us down 3 hours ago. It was the most terrible day, with the worst actor manager in the world, Alec Bone.
8: They realised who you were, though.
1: Oh, yeah. Well, luckily I was able to vouch for Desmond, and Desmond vouched for me, and neither of us vouched for Alec. So he's still in there.
8: You're kidding.
1: I'm sorry, but he was such a pain. Anyway, they'll probably let him out eventually. Once he promises not to do any more shows. So you've brought your suitcase with you?
8: Yes. I thought that... Well, it's not that I want to come back, Robert.
1: No.
8: And it's not that I've missed you at all.
1: No, of course not.
8: And it's not that I love you.
1: No.
8: But I just don't think you're safe on your own.
1: I'm not. I'm definitely not. I'm at risk.
8: So, I thought that... Well, I'd better look after you.
1: What a great idea.
8: And we'll see how it goes, eh?
1: Terrific. Welcome home.
20: That was An Actor's Life for Me, written by Paul Mayhew Archer, starring John Gordon Sinclair, Gary Walthorn, Caroline Quentin, Maury Watson, Stephen Garlick, Donald G, David Ryle, Charles Simpson, James Slavin, and Marsha Warren. The producer is Paul Spencer.

0: Northern Air. Music, chat and information to help you during your stay in hospital.
1: If I'm going out on my new paddleboard, the last thing I'm taking is my phone, right? Buoyancy aid, fine. But mobile? My whole life's on that phone. Why would I risk losing it in the... Coast Guard! 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
7: We present I'm Sorry I Haven't a Clue, the antidote to panel games.
8: The big winners and the brightest.
7: Chairman is Jack D.
9: Oh, hello and welcome to I'm Sorry I Haven't a Clue for a second week at the Corn Exchange in Cambridge. Cambridge was for a while the home of Nigel Seagrove, the electronics engineer who invented DAB radio. He was married in the beautiful Saxon church of St. Mary's before the wedding party moved on to the Park Hotel. The guest reported that while they enjoyed the ceremony, the reception was rubbish. Early drafts of the ever-popular children's stories of Winnie the Pooh were written here by A.A. Milne, just before he started his breakdown recovery service. Nearby is the Audley End Miniature Railway, a 10-inch gauge train ride through scenic woodland. The carriages are the smallest in England, with passengers often sitting on each other's laps or hanging their legs over the shoulders of the person in front. These perfect tiny models of real carriages are generously on loan from Virgin Trains. Cambridge was the home of the pioneer of dentistry techniques, Robert Peterson. In recognition of Peterson's contribution to dental health, the City Council put a plaque on his house. And he came out and scraped it off. Let's meet the teams.
10: On my left, Barry Cryer and Graham Garden. On my right, Timbrook Taylor and David Mitchell. And always ready to keep a keen eye on the team's points as they grow, please welcome the delightful Samantha.
9: Well, we kick off this week with the round called Uxbridge English Dictionary. English is a complex language which can often highlight our ignorance of the true meanings of words, but all you need is a good dictionary. Searching for exactly the right word or expression is hardly rocket salad. Take the word elegance, for example. Until I looked it up, I didn't realise there are actually two different types of elegance. Indian elegance with small ears, and African elegance with larger ones. Words are constantly changing their meaning, so I'll ask the teams to share with us any new definitions they may have spotted recently. Tim, could you start?
11: Internet, where England footballers fail to put the ball.
12: Graham. Neutron. Ronald the Newt.
13: Balderdash. Rapidly receding hairline.
9: David.
14: Tricycle. An even shorter trice.
12: Electron. Vote for Ronald the Newt.
13: Phlegmatic. Battery operated handkerchief.
12: Warehouse, a person who turns into a house at the full moon.
14: Asterisk, the chances of being hit by an asteroid.
12: Spoof,
11: person who is only pretending to be gay.
12: article, tease a pirate.
14: Fallacy. Like a penis.
12: Armature. An old pirate.
14: Pillage. A pharmaceutically dependent village.
11: Pastoral. Too old for foreplay.
12: Guitar. A grumpy old pirate.
11: Lamb shank. Sean Connery's sheep has drowned.
10: The teams are going to indulge us with some acting now in the round called Sound Charades. And this is a spoken version of the old TV mime game Give Us a Clue, a concept of unrivaled brilliance. So here is the team's way of honouring the original in much the same way that the Brinks Mac gang honoured a Heathrow warehouse. The undisputed mime master of Give Us a Clue was, of course, Lionel Blair. Just recently, Lionel made a celebrity appearance here in Cambridge to present prizes at the Summer Regatta. As a bit of a prank, the winning crew threw him in the can, but Lionel swam under their boat, bobbed up and pulled their cocks over the side. So, Tim and David, you're to start, please, and your title will shortly be displayed to the audience via the laser display screen. And here's the mystery voice for listeners at home.
8: The Daily Politics. The Daily Politics.
11: It's three words, and it's television. And it goes...
10: Oh, like, yeah.
14: Polly! Pretty Polly! Are you all right? My God, that is one sick parrot.
11: No, she's fine, that's normal.
14: But she keeps fidgeting and spasming. She seems ill.
11: Oh, yeah, she does a bit of that every day, it's normal. Le fin.
13: The parrots. Parrots of Penzance. No. Maybe the word the. The
10: sick, twitchy.
14: And it's a thing that happens regularly.
11: Yeah.
13: The regular bird. No, the
10: regular bird twitch. Every, regular bird tick.
11: Every 24th. Every day.
10: The politics.
14: Show. You got
10: politics weekly,
14: today.
10: Daily.
14: Mm.
10: Politics daily.
14: They've said all of the noises in it, just not in the right order.
10: The Daily Politics.
11: Yeah.
10: Your turn, Barry and Graham. Your title's now being exhibited on the laser display board. And here again is the mystery voice for listeners at home.
8: The Omen. The Omen.
10: So off you go, Barry and Graham.
15: Okay, it's a film.
11: Film.
15: And it's two words.
13: Two words.
15: And it goes like this. Bonjour, Marcel.
13: Ah, bonjour, Gaston. You'll have had your aperitif. Oh.
15: Mais non.
13: Well, can I buy you a glass of Pernod?
15: Oh, no to Pernod.
13: A martini?
15: No martini, mon ami, no.
13: A glass of Tesco's Bolivian Chardonnay?
15: No, just water for moi.
13: And you know, for me aussi. It cannot be beaten.
15: It cannot, no. Just the usual two glasses of water, then.
13: You know what they'll soon be calling us.
11: Yes. Does the word O come into it?
13: Yes.
14: What are the O films?
13: There were two of us.
11: Oh, duh.
14: O2, I think that's an arena.
11: Yeah.
15: We'll be known as the Men of Water.
14: The O something.
11: Yeah.
14: That's a genuine sensation that people think I'm being deliberately stupid.
11: Oh, but they've seen it written down, you see.
16: I would play that card if I were you, David.
17: Oh, On deserves a round of applause. That's very close.
14: Yes,
17: very
14: indeed. Warm. Oh.
17: Translate.
14: The Omen. The Omen! Oh, my God, I hate myself.
10: It's now time to play the game called Mornington Crescent. The first I noticed, we've been inundated by literally a letter this week. It comes from a Mrs. Trellis of North Wales. And she writes, "Dear Mr. Cameron, I saw you on the telly alongside your new chum, Nick. So that's what they mean by conservative with a little C. Yours sincerely, Mrs. Trellis." Well, on with the game, and this week, in celebration of our proximity to Newmarket, we're going to play the Mornington Crescent Handicap Hurdles. This is an exciting variant, run over 5 furlongs with just 4 runners. David is the outsider in this game, while Tim is blinkered as usual, and Graham is largely unfancied. So we'll be playing Tattersall's variation of the game.
16: God.
10: Yes, where all vectored points are valid as long as the player is mounted.
11: Mounted.
10: The going is good to firm, and Tim, you're to start.
11: Right, I'll get going then. I think I'll start with Queen's Way Up and Over.
13: Right. Well, let's get moving. Oh, these jumps are close together. Victoria.
14: Yeah. Yes. Right. Okay. Which...
11: I'd rather you didn't do that.
14: Sorry.
11: Oh.
14: Sorry, that time it was the horse. Okay, well, I think... Yeah. Rather a circuitous route, but I think, yes, I think that puts me at Green Park.
17: It's good, but maybe not as good as you think. See where this takes me. This horse has got a wooden leg. Never mind. Yeah. Whoa, coconuts. Found our way to Fairlop.
11: Fairlop?
13: Oh, yeah. Boy.
11: Fairlop, that is tricky. Okay. Sorry. I really am sorry. St. Martin's Lane, then.
13: Oh, right. Mm-hmm. Ealing Broadway.
17: Yes.
14: Oh, yes.
11: Thank you.
14: Okay. Tricky, but...
11: You can do it.
14: Yeah. And, yes, Elephant and Castle.
17: Right, I think I'm ahead of the field at the moment, but the riders are catching me.

0: All right.
1: Obviously, Knightsbridge.
2: Knightsbridge, okay. Got to go over the river. Oh, that's horrible. Ooh, Pimlico.
3: Pimlico.
2: Thank you.
3: Ealing Common.
2: I think a bit obvious myself.
4: Well, tricky, but yes. And... which takes me very efficiently, I think, to Covent Garden.
0: Okay, oh. I suppose.
3: Careful, Covent careful. Garden.
0: Right, I've got to restart my horse. And I'm out of luck. Okay, Morden.
3: Oh.
2: Mornington Crescent.
0: Oh, no. Ah!
5: The next round takes a look at celebrity biographies. I've recently been reading the unauthorised biography of Tim Brooke Taylor. It relates how, at a new school, Tim picked his nose all through assembly, let off stink bombs in class, then climbed over the wall into the girls' school playground and pulled his shorts down. His headmaster recalls Tim as one of the worst geography teachers they've ever employed. Okay, I have the first part of the title of various celebrity autobiographies, and I'd like the teams to try to guess what the full title might be. So, Tim, you start with this one. It's Katie Price and Peter Andre. Too much in...
2: Formation.
5: It's actually Too Much in Love. They wrote it before they split up. David, Tiger Woods... How I Play...
4: Around.
0: Oh, God.
5: Yes, well, actually, you're very close. It is imaginatively called How I Play Golf. Tiger Woods, but yes. Graham, C.S. Lewis, surprised by...
6: W.H. Auden in the shower.
5: Surprised by joy. Barry, Yuri Geller, magician or...
3: Bender.
5: He doesn't care anymore, does he? Magician or mystic? Tim, Jonathan Ross, why do I say...
2: Round the ragged rocks, the ragged brass band.
5: Why do I say these things? David, Paul Daniels, under no...
4: Contract anymore.
5: Is actually under no illusion or...
6: Under no illusion.
5: As he might say.
3: He could be in the room. Mm.
4: Well, if we'd booked him, he could.
5: Graham, Roger Moore, my word,
6: is that the time?
5: It's my word is my bond.
4: Oh, clever.
2: Oh.
5: My word is my bond.
2: Oh, Nicholas Parson.
5: Barry, Michael Jackson, the magic, the madness, the...
3: Mortuary.
5: The whole story. Here's some for any of you to have a go at. John Prescott, pulling no...
2: More secretaries.
5: It's pulling no punches.
2: Oh.
5: Donald Trump, no such thing as...
6: A bad hair day.
5: No such thing as overexposure, he says.
2: Oh.
5: Okay, Jeffrey Archer, in for a...
2: Stretch.
5: In for a penny, actually, it was called.
2: Oh, for a penny.
5: Cherie Blair, speaking for...
6: 20,000 quid a pop.
5: Speaking for myself. Piers Morgan, misadventures of a big...
6: Girl's blouse.
5: Big mouth Brit, actually. And finally, Mother Teresa of Calcutta, my life...
4: As a pickled walnut impersonator.
5: My life for the poor. And I hope you're ashamed of yourself. It's music time again with Just a Minim. This is the team's musical version of the long-running wireless favourite, Just a Minute, which after 40 years still comes back every 6 months, hosted by Nicholas Parsons. I never miss him. In Just a Minim, the team's task is to sing a song without hesitation, deviation, or repetition to the piano accompaniment provided by Colin Sell. Listeners may be interested to learn that for a long time, Colin was said to be Dylan's favourite pianist. And then they got taken over by Waterstones, who who don't have piped music. Okay, so the song I'd like you to sing without repetition, hesitation, or deviation is You've Got to Pick a Pocket or Two. So would you please start, Barry?

0: trees. You've got to pick a pocket or two. You've got to dip a handbag or three.
1: And Tim has challenged Barry there.
2: You've got to. Wasn't there a repetition of that?
1: You're quite right, there was. Tim has skillfully noticed that there was indeed a repetition of You've Got To. Tim, a skillful and clever, much-loved player of the game. That we so love, which is enjoyed all over the country and indeed the world. As well as other civilizations beyond our universe. So, with 35 seconds left, it's over to you, Tim.
2: You must half inch your purse twice, boys. Steal something from trousers two times, lads. Large amounts don't grow on trees.
1: Barry has challenged Tim.
0: We've had grow on trees before.
1: Repetition of grow on trees, a veteran player who is loved throughout the universe. With 5 seconds to go, Barry, it's over to you.
0: Oh, where were we, Colin?
2: Deviation.
0: Oh, shut up.
1: Tim.
0: Oh.
1: Tim challenged on there. It's not actually a correct challenge, but the audience enjoyed it so much. I'm going to award you a spaceship. So you can go on tour with this wonderful game that is enjoyed throughout the cosmos. We're indebted to Darth Vader, who invented this wonderful game. Barry, with 5 seconds to go.
0: Why should we break our backs?
1: Graham has come in with a challenge.
3: A repetition.
1: Repetition
0: of what?
3: Why should we break our backs? Colin just said it.
1: Graham, I'm sorry, I can't allow that. Over to you with 2 seconds left, Barry.
0: Better get some... What?
1: David has come in at the very last...
4: Hesitation.
0: Oh, fuck.
4: Clear hesitation.
1: There was indeed a hesitation, well noted. David, a novice to the game, not played as often... The veterans around the table but quite rightly noticed that there was a moment of hesitation with 1 second left to go. David. Tim has come in there. There was a hesitation. I noticed there was a hesitation, in fact. David, though, is not such a seasoned player as all of us might be, and therefore I'm going to let him off on this occasion, Tim. So back to you, David, with just less than a quarter of a second to go. That means you're still going when the whistle went, which means that you are now the champion of the universe. One more song now. This is I'm Gonna Wash That Man Right Out of My Hair. Perhaps Tim could start this.

0: fellow from my barnet. I'd like to...
1: And David has challenged you there.
2: It's a little bit mean of me, but a repetition of my...
1: Strictly speaking, yes, you did repeat the word my. Good luck if you think you're going to get any further without doing the same yourself. Nevertheless, with 59 and a half seconds to go, over to you, David. And Graham is challenged.
3: Hesitation.
4: Oh, yes.
1: Hesitation, serve you right, you're upstart. Over to you, Graham, with 40 seconds to go.
3: It's up to me to shampoo the gentleman entirely beyond my locks and send him on his way.
1: And Tim has challenged you there on...
0: Total deviation from the tune.
1: I have to agree. I think that was well noticed, Tim. Yes, he did come away from the tune, but Colin's doing his best, you know, so... Back to you, Graham, with 12 seconds to go.
3: I'm going to wave that man right out of my...
1: Barry has
4: We've
1: challenged
4: had goner.
1: You.
4: We've had goner, haven't we?
1: We have had goner before, correctly pointed out. Yes, well done. Barry has noticed that there was a repetition of the word goner. And as we know in this game that we so love and cherish and hold close to our hearts, repetition, hesitation or deviation cannot be allowed in the game in any way, manner or means whatsoever. I was talking when the whistle went. It's very nearly the end of the show, but we couldn't leave Cambridge without a mention of the city's internationally famous beer festival. Held over a period of 6 days in May this year, Barry Cryer was invited to be a guest judge. Barry sampled 30 different bitters, several dozen lagers, and a variety of ales and stouts. So, never made it to the beer festival. Okay, teams, this week's film club is aimed at beer lovers, so I'll ask you to suggest titles of movies likely to be popular with an audience of beer drinkers. David, you could start this one.
2: A Staropramen is born.
1: Graham.
3: Grolsch Encounters of the Third Kind.
1: Tim.
0: Piddler on the Roof.
4: Starring Tipple.
3: Invasion of the Boddington Snatchers.
4: Born on the Frost of July.
0: Crouching Tiger, Hidden Flagon.
3: Stop the World, I Want to Throw Up.
4: Schindler's Pissed.
3: Bring me the creamy head of Alfredo Garcia.
1: And so, ladies and gentlemen, I notice it's the end of the show. And in fact, the end of the series. And I have to say, I didn't regret being here for one moment. It was that moment just then when I said it's the end of the series. And with that, from the team, Samantha, myself, and our audience here in Cambridge, it's goodbye. Goodbye.
5: Barry Cryer, Graham Garden, Timbrook Taylor and David Mitchell were being given silly things to do by Jack D, with Colin Sell setting some of them to music. The programme consultant was Ian Pattinson, the producer was John Naismith.
6: 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Right, as full stop, question mark, and three exclamation marks, and there we are, another chapter knocked off. Oh, it's flowing like wine gums, is this book. Let's have a read of it back, see how it comes off the paper. The Malteser Falcon by Count Arthur Strong. Chapter 4, A Girl Named Doris. Apart from her cruel mouth, she was the kind of dame that had all the curves in all the right places. blonde, tall, with to die for, deep blue. Get yourself up to bed now, eyes. The kind that sucked you right in. In spite of everything, I felt kind of sorry for her. I lit two cigarettes in my mouth at once, then I gave her one. Silently, she took it and had a puff. Inhaling deeply. "So tell me what you know about Moose Murphy," I uttered. She looked up at the ceiling, silently rolling both her eyes of hers. "Listen, lady, this ain't no kindergarten," I snapped as I lost my patience with her. I took my cigarette case out of my inside secret pocket and angrily opened it, lighting a cigarette from the other cigarette I already had on the go and inhaling on it deeper than she'd done myself. I could see I'd upset her, and for the second time on this page, I felt kind of sorry for her. Without speaking, I crossed to the filing cabinet. I slid open the drawer and pulled out a bottle of a White Horse. I poured two glasses out and drank them both. It had been a long night. I inhaled very deeply on my one or two cigarettes I'd lit, momentarily losing count. Then I sat down on the chair, but not the way you'd normally do. I sat on it backwards, like they do in the films. I poured another glass and pushed it toward her. She took it and drank from it hungrily. Do you know, I don't think I've ever been as happy before for a long time, sitting on that chair backwards, blowing out our smoke at each other and drinking our White Horses.
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9: From the Sky News Centre at midnight, Geoffrey Archer has died suddenly at the age of 86 after a career spanning politics and publishing. The former Conservative MP went on to sell more than 300 million books worldwide. Kemi Badenoch says his death is a huge shock, while Giles Brandreth remembers a great storyteller to the last. Political commentator Adam Bolton says Archer was one of the most colourful figures in British public life.
10: Love him or hate him, it's undoubtedly the case that Geoffrey Archer added to the gaiety of the nation. You know, incredible career, starting out as a politician, never really quite certain about the public details of his autobiography, where he came from.
9: Donald Trump says a specific threat was behind the withdrawal of US bomber jets from RAF Fairford. The Pentagon's confirmed a dozen planes have returned to America safely from the base in Gloucestershire. It was at the centre of a suspected terror plot the weekend before last. Vice President J.D. Vance says the US has to remain wary about possible threats.
11: What you saw there is the Secretary of War out of an abundance of caution trying to protect our guys. We do feel with some confidence that the Iranians are, you know, they're trying to do what the Iranian state has done for 49 years, which is engage in acts of terrorism against the United States and against a lot of other people as well.
9: A 28-year-old Afghan migrant who stabbed a dog walker to death in Uxbridge has been sentenced indefinitely in a secure hospital. David Safi was suffering from psychosis when he killed 49-year-old Wayne Broadhurst last October. Andrew Mountbatten Windsor is taking Thames Valley Police to court over search warrants used in his arrest. He was arrested in February over alleged links to Jeffrey Epstein. He denies all wrongdoing. Appeal court judges in Belfast have reserved their judgment in a legal challenge over a dispute about an Orange Order march. Residents in the Garvaki Road want to appeal a decision to allow the organisation to march through their area. And Northern Ireland remain unbeaten in the Nations League, but they were held to a goalless draw by Georgia. That's the latest. I'm Daisy Steele.
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and spare, they don't bother me. 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
1: Every day.
0: Tell people when.
1: What? Me?
0: Tell them when.
1: What?
0: Tell them when we're here.
1: We're here every day.
0: Not weekends.
1: No, not weekends. It's Monday to Friday.
0: So be specific.
1: Monday to Friday, every day.
0: 7 till 9.
1: In the morning.
0: Yeah, well, not in the evening. It wouldn't be the breakfast show.
1: It wouldn't be the breakfast show, but it is the breakfast show.
0: It is.
1: With me.
0: Who are you?
1: Phil.
0: And who am I?
1: I don't know. Who are you?
0: Oh, I'm Matt.
1: Matt and Phil. Phil and Matt.
0: Ourselves.
1: The breakfast show. Monday to Friday, every day. Northern Air Hospital Radio. 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
0: You'll love it.
1: I hope so. It might be even madder than this.
0: It will.
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2: From the Sky News Centre at 1. Geoffrey Archer has died at the age of 86 after a career which spanned both best-selling novels and Westminster. The former Conservative MP sold more than 300 million books, but his political life was repeatedly overshadowed by controversy. He was jailed for 4 years in 2001 for perjury and perverting the course of justice. Our chief political correspondent John Craig says his career had its fair share of scandals.
3: The ebullient, charismatic, larger-than-life Geoffrey Archer. Some will say he was a rogue, given all the scandals and scrapes he got into during his life. As I say, served in prison for perjury.
2: The US president says the threat led to the US removing all of its bombers at RAF Fairford in Gloucestershire. The base was the target of a suspected terror plot the weekend before last. Earlier, US Secretary of State Marco Rubio said the decision to remove the jets wasn't directly linked to that. But Lord Ricketts, former permanent undersecretary at the Foreign Office, thinks there's more to it.
4: I can understand he doesn't want to give the impression that Iran has scored a famous victory by getting the Americans to pull out their strategic bombers without any shot being fired. Equally, I can understand that Downing Street will say, of course, the base is safe.
2: Andrew Mountbatten-Windsor won't be using cash he gets from the King to fund his legal action against police who searched his homes. The King's brother was arrested earlier this year on suspicion of misconduct in public office over links to Jeffrey Epstein. He's always denied wrongdoing. A British Iron Dome to intercept drones and missiles bound for the UK is being promised if the Conservatives win the next election. The Shadow Defence Secretary says up to £10 billion would be spent on the system. Students protesting in France are calling for a national day of demonstration. Today, unrest has been spreading throughout cities across the country as they protest what they say is underfunding in the sector. And Northern Ireland remain unbeaten in the Nations League, but they were held to a goalless draw by Georgia. That's the latest. I'm Daisy Steele.
0: Northern Air.
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Hello there, and welcome to Call Me Number One, the show where we look at two different years from two different decades and play some of the songs that made that coveted number one spot in the UK singles charts. I'm Richard Smith, and on this show today, our focus will be on the hits of 1996 and 1973. So please do stay with us and enjoy again those number one songs. Now, did you know that 1996 was a year that saw no less than 25 number ones on the UK charts? And this was there for 3 weeks, from the 28th of April to the 18th of May. It was also number one in Australia, Hungary, Italy, Poland and Spain. It's George Michael